0: Bright Smiles Dental Care.
1: Turning to sport now, and three Saints stars are being sent for scans following yesterday's 22-point loss to the Bulldogs. Jack Sinclair came off with a calf issue, Tom De Koning was taken to hospital after a hit to the ribs, and Rowan Marshall will have a scan on his shoulder. But Ross Lyon isn't putting the loss down to injury.
2: So you can't live in that space because, you know, there's still opportunities to get it done, obviously. But our efficiency, and that's something that's been really good all year, just wasn't, and they defended it really well and we couldn't make them pay.
1: In NRL, Latrell Mitchell's pushing to return for the Rabbitohs this week, hoping to be fit for the Origin decider. The South Star is tipped to train today as he looks to make his comeback just in time to help the Blues claim the series. And Matthew Johns says he'd be open to helping New South Wales next season if his brother Andrew is in charge.
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5: Couple of clouds around, nothing to worry about though. Should be staying mostly fine. The outlook for tomorrow, fine as well. The showers expected to return from Wednesday at this stage. A top of 22, overnight lows of 14. And drive home this afternoon with Nugget and Al back from 3 on 91.1 Hot FM.
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3: You wrote a monster movie?
4: Yeah. Come pick a kaiju.
3: What are you going to use for your monster?
4: So you need monsters for your movie. I know the scariest monsters. Don't be scared, though. They're such good guys. Just try not to look too delicious.
0: I've got double tickets to go right now. 1-300-468-911 if you want to go and see it. I've got a double in-season ticket. You can see it at Event Cinemas anytime from Thursday. 1-300-468-911.
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0: 91.1 Hot FM, with the home of the biggest hits, the best throwbacks. It's Mikey. And if you do see any traumas anytime, 1300 468 911. We're just getting a word through that there is a multi-vehicle crash on Calandra Road at the intersection of Parklands Boulevard, causing some minor delays within that area. So you might want to hold off if you've got to travel through there at the moment. If you do see anything, let us know anytime.
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1: is now open with free tickets to your favourite upcoming events.
0: But you also need that number to go and see Minions and Monsters. It is out this Thursday at Event Cinemas. We got double in-season tickets to go of Northam. It is Sammy. How was the weekend?
3: It was pretty good. Just football for the kids and then chilled out on a Sunday.
0: Did we have some winning at football?
3: Yes, we did win and we had our first try.
0: Yes! Well played. Love that.
3: Yeah.
0: Sammy, well, the good news is we're going to get you to the Minions and Monsters. It's out of the movies at Event Cinemas from Thursday. We've got a double in-season ticket for you to go along and enjoy that.
3: Oh, amazing. Thank you.
4: Hey, what's up? 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

0: 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Not looking like a bad day out there at the moment. We've seen blue skies and sunshine.
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4: Sunshine Motorway travelling well through Kiwanis Way and Karawatha Drive at Mountain Creek. Clowns Road at speed through Little Mountain and Clowns West. And Nicola Way doing fine through Karramundi and through Watulla. Brisbane Road, a slight delay in spots through Mooloolaba, Burnett Street and Main Street clear through Budrum. Same from Marichinal Road, Kunda Park. 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
4: Morning, I'm Britt Aylin. The AFP has reported the biggest cocaine bust in Australian history. 2.7 tonnes of coke was found hidden in bunkers out the back of a rural property in Western Sydney, but it's believed to have originated in northern Queensland. Criminologist and former detective Terry Goldsworthy telling Nine the haul is worth around $816 million.
5: We know that we have substantial problems with what we call the Pacific Narco Corridor, in particular with cocaine. 70% of our serious organised crime threats are offshore, so this is just a problem that's going to get bigger if we don't get on top of it.
4: A total of 8 people have now been arrested. Record demand for ambulances across Australia has sparked a fresh warning from the Australian Medical Association. Its latest ramping report shows more than 2.4 million patients are now arriving at emergency departments by ambulance each year. The AMA says the growing numbers have led to an increase in ramping, which is putting lives at risk. It was touch and go for a while for Crows great Tony Modra after he was involved in a serious truck crash last week. The 57-year-old was critically injured when his cattle truck was hit by an uprooted tree which pierced the window of the cabin. But he is now awake and speaking after having surgery on his cheek, eye socket and jaw. And a brand new category has been announced for the Logies to recognise our best sports presenters. National Treasurer Bruce McAvaney now has an award named in his honour, which he's been nominated for ahead of this year's ceremony on August 16th. While those in the running for the Gold Logie include Julia Morris, Robert Irwin and Todd Woodbridge.
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4: In sport, Serena Williams is headed back to the singles court at Wimbledon. The most successful women's player in history granted a wild card to appear at the All England Club this year. It's a happy hunting ground for the champion. She won 7 of her 23 Grand Slams on the grass. And England cricket captain Ben Stokes and fast bowler Gus Atkinson have been named in the squad for the third test against New Zealand. It's after the pair was suspended for the second test after breaching a team curfew during a night out at a London nightclub following the Poms' first win. The series decider begins at Trent Bridge on Thursday.
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7: 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I'm going to say, nope, not happening. Fine tomorrow. But looks like those showers might be returning around from Wednesday at this stage. 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

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Hey, very soon, we're going to upgrade your school holidays. 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We've got the coolest attractions here on the coast. A Maze World, Ginger Factory, Big Boing, Melanie Botanical Gardens and Bird World, X-Golf, Laser Zone, or Habitat Noosa. Where are we going to send you? 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
0: That's going to be insane. Cannot wait for that. Plus, Sam's got a little bee in his bonnet because I won the race at Stops the Station. He's going so far to get a GP on to find out whether my steroids, my laryngitis, is doping.
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0: You might want to stay clear if you are about to head northbound on the Bruce Highway through Shevelum and Tanawa. From around the Shevelum Road off-ramp all the way up into the where the twin BPs are at Forest Glen, it basically is gridlocked at the moment. One lane is closed following a multi-vehicle crash. Northbound Bruce Highway from around Tanawa. So if you do need to head southbound, it might get a little crazy through there. You might want to go through Sunshine Motorway, Sippy Downs, Mountain Creek, and head north that way. But anytime if you do see any dramas, please let us know. 1300 468 911. Northbound Bruce Highway through Tanawa and Forest Glen, a multi-vehicle crash, and one lane is closed at the moment. The Ad 350 continues now with the biggest hits and the best throwbacks with the boys at Brizzy. Powderfinger. 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

0: 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The throwback lunch, it's coming up for you in a few moments. Salt and Pepper from the late 80s and Midnight Star. The Midas touch, everything I touch turns to gold. It's coming up to the throwback lunch. We'll do it next here at 91.1 Hot FM.
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4: Bruce Highway travelling well at the moment from Nambour through to Caboolture. Steve Irwin Way seeing a slight delay through Beerwa. Caloundra Road looking good through Little Mountain and Caloundra West. And Nicklin Way has some delays through Pereira and through Warana. Burnett Street and Main Street slows up through Budrum. Also looking fairly clear for Davidlow Way through Coolum. 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
3: Hey there, I'm Jackie Lim. The AMA says ambulance ramping has hit dangerous levels right across the country, with record demand leaving patients waiting outside and putting lives at risk. More than 2.4 million people arrived at emergency departments by ambulance last year. The doctors group says the system's under extreme strain and the government must boost hospital capacity. Interest rate hikes and post-budget nerves are having a big impact on the property market. Australia's auction clearance rate has fallen below 50% and it's only getting lower. Nationals leader Matt Canavan on Seven says the supply at the lower end of the market needs to be beefed up.
4: What this government has engineered is an economic crash, a crash in economic confidence, which is seeing auction rates at record lows. This budget by Jim Chalmers has effectively driven our economy like Thelma and Louise over a cliff.
3: Australia's recorded its first case of H5 bird flu. The highly contagious virus has been confirmed in a dead seabird in WA, with a preliminary positive returned for another. Environment Minister Murray Watt on the ABC says they've been preparing for its arrival.
5: This is not an unexpected development, as disappointing as it is. We are the only continent in the world that has not yet had this most deadly strain of bird flu. And that's why for the last 2 years we've been intensively preparing for this.
3: 16 other birds are undergoing testing. And Robert Irwin's star continues to rise. He's been nominated for a Gold Logie and will also host this year's awards in August. Also up for the Top Gong, Ali Langdon, Julia Morris, Sam Pang, Todd Woodbridge and Po Ling Yao.
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3: In sport, New Zealand's on the field for their second World Cup clash against Egypt, with both sides looking for their first win. Earlier, Spain beat Saudi Arabia 4-0. Belgium and Iran played out a nil-all draw. And Uruguay and Cabo Verde finished 2-2. And a third grand final in 4 years for the Adelaide Thunderbirds. They defeated the Melbourne Vixens 58-44 in their major semi-final yesterday. The Vixens will now face the West Coast Fever in this weekend's prelim. The winner set to meet the T-Birds at John Cain Arena on July 4. That's the latest in news and sport.
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7: Tops of 22, staying perfect this afternoon. Tomorrow, the outlook's going to be pretty much the same. We could have a couple of showers rolling around from Wednesday into Thursday with overnight lows of 14.
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7: Oh, it is Mike here this afternoon. And before we hit go on the Throwback Lunch, just a reminder, if you are heading northbound on the Bruce Highway through Forest Glen and Tanawa, we do have a multi-vehicle crash. Unfortunately, one lane is closed at the moment, causing a bit of a nightmare, as you can expect, at the Bruce Highway northbound. So if you do see anything, please let us know anytime, 1300 468 911. The Throwback Lunch, we're on air now with Salt and Pepper from 88 at 91.1 Hot FM.

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0: The traffic build-up is starting to get worse. Northbound on the Bruce Highway through Forest Glen and Tanawa. There is a multi-vehicle crash, unfortunately. One lane is currently closed, which means the traffic is now all the way back to where the Ilkley overpass is. I reckon by the looks of this, there's a chance it might even be going back to the Sippy Downs off-ramp too. So it is northbound on the Bruce Highway at Tanawa and through Forest Glen, a multi-vehicle crash. If you do see anything, please let us know. 1300 468 911. The latest for Ariana Grande. Hate That I Made You Love Me. It's brand new music. We played for you in two hits at 91.1 Hot FM.
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0: We are just getting some info coming through of the northbound of the Bruce Highway through Tanawa and Biwa. But Kel, you've got an update for us. It's actually worse than we thought. What's happened?
2: Police are turning people around at the Shevelum turn-off.
0: Okay, so it's actually closed.
2: It's closed, yes. The hazmat team are there. I say someone, it's two V-double trucks. They collided, and whatever is spilling out of one, hazmat are there cleaning it up. And lines are way back past Aussie World. I'm heading south, but lines are way back past Aussie World.
0: Oh, my goodness. All right, Kel, thank you so much for letting us know.
2: That's okay. Thanks, mate.
0: If you do see anything, 1300 468 911, northbound Bruce Highway through Tanawa, Shevelum. Thanks to Kel confirming that it is now closed. Two trucks have come together, unfortunately, and the hazmat team are there cleaning it all up. So if you are trying to head northbound, if you can, I would get off at the Sippy Downs off-ramp. But you may even have to go Caloundra Road and through that way. I reckon it's going to cause a huge delay. In excess, on the way for you in two hits on high.
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0: 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Northbound Bruce Highway through Tanawa Forest Glen is currently closed. A couple of trucks have unfortunately come together and have closed the Bruce Highway. The hazmat team are on site. So we believe police are diverting traffic off the Shevallum Road exit. But you can also get off at Sippy Downs and go through Mountain Creek and through that area if you do need to head northbound. But the Bruce Highway closed both lanes through Tanawa Forest Glen area with a couple of trucks coming together. If you do see any dramas, 1300 468 911. We'll get more on the traffic for you in 40 seconds. And the ad 350, it's coming up with Genuine. Oh, and I've got your chance to get your school holidays upgraded too. We'll do that after one on 91.1 Hot FM.
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3: Good afternoon. Southerly winds between 5 and 10 knots. We got a low tide of about 2:45, and there is between half and two-thirds of a metre of east-southeasterly swell at 13-second intervals. The biggest wave, southern corner of Alexandra Bay. We're checking around Coolum and the bays, Maroochydore, and on the southern end between Dickey Beach and Karramundi. 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
4: Good afternoon. There's been a multi-vehicle crash on the Bruce Highway, Shevallum, northbound before the Mons Road underpass. Those northbound lanes are closed with diversions via Shevallum Road, exit 200. Traffic's pretty much back to the Sunshine Motorway there. No delays for southbound traffic at this stage. Rolling okay on Caloundra Road through Meriden Plains and Little Mountain. 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And they're now open in Maroochydore, Batinia and Bedina. It's Paul with another update in an hour on 91.1 Hot FM.
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13: Your news now.
14: Hey there, I'm Jackie Lim. The AFP is now working with their Pacific counterparts after seizing the largest ever haul of cocaine. 2.7 tonnes of the drug, worth an estimated $871 million, was seized at a property in Sydney's west after allegedly entering the country via North Queensland. Commander Stephen Jay says a ship has also been intercepted in the Solomon Islands.
15: And Solomon Islands authorities are currently examining that. We hope to get some further detail in due course as to that. So that's still very much an active line of inquiry.
14: The PM's plan to make housing more affordable is a hit with voters. New Resolve polling shows 54% of people support cheaper homes, 11% are opposed, while 35% say they're unsure. It comes as Australia's auction clearance rate falls to its lowest since the start of the COVID pandemic. It's dipped below 50%. There's calls for stronger protections when things go wrong online. That's according to the Telecommunications Industry Ombudsman, which found 80% of Aussies have experienced issues with digital services over the past year. And it seems another city might be taking a page out of Adelaide's book. AFL fans will soon be able to walk on the roof of Marvel Stadium, watch matches from above the scoreboard and even abseil down the venue's walls. Stadium Chief Scott Fitzgerald says they want to make it as memorable as they can.
16: To walk up on the roof, some spectacular views. You know, we're really excited by that and we know that fans will come through in their drives.
14: Optus Stadium also commenced a rooftop climb back in 2021.
2: Sport.
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14: In sports, celebrations for Australia with a clean sweep in the T20 series against Bangladesh. The Aussies winning game 3 by 7 wickets after Spencer Johnson took 2 for 6 off his 4 overs. The Swans' Taylor Adams has announced his immediate retirement from the AFL, the midfielder succumbing to an ongoing hamstring injury. And Serena Williams has been handed a wild card for the Wimbledon singles, marking her first appearance in nearly 4 years. It's after announcing she'll also feature in the women's doubles draw with her sister Venus. That's the latest in news and sport.
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0: What a ripping afternoon. Tops of 22. It's going to be like this tomorrow. It looks like the showers, they could be rolling around from Wednesday at this stage. Overnight lows of 14. And drive home this afternoon with Nugget and Al back from 3 on 91.1 Hot FM.
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0: 91.1 Hot FM with the biggest hits and the best throwbacks. Northbound on the Bruce Highway through Forest Glen and Tanawa. It is currently closed at the moment. Northbound, both lanes following an earlier multi-truck crash. The hazmat team are on there, on site doing their thing, which by the looks of it, looking at the map, we believe that the police are turning people off Shevallum Road, the off-ramp there, and getting through that way. Or you can take the exit, of course, for CP Downs and go through the Sunshine Motorway and head northbound that way. But it is pretty much a gridlock from, well, by the looks of it, from the CP Downs off-ramp all the way through until the Shevallum off-ramp as well. It seems to be a bit of a mess up there at the moment. So if you do see anything anytime, 1-300-468-911. 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It opens this week.
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1: Martin Garrix, Ed Sheeran. 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Can you believe the school holidays are upon us already? Some kids are already on holidays. The rest this Friday. And we want to help you entertain the kids, getting you to the coolest attractions around on the sunny coast. 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

0: 91.1 Hot FM with the biggest hits and the best throwbacks. Hey, good news. The Bruce Highway is now open at Tanawa through Forest Glen in that area. Following that earlier multi-vehicle crash with it causing the Bruce Highway to be closed, that is now all open, which is good.
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0: Yeah, this is really cool. It is the school holidays officially from this Friday. Now, I know some kids are already on the school holidays, but we want to get you to the cool attractions around on the sunny coast. 1-300-468-911, getting you to Amaze World. Kerry from Bly Bly, or as we like to call it, Kerry.
3: Beautiful Bly Bly. No, it's nice to
0: start. No, it's not what I was going to say, but anyway, we'll go with it. It's all right, Kerry. It's your show. You do what you want.
3: What Sam says, it's so nice, they named it
0: Fire. See, that's exactly where I was going to go, but no, you went on some other old track, didn't you? Kerry, are you ready for the school holidays?
3: Yeah, I think so.
0: No, you're not. Don't lie. As if you are.
3: Mine are very self-sufficient.
0: So oh, are they?
3: Yeah.
0: Okay, well, that makes it a little easier.
3: It does.
0: It makes it a little easier, too, if we can help you get to the coolest attractions around on the sunny coast. 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
0: That is going to be a load of fun this afternoon with Nugget and Al. 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
0: That's going to be insane. 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

0: 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City is Mikey Yin. What are you doing with the family this weekend for the start of the school holidays?
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0: I can tell you that Caloundra is going to be turning it on Friday night with their Winter Wonderland, the main street of Caloundra. It's all kicking off from 4. Love this event. It is so much fun. 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
5: G'day, a crash has been cleared. Northbound lanes have reopened on the Bruce Highway, northbound through Shevelum. It is heavy southbound on Nicklin Way, Morana towards Kawana Island Boulevard. Rolling okay through Mountain Creek both ways on the Sunshine Motorway. Looks good on Caloundra Road through Meriden Plains at Kawana Way Link Road roundabout. 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
14: Your news now.
16: Hi there, I'm Laura Anderson. Well, authorities are pleading for calm after confirmation of Australia's first mainland case of the H5 strain of bird flu in two birds in Western Australia. Work is now underway to figure out if H5 has established in wildlife or other birds other than these two. The Federal Minister for Agriculture, Judy Collins, is saying she understands why people might be feeling anxious.
17: I also want to reiterate that our poultry system and our agricultural systems remain free from the H5 bird flu.
16: Authorities believe a seizure of cocaine in Sydney, the largest ever in Australia, would have equated to around 3 million street-level deals worth around $800 million. 2.7 tonnes of the drug has been seized at a property in the city's west after allegedly entering the country via North Queensland. So far, 8 people have been charged, but police believe more arrests are likely. Wanted man James Delamancus has reportedly avoided extradition to Australia after a court ruled against his return. It's understood authorities in Greece have rejected an Australian bid to return Delamancus over an alleged 1999 murder of a Sydney man. Also today, National Cabinet is meeting to discuss fuel security in Australia. It's understood the government is seeking support from the states and territories to help fund an extension to the fuel excise discount. And Robert Irwin's stardom continues to rise, nominated for a Gold Logie. Irwin will also host this year's awards in August.
15: Sport.
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16: Turning to sport now, and Sydney Swans midfielder Taylor Adams has announced his immediate retirement from the AFL. The former Giants and Pies player has succumbed to an ongoing hamstring injury. Adams broke the news to his teammates this morning.
18: Obviously, I'm incredibly sad that the journey's over, but the overwhelming feeling I've had all week is gratitude for the opportunity that I've had.
16: And in league, a blow for the Souths and likely for the Blues as well, with Latrell Mitchell leaving Rabbitohs training early. Mitchell was hoping to return from a back injury for South's clash with the Eels this weekend, where he would also push his case for an Origin recall. And that is the latest in news and sport.
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0: Bang, absolutely perfect this afternoon. Tops of 22, the outlook tomorrow. Fine, 20 the max. Showers expected to return from Wednesday at this stage with overnight lows of about 14.
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The 40K zone areas in and about the schools are in play at the moment for the final week of term. Can you believe it? Term one, pretty much done. Oh, term two. Oh, it is term two. My goodness, how time's flying when you're having fun. Hey, I want to play your brand new track up to this lady reaching out all over TikTok. She has gone global. Stella Lefty is her name, originally from the suburbs of Chicago. She's got a new vibe. She is on the rise. Her new thing is called Boston. I want to play for you now at 91.1 Hot FM.

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0: 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Done. Boom. You're winning. You're welcome. The thing is, at any moment, at any time of the workday, we could rock up to your workplace. And if we do that, and you're playing 91.1 Hot FM, well, here's the good news. 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

0: Monica on 91.1 Hot FM. The 40K zone area is up and about around the schools in play right now. Did you know the Pacific Air Show Gold Coast is coming back in August from the 14th till the 16th at Surfers Paradise? If you've been to this before, you'll know exactly what I'm talking about. This is an incredible air show. We are talking jets, stunts, beachside partying. 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I think even C-17s do flybys. 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
3: G'day, got a breakdown on the Bruce Highway heading southbound around a K south of Deception Bay Road through Narangbar, not causing any delays. A little bit of traffic through Kunda Park, Maroochydore Road down around the high school. School zone speed limits in place, slowing up through Bocarina on the Nickel Mate. Pretty clear running down outbound through Mountain Creek on the Sunshine Motorway and Caloundra Road, a little bit so outbound through Little Mountain. Want that big deal feeling? You can this Prime Day. With big savings on beauty, fitness, fashion and more, you'll feel like a big deal. 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
15: Hi there, I'm Laura Edison. Well, the WA and federal government have presented a united front after the H5 strain of bird flu was detected in a second animal. The sick bird was found on a remote beach in WA's south coast and has since tested positive. Federal Minister for Environment Murray Watt is hopeful they can prevent any major outbreak.
18: As I think most Australians now know, we are the only continent in the world that until now has not had this strain on our shores. And what that has meant is that it has given us time as a country to ensure that we are as well prepared as we possibly can be.
15: Federal police say millions of Aussies have been protected from the scourge of illicit drugs after 2.7 tonnes of cocaine was allegedly uncovered near Sydney. AFP Commander Stephen Jay says it's the largest ever cocaine seizure in Australian history, with the police operation kicking off in North Queensland last month.
19: It has now become a multi-state, international, multi-ton drug seizure investigation.
15: Thousands of students across New South Wales are set to benefit from record investment in public schools. The Minns government will unveil a $9.2 billion package in the state budget tomorrow to build and upgrade schools across the state. Queensland's budget is also being handed down tomorrow. Also today, Australia has signed a $2.5 billion defence deal with Canada to export our leading radar technology, which helps to detect targets at a longer distance than traditional radars. And Keith Urban has shared his first public message to his ex-wife, Nicole Kidman, since their split. The country singer taking to Instagram to wish her a happy 59th birthday.
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15: Just more now, and in NRL, the Rabbitohs face a nervous wait after Latrell Mitchell left to training early today. The Bunny star has been sent for scans after suffering a calf injury just days before he was hoping to make a return to the field from a back injury. Teammate Jai Gray admits it's not nice to see.
22: You just want to see all your teammates get out in the field and, you know, not have these injury setbacks, but he will be back.
15: And Swans player Taylor Adams has announced he's hanging up the AFL boots after dealing with years of injuries. And that is the latest in news and sport.
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24: Bit of cloud around this afternoon, the Bureau was saying, but plenty of blue sky. Sunny tomorrow, top of 21. Shower or two Wednesday. At this stage, we are in for some showers on the weekend. Sitting on 21 degrees.
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24: Here we are, another working week.
27: How are you, big boy?
24: Yeah, very well.
27: Have you pulled up physically and also emotionally from your stunning bronze medal performance in the race that stops the station on Friday afternoon?
24: Oh, look, yes, I have.
27: It was amazing. You didn't injure yourself?
24: No. I've got a sore hip this morning, but I don't think it's from that.
27: You've got sitter's hip.
24: I kept looking for the brake on that little
27: you
24: thing.
27: You were doing 8 kilometres an hour.
24: I know.
27: Why did you need the brake?
24: I'm a cautious guy.
27: That was actually the fastest you've ever gone in a vehicle. Yeah. You were commandeering.
24: I was scared of on the turn upending it. So I took that a bit easier than I should have.
27: I think that's never happened before. I think you were pretty safe. But no, look, wonderful performance. Congratulations, mate. We're really pleased for you. But if we were going to come away from there with an injury, though, on Friday arvo, was a terrible chill, as my mum used to call it.
24: She was cold,
27: because it was as cold as a mother-in-law's kiss. And then once the sun went down, it got frosty, didn't it?
24: I have respect for all those mums and dads who watch their kids play sport on a Friday night.
27: Watching the Dolphins juniors go around.
24: Yeah.
27: Yeah, it was very, very cool. But thanks to everybody who came down as well.
24: That was fun.
27: Absolute nonsense. Hey, just quickly, I like to think I've got a relatively good general knowledge.
24: Yeah, you're pretty smart.
27: I've got to say, obviously the World Cup's happening at the moment. Like most people, I'm sort of pretending to care about soccer. But I've got to say, and thank you, FIFA, for being super greedy and adding more and more countries to this thing. I learned about a whole new country today. Did you know that Cape Verde was a country?
24: No, I did not.
27: So I'm at the gym this morning. I can tell. I've done some research. So I'm sitting there at the gym this morning going, Who is CV? You know they like abbreviate on the score. I was only going, who the hell's playing Uruguay? It's Cape Verde. They drew 1-1 with Uruguay. It's off the coast, the western coast of Africa. The whole joint is 4,000 square kilometres.
24: I think it's...
27: So it's smaller than some big cattle farms in western Queensland, basically.
24: Do we know the population of Cape Verde?
27: Look, I haven't done a year six assignment on it. I haven't checked their GDP and major exports. Yep. But yeah, I learned today there is a place called Cape Verde and they're punching above their weight at the World Cup. So good. If there's any Cape Verdeans in the hot family...
24: Welcome.
27: Give us a call, 1-300-468-911. Tell us about your beautiful Atlantic Island home. We'd love to know.
24: You never stop learning. That's the thing.
27: That's the key, mate.
24: Survey says soon. Mikey's random advice next. It's 91.1 Hot FM.

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3: Sad day, fellas.
2: It's a very sad day.
3: It is a sad
2: little
3: day.
2: Little Mikey, because I want to steal the thunder of Al's crap gossip later in the show,
3: yeah,
2: which I'm sure you're all over this.
4: Yes.
2: But today was the day of the Logie nominations.
3: Yes.
2: Obviously,
3: yes.
2: TV's Night of Nights. Robert Irwin hosting it, of course. We love Robert Irwin.
3: Yeah.
2: But
3: and he's up for Gold Logie too.
2: As he should be. But yep, of course, this is where the TV viewing public of Australia, mm-hmm, vote for their most beloved, the most outstanding,
3: yep,
2: most popular TV shows on all of Australian television. Mikey, how many nominations out of the hundreds of categories,
3: yep,
2: did Home and Away get?
3: Nothing.
2: Nothing. That's not one.
4: Wow.
3: Not even the best actress or the best actor.
2: Well, normally one of the new models turn actors gets a Guernsey, like the best new talent or
4: yes,
2: something.
4: I don't think Channel 7 got anything.
3: Oh, they got a, they got
2: not a
3: couple.
2: A single nomination.
4: No, not as far as personalities, I don't think.
3: Oh, wow. No, personal. Oh, Michael Usher from 7.
2: Surely Larry Ender got something.
3: Yes, he did.
2: Oh, Larry,
3: did
2: he? Okay.
3: Yeah, he got right. One. He got the...
2: Is that the kind of research we can look forward to for crap?
4: Let me revise that.
2: So, yeah, so finally the Australian public has realised your show's garbage.
3: No, it's not.
2: But if you can't win a Logie...
3: No, it's not the Australian public that put it in as the nominations.
2: Yeah,
3: it's
2: they
3: like,
2: do. It's no, from the votes from TV Week.
3: No. It's like us with the radio awards. We have to nominate ourselves. Well, theirs is the same. Voting is now open.
2: Maybe Home and Away forgot to put the stamp on the envelope.
4: They didn't even hit the enter submit button.
3: Yeah.
2: We've all been there.
4: They leave it to Al Stewart. What happens?
2: That's how I ended up in the Navy. It's a long story.
3: Wow.
2: Was it last year that your old love won the Gold Logie?
4: Lynn McGranger.
3: Irene, yeah.
2: So you've gone from winning the big award of the night to not even get nominated.
3: That's right. And now she's going to be grandma this year.
2: So we learned one of the categories.
3: Yeah.
2: So probably not really helping.
4: That's controversial.
2: That's a fall from grace.
3: Mm.
2: Look, I would ask you what some of the nominations are, but Al's Crap Gossip isn't for a while.
3: Yeah.
2: I'm assuming you haven't done any of that research
4: I've got
2: yet.
4: Everything. Everything that you need
2: which
4: to
2: which show has really scooped a lot of the nominations?
4: Actually,
2: then?
4: One that is on Prime,
2: yep,
4: with Jacob Elordi.
2: Which is called?
3: Oh, yeah, he's up for one.
4: It's a World War II thing.
2: Oh, The Dark Road to the Deep North.
4: That's it.
2: It's amazing. Yeah,
4: okay. It's got lots of nominations.
3: Oh, what time's Al's Crap Gossip?
2: It's best not to ask. Let's just move on, shall we? It's the one job he has on the whole show. And it's so bad. Our boys are email this afternoon. It's for money. Seriously. He's done nothing all day. That's all he has to prep for the whole show. And he has no information. We'll get to that later.
4: Too many words.
2: It's got six words. Oh, God.
4: Oh, let's get on with the letter.
3: Oh, yeah, that's what we're here for.
2: Are we, though? Our email comes from Marnie. And this letter's got at least 20 words, so let's just try and stick with it if we can. Dear Mikey, my husband and I are going to our niece's wedding in a couple of weeks, and I've been asking him for about a month what he's planning to wear. But he assured me it was all in hand. On the weekend just gone, I told him to show me the suit he is wearing, and when he put it on, it is at least half a size too small for him now. He thinks it's fine, but it looks ridiculous. I don't want to shame him, but put simply, he's gotten too fat to wear that suit. What do I do, Marty?
3: Let him wear it.
2: You reckon just let him go for it?
3: Let him go. There's no point in buying a suit. Who needs to wear a suit these days?
2: Well, clearly Marty's husband does.
4: As long as you don't have to button it up, you're fine.
2: I get the vibe from this, maybe. We've all had that moment where we've thought, oh, I won't do the jacket up.
4: Yeah.
2: We've all done that.
3: Yes.
2: But if the shirt's too small and the pants are too small, it's going to be a vibe, isn't it?
4: Mm.
2: The pants are too small, he's going to split his pants while he's doing the nut bush.
4: Yeah.
2: Sure as anything. The one little caveat here, Marnie, is going to a wedding, doesn't matter what sort of wedding it is, country wedding, city wedding, fancy wedding, not fancy wedding, no one's looking at the blokes. Not even the groom.
3: Nah.
2: Like, we are literally just hand luggage at our own weddings. Everyone's looking at the bride and everyone's looking at what the ladies are wearing. No one gives a cracker. So if you are thinking he's going to look ridiculous, no one's really going to see him.
3: Nah, that's right.
2: But then I do get Marnie's point of kind of going, look, how you dress is an extension of her as well.
3: Yeah.
2: If she's going to be embarrassed, does she basically go, oi, mud guts, that doesn't fit anymore. You need to buy some new clothes.
3: All you got to do is just get a new shirt. Don't worry about the pants because if they split, they split. Who cares? Just get a new shirt because the jacket doesn't last long anyway.
2: The jacket comes off, it's a good point.
4: What if he can't do his pants up? What do you mean?
2: Like if he's spilling out of these pants.
3: Well,
2: it's going to be an issue.
3: Nah.
2: But there's the problem. You've got to buy a new pants.
3: Nah,
2: you're now buying a whole new suit.
3: No, you're not.
4: No?
3: I got it. You can buy a shirt. You know the ones that have like that they're not really level at the bottom of the shirts and they kind of go down where you tuck them in.
4: Yeah.
3: No, buy one that's flat all the way around and you just have it tucked out. So if the pants are too small, you're doing them up as far as you can, holding them on with your belt.
4: Covering up the evidence.
3: The zipper's not up. No, it's fine. Yeah,
2: right. That's a good point. That is a bit of a look too. If you sort of go, depends on if the wedding's formal or not formal.
3: Yeah.
2: But that is often the look now of the jacket, the pants and the shirt out.
3: Yeah.
2: And then maybe if he has to, hold the pants together with zip ties.
4: Just don't do any energetic dancing.
2: Yeah, maybe stay off the dance floor. Because the problem is with the zip tie on there, it's not going to be the thing that tears.
3: I'm doing that right now, holding my shorts with zip ties because my belt's stuffed. And it works a treat.
2: No one's been able to tell either. It's just like, it made eating lunch very difficult. So, but is Marty still sort of call a spade and go, the reason why your suit doesn't fit, mate, you've gotten a bit fat.
4: Yeah.
2: Does she need to have that conversation or can just leave it go by?
4: You say, look, it happens to us all. You're a different
2: bit bigger. There is not a husband in the world who would be brave enough to say that to his wife.
3: That's exactly why I'm saying no.
2: But I would not counselling any man to say, hey, no, tell her she's a bit portly because you'll have to then fake your own death and move around the country. But the problem is, I think as a general belief, you can say whatever you like to blokes.
4: To us. No
2: we have no feelings. No. We're dead inside. So Marty, maybe when he sort of goes, oh, it's the weirdest thing. I think maybe the wash shrunk it. No, mate, your ass shrunk it. go for a run.
3: Yeah,
4: brutally honest.
2: Way around it. So I think the zip-tied pants idea isn't a shock.
3: Thank you.
2: That's
3: welcome.
2: That's some very good advice, my friend.
4: You're welcome, Mikey.
3: Well now, we need to end this, so you need to go and do some Logie's research. So if we can... get going.
2: I think we need to end the whole thing. See you, Mikey.
3: Bye.
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0: Back to a wonderful restaurant, Dosa Hut Indian Restaurant, $50 worth.
2: If you love traditional Indian cuisine, Dosa Hut's the spot to go. It's funny, driving back from the race, it stops the station on Friday, going back down the Nicklin Way, all I could smell, and I got within about, I reckon about 500 metres either side of it there on the Nicklin Way. It's just basically next to Kiwanis Shopping World, and that little block of shops. It was called the Bird of Paradise for years, wasn't
0: it? Many years
2: it
0: was, yeah.
2: Not anymore. Basically behind the servo there next to Kiwanis Shopping World, all I could smell was the beautiful aroma of Dosa Hut coming out of there. It was incredible.
0: It's worth going on the website because they have photos of all of the different dishes that they've prepared.
2: Plus, obviously, the traditional Indian cuisine. And the good thing is they can do it really hot if you like it, but they also specialise in doing it very, very mild. So if you like the flavours, but, you know, the heat isn't great for you, still get the beautiful taste without sweating profusely and clearing out your sinuses at the dinner table.
0: And you're right, they all their traditional Indian dishes and things, like your tandooris and your curries and all that sort of stuff, but they also have like Indo-Chinese
2: menu, yeah, which is kind of traditional Chinese dishes with Indian flavours. It'd be amazing. Either way.
0: And takeaway if you're looking for something a little bit different.
2: Especially on these cold winter nights. Yeah. Looking for something moorish, like beautiful, delicious, traditional Indian. $50 to spend at Dosa Hut if you can work out what our survey is.
0: All right. Now, according to our survey, 24% of us say we have this item, but we have no idea where this important document actually is.
2: Oh, it's a document.
0: Yeah.
2: Okay. Okay, so that's a decent number, about a quarter of us.
0: Yeah.
2: According to our survey, 24% of us currently have no idea where this important document is.
0: Mm.
2: See, one of the things about adulting is having to keep track of things like that.
0: And that's the trouble.
2: There are certain documents I do wake up in the middle of the night and go, where is that? Do I need that?
0: In a cold sweat.
2: Where's my Year 11 report card? According to our survey, 24% of us currently have no idea where this important document is. What is it?
0: 1-300-468-911.
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4: 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Sunshine Coast traffic.
5: G'day, look out for pipe debris on the Bruce Highway northbound as you head up through Coochin Creek. Also got reports of a crash, Deception Bay Road, just east of the Bruce Highway and the Sunshine Motorway getting a bit heavier. Outbound through Mountain Creek, about a 5-minute delay. Heavy through Bock Marina on the Nicklin Way with your school zone speed limits in place, and also Main Street heavy in Budrum. 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
1: It's time to play. The survey says
0: 24% of people in our survey say they have no idea where this important document is.
2: $50 has been a beautiful dose of hut up for grabs. Hoping to score it in Budrum. It's David. How are you, Dave?
3: I'm great. How are you guys going?
2: Very well. Have you started just salivating a little bit since we started talking about Dosa Hut?
3: I can smell the aromas as I'm talking.
2: Wouldn't it go good? That's why we need to develop smell-o-vision.
0: Yeah.
2: We can talk about Dosa Hut.
0: I like that idea.
2: The problem is the smells that would come out of the radio on other of our segments, especially during Crab Gossip. I don't want to speculate. Dave, love to send you there with a 50 in your pocket, mate. 24% of us currently have no idea where this important document is. What are we missing?
3: Our birth certificate.
2: The old birth certificate. Because it's something you absolutely never, ever need until you really, really need it.
0: Yeah.
2: Like, it's one of those things where you kind of go, oh, when am I ever going to need my birth certificate? Then randomly you decide to, you know, go to a certain vending machine. Oh, I need four types of ID.
0: It's worth 10 points.
2: Your birth certificate is one of those, apparently. Oh, you want to log into Netflix, do you? Where's your birth certificate, idiot? Is it your birth certificate? No,
0: birth certificate,
2: that was my guess as well, Dave. Not the birth. He might have a good afternoon.
3: Cheers, mate.
0: See you, buddy.
2: See you, mate.
0: Ciara is in Banya. Hello, Ciara.
4: Hello, how are you?
0: Very well. So 24% of people in our survey have no idea where this important document is. It's not your birth certificate.
2: Ciara, important question first. Do you know where your birth certificate currently is?
4: I don't know.
2: Now, look, I reckon, that's why I reckon birth certificate wasn't right. The number was too low. Yeah. No one knows their birth certificate. You hope you filed it somewhere, don't you?
4: I hope so.
2: Yeah, so again, adulting. Fun for no one. It's not the birthy. What do you reckon it might be?
4: I want to go passport.
2: Your passport. Again, unless you're somebody who's travelling all the time, you have absolutely no need for your passport whatsoever until you do.
0: And if it's expired, you're in strife because it takes so long to renew.
2: And they don't miss you now, do they? They're expensive as. Because I can tell you right now, you roll up to customs and go, look, hey, can we all just be cool about this? I don't have my passport. Mm. I've got my driver's license and I've got my Medicare card.
0: Yeah.
2: And this is my year 6 pen license from Miss McKenna. Is that enough for me allowed to fly to Ecuador? And funnily enough, they say, no, sir, it is not. Is it your passport?
0: Not that, Ciara.
2: Thanks, Ciara.
4: Damn it.
2: Have a great afternoon.
0: Bye.
2: Let's go to Tuat and talk to Braden. How are you, Brado?
5: Good nugget. How are you?
2: Mate, I'm outstanding. I'd love to send you to Dosa Hut with a 50 in your pocket. About a quarter of us, 24% of us, according to our survey, currently have no idea where this important document is. It's not our birth certificate and it's not our passport. What do you reckon it is?
5: Probably your car insurance papers.
2: Oh, yeah. Because, again, like your insurance and your rego stuff. Because you know what's bugging a lot of people? Remember they took the little sticker away?
0: Yeah.
2: So you'd be driving along all of a sudden go, and there'd be like a big seven. You go, oh, rego's due next month. But now they're relying on you getting an email or actually keeping track of it like an adult.
0: Car insurance, you don't worry about it until you have an accident.
2: Yeah, then you just pray, I hope I paid those premiums. Is it your car's license and rego info?
0: Not
2: the
0: Braden.
2: One either. Thanks, Braden.
5: Thanks, Nugget.
0: See you, mate.
2: I'm not surprised this one's been tricky because of all the thoughts I had when you told me this survey, this one didn't spring to mind. So as 24% of us have currently got no idea where this important document is, I reckon there's a reason maybe people have stuck this way somewhere in a corner because maybe it reminds you of a day you'd rather forget.
0: Yeah.
2: Today where you think to yourself, look, I know we had all those photos taken. I haven't looked at those either. I haven't looked at those. I don't even remember who came to it. And for some reason, you walk away with a piece of paper. According to our survey, 24% of us currently have no idea where this important document is. What is it?
0: 1-300-468-911.
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10: Good afternoon. Southeasterly winds between 10 and 15 knots. The swell is still half to two-thirds of a metre from the easterly direction at 10-second intervals. And we passed a high tide about an hour ago. So it is small and it is getting a little bit windy. Check the southern corner of Alexander Bay, down around Coolum, Maroochydore, and on the southern end between Dickey Beach and Currumundi. 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
0: It is Nugget and Al. Survey says we're playing for $50 worth at Dosa Hut Indian Restaurant.
2: 24% of us currently have no idea where this important document is. We gave you the clue. Maybe we don't know where it is. We've stashed it away in a file or a corner somewhere because maybe it's a day we don't want to be reminded of. Look, for some of us, this document is now null and void, in fact. Quarter of us currently have no idea where this important document is. We still need a winner for Survey Says.
0: Give us a buzz. 1-300-468-911.

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0: That's going to be insane. Cannot wait for that. Plus, Sam's got a little bee in his bonnet because I won the race at Stops the Station. He's going so far to get a GP on to find out whether my steroids for my laryngitis is doping.
1: It is doping.
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1: It's time to play. The survey says...
0: Round two, 24% of people in our survey say they have no idea where this important document is.
2: Kicking off round two, we're going to beautiful Karoi to talk to Charlotte. How are you, Charlotte?
3: Living the dream.
2: Oh, and would living the dream also include $50 to spend at Dosa Hut?
3: You know it.
2: Yeah, that's the spirit, because it'd be absolutely delicious, beautiful, traditional Indian cuisine. Love to make that a reality for you, Charlie. 24% of us currently have no idea where this important document is. It's not your passport, not your birth certificate, nothing to do with your car, rego, or insurance. What do you reckon it might be?
3: Is it a marriage certificate?
2: The marriage certificate, which I think is an actual official document, isn't it?
0: Yeah.
2: You've got to get it and pay for it and go through all that, the palaver. I'm going to assume my marriage certificate is maybe in the photo album with the wedding photos.
0: But I have a filing cabinet.
2: We got married on the 24th of April some year. I reckon I haven't looked at those photos since like the 26th of April of that same year. I've got no idea where the marriage certificate is, and I'm not alone because it's right.
0: Yes. Good work, Charlotte.
2: 24% of us currently have got no idea what our marriage certificate is. Unless you wanted to burn it outside the solicitor's office, I can't imagine why anyone would ever need it.
0: When you would need that, maybe when...
2: Because you can't use it as like official identification, can you? Like a birth certificate. So I feel like just something the government can charge you for.
0: Maybe when ladies have to change over their accounts, bank accounts, the married name,
2: like
0: if they decide they don't want to have their single name anymore.
2: Yeah, maybe. Mm. That's one of the thoughts. Charlotte, we're just knocking around the theories why you would need a marriage certificate. Good
0: don't
2: news
0: mind
2: is,
0: us, Charlotte.
2: $50 is better. Dosa Hut is all yours, mate. Well done.
3: Thank you.
2: Good job.
0: Dosa Hut Indian Restaurant, home of authentic Indian multi-cuisine. They're celebrating a year of flavour, so go and see them or enjoy a takeaway.
2: So delicious.
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5: 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Sunshine Coast traffic.
6: G'day, look out for a pipe on the Bruce Highway northbound through Coochin Creek. There's a breakdown as well southbound 1K south of Deception Bay Road through Narangba. Sunshine Motorway around a 5-minute delay outbound through Mountain Creek. The Nickel Mesa a bit slow through Bocarina. Those school zone speed limits wrapping up shortly at Maroochydore Road around the high school and Cunder Park. Some minor congestion. Bob Jane T-Mart's end of financial year price busters sale is on now. 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It's Travis, another check in 30 on 91.1 Hot FM.
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18: Hi there, I'm Laura Edison. Well, federal police believe a significant syndicate is behind the alleged discovery of 2.7 tonnes of cocaine near Sydney, the largest bust of its kind ever in Australia. 40 kilos of cocaine was allegedly found in Mackay last month, sparking the investigation.
19: From that, just that initial response, assessment and investigation inquiries they conducted, that we got to the result that we are.
18: That's Detective Acting Chief Superintendent Troy Pikalis, who's speaking there. 8 people have been charged. The Premier of WA has admitted the discovery of the H5 strain of bird flu in 2 birds in the state is of concern, but one they're prepared for. While there's low risk to human health, the H5 strain can cause mass fatalities in wildlife, but there's no evidence of this as of yet. But Roger Cook says confirmation of the second animal is a worry.
20: Hoping for the best, preparing for the worst. And being over-prepared here is obviously key to making sure that we can respond to any biosecurity threat.
18: Capital gains tax is dominating in federal parliament today, where Labor and the Coalition are trading barbs over the controversial budget policy still before the Senate. Opposition leader Angus Taylor implied the changes will give Australia the highest tax rate on real capital gains globally. Labor hit back, saying the opposition is being disingenuous by blending real and nominal metrics. Victorian teachers will vote this week on whether to take more strike action after rejecting the government's latest pay offer. And Kelly Osbourne has paid tribute to the late Ozzy Osbourne for Father's Day in the UK, saying she still feels herself looking for him in ordinary moments.
5: Sport.
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18: Just 1 hour, and Swans player Taylor Adams has announced he's hanging up the AFL boots after a string of injuries.
21: Obviously, I'm incredibly sad that the journey's over. But the overwhelming feeling I've had all week is gratitude for the opportunity that I've had from what this game's given me and what the people that I've been able to meet along the way.
18: The 32-year-old played 229 matches for GWS, Collingwood and Sydney. And Gold Coaster Bernard Tomic is among 6 Aussies in action tonight for the opening day of qualifying for Wimbledon. And that is the latest in news and sport.
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0: 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Sunny tomorrow, 11 up to 21, and a shower or two for Wednesday. At the moment, 20 degrees.
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0: Unpopular opinions today. I don't know if I agree with you or not on this one.
2: Yeah, you do.
0: I think I do.
2: I think deep down everyone does.
0: Yeah.
2: It's one of those things that maybe it's another one of those occasions where we're the only ones brave enough to say it. It's to do with the marital sleeping situation is basically what we're going to get onto with unpopular opinion very mm-hmm. soon. So we'll find out where you land on that one because we've learned a member of the Hot FM team is bucking that trend as well. So we'll get that out of the way a little bit later on. But we're very excited because we want to try and upgrade your school holidays because for some schools, they've already started. the June, July holidays, you might have seen a lot of kids wandering around today. You thought truancy was on the rise.
0: What's going on there?
2: A lot of Sunshine Coast schools have already started school holidays. The bulk of them start on Friday afternoon. Yet again, for possibly 2, maybe 3 weeks, your children are going to be your problem again. Katrine, my life a little bit easier and help you survive. We're going to play School Holiday Survivor next.
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1: Nugget and Al's School Holiday Survivor.
0: Yes, school holidays kick off at the end of the week, don't they, for 2 weeks?
2: Well, as I said, some people are already having to deal with their children now.
0: Public schools.
2: But the bulk of them, I've been already informed by my son, I'm not going Thursday, Friday. I look forward to getting that remittance from his school.
0: Why is he not going Thursday, Friday?
2: Oh, I don't need to.
0: Nothing's happened.
2: Yeah, I'm sure they won't charge us for those couple of days. But look, if you are already dealing with the pain and suffering of school holidays, or if it's just coming down the road this Friday, we want to try and make life a little bit easier and help you survive through school holidays if you can survive to the end of our very easy little quiz. We call it School Holiday Survivor. Very simply, if you can make it through to the end, you win the prize. And today's prize is an absolute beauty. It's a family pass to the Big Boing.
0: Which looks a lot of fun. I've never been to the Big Boing, but it looks great.
2: Oh, the Big Boing is unbelievable. It's got like a whole like Ninja Warrior course now, but there's 8 billion trampolines. There's a dodgeball arena. This place is absolutely outstanding.
0: Now, they've joined all the trampolines together, haven't they?
2: Yeah, it's huge. Yeah. Absolutely, you know, bouncing from one to the next. This joint is enormous. The best thing about it, I think, is a school holiday activity. It wears them out.
0: Yeah.
2: So if you want to go and run the kids ragged for a while at Big Boing, and then maybe just get a little bit of peace, because you get the peace of while they're boinging, and then the peace of them being exhausted afterwards. That's all we're trying to achieve as parents. If you want to score a family pass at the Big Boing and have a crack at School Holiday Survivor, give us a call right now.
0: We need some players. 1-300-468-911. It's been

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1: Nugget and Al's School Holiday Survivor.
0: Big Boeing up for grabs today. Sudden death.
2: Family pass, very, very handy. Kicking things off for School Holiday Survivor. In Palm Woods, we've got Kate. How are you, Kate?
3: I'm good, thank you. How are you
2: today?
3: We are
2: wonderful. Great to have you on board. Taking on Kate in round one is Belinda in Nambour. How are you, Belinda?
3: I'm fabulous.
2: So, ladies, the goal of this is to survive to the end of our little quiz this afternoon. If you do, you've got a family pass to the Big Boeing. It's a quiz-style game. Your name is your buzzer. Jump in whenever you think you know the answer. Of course, if you buzz in and get it wrong,
0: You're out.
2: It's sudden death, and we move on to the next round. Kate, are you ready for round one?
3: Oh, let's see.
2: Belinda, see, Kate already sounds exasperated, and the holidays haven't started yet. Belinda, are you ready?
3: Yes, I've done more ready than Kate.
2: All right, your name is your buzzer. Question one. According to a common saying, what can you not judge by its cover?
3: Kalinda.
2: Oh, Kate, just.
3: You can't judge a book by its cover,
2: which is correct. Kate, you proceed through the next round. Belinda, try again tomorrow. Have a great afternoon.
3: Thanks, guys.
2: Bye. So that's how easy it is.
0: Wow, quick, isn't it?
2: Now, waiting in the grand final to take on Kate is Michelle in Sippy Downs. How are you, Michelle?
4: Happy Monday.
2: Happy Monday indeed. So, Michelle, rules are very simple. Your name is your buzzer. Dive in as soon as you think you know the answer. If you get it wrong, you're out. Kate from Palmwoods is the defending champion. Kate, are you ready for round two?
3: Yeah, well.
2: Michelle, are you ready for round two?
4: Yes.
2: Okay. Just letting you know, the questions get harder from here.
3: Okay.
0: Okay. Question two. What fruit am I consuming if I'm eating a golden delicious?
4: Michelle
2: for the win.
4: Apple?
2: A delicious apple that keep the doctor away is correct. Michelle, you are the school holiday survivor this afternoon. Kate, bad luck. You try again another day. Thanks for playing.
3: Cheers. Thank you,
2: mate. Bye. Oh, Michelle, who would have thought? I come on the radio, simply say the word apple, and I score myself a family pass of the Big Boy, and that's what you've done.
3: Oh, thank you so much.
2: Well done. You got yourself some peace and quiet there. I'm going to help you survive the school holidays. Good job, Michelle. Congratulations.
3: Thank you very much.
2: Oh, well done.
0: Don't forget the Big Boeing. It's a great spot over the school holidays.
2: So much fun over the school holidays. Best to book because it does get very busy because it's so popular.
0: Absolutely. As they say, you'll be bouncing off the walls of the Big Boeing.
2: Literally.
0: And we'll be into another school holiday survivor tomorrow. It's 91.1 Hot FM Nugget and Al.
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0: 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Sunshine Coast traffic.
2: G'day, nice run for the Bruce. Heading back from Brizzy. There was some pipe debris, Coochin Creek. That's been cleared up. A little bit of traffic through Glenview, Steve Irwin Way, and Caloundra Road around Kawana Way. Link Road round about Meriden Plains. It's cleared up now through Mountain Creek for the most part. So heading outbound towards Kawana Way. A little bit of traffic around the Plaza, Horton Parade, Maroochydore Road, and around Kunda Park at Pike Street. 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

0: Nugget and Al's unpopular opinions.
1: Let me see. Oh, it's your turn.
2: Yeah, the ball's been tossed back to me this afternoon, Hot Family. 1-300-468-911. I'm very confident I'm going to get support this afternoon. Not only are there members of the Hot Family that I know will agree with this, they agree so much, so hard, they're doing this right now. Because Hot Family, my unpopular opinion this afternoon, I'd love you to weigh in on, is that partners should have their own bedrooms. No crowd, no. Do you know what? Well, you know that crowd's so cranky? Because they're sharing a bedroom with their partner and they're tired. They're not getting a whole lot of sleep. I love my beautiful wife, but I've been lobbying for many, many years, not necessarily for separate bedrooms, at least to start the conversation with bunks. And for many, many years, she's been saying no. Be honest, would you not love to have your own bedroom? I think it would be magnificent. I'm talking about sleeping, but even just in general, because when you're sleeping with another human being, there's always one of you might snore,
1: yeah.
2: One of you might have a bit of a cough, whatever it is.
1: You might be one of those people who hogs the bed.
2: Some people might just be, you know, some people toss and turn all night. Yeah. People sleep differently.
1: Yeah.
2: So I reckon that's so important to your sleep. I reckon the idea of sleeping next to your partner, yeah, it's great, it's romantic and whatever else, for the first few months. Then it just becomes an annoying fart machine who is in the bed with you. I'm speaking on behalf of every lady on the Sunshine Coast there. I reckon ladies especially would love the idea of having a nice bedroom.
1: Yep.
2: They could have it decorated the way they like it.
1: They could have their scented candles and all that kind of stuff.
2: Well, they just wouldn't need the scented candles because we're not in there anymore. Those candles are only to cover up the stench we're bringing in with us. I reckon it should be the norm that partners should have separate bedrooms. Are you leaning towards me on this one?
1: I can't. Again, I'm agreeing with you. I think you're right.
2: I think I'm making a whole lot of sense this afternoon. I could even run for politics on this platform.
1: I think there's a lot of famous people who do this.
2: You do hear about celebrities who have live in completely different houses. The one bloke who won't agree with is our man Matthew McConaughey. He's even said get a smaller bed.
1: Yeah.
2: Like, hey, we talked about it
1: with
2: our
1: gossip queen.
2: He's
1: gone the other way, hasn't he?
2: He's actually going, no, don't get rid of that big king-size bed. Get everyone smushed in there together. That sounds horrible.
1: And if you're a shift worker or somebody who gets up early,
2: yep,
1: a la breakfast announcers whatever, soon as you either turn on the light or get out of bed, you're waking up your partner.
2: Yeah, which has then set them off for the day. It's annoying, and then no one's having a good time. I reckon there's possibly members of the Hot Family who are doing this right now. Maybe people think it's outrageous, but I reckon I'm on a winner here this afternoon, Hot Family. It's my unpopular opinion that partners should have their own bedrooms. Do you agree or disagree with me this afternoon?
1: Maybe you are doing it already. We want to know. 1-300-468-911. Nugget and Al's unpopular opinion.
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5: Anything's possible. It's World Cup. It's the thing. Now, this is what the... And no one expected anyone to beat America at the America's Cup either. But we did.
6: Yes.
5: So we love being the underdog. We love being that team. And I hear Val that if we win on Saturday morning, down under...
6: I'll do a nudie run.
5: Will you?
6: Sorry, wait, hold on.
5: Hang on.
6: Wait, hold a sec. 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
1: Hey, before we get back into Unpopular Opinion, Hot FM, just a little update. We've got some traffic on the Bruce Highway southbound. Kind of heavy, just sort of going through Forest Glen. No actual any signs of any accident or anything at the moment. Just be mindful of that. It has been a little bit busy there. Not horrendous, but just slowing up for sort of no apparent reason in the last kind of 5 or 10 minutes. So just be mindful if you're coming through there southbound on the Bruce Highway, just after the Nambour interchange, yeah.
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1: It is, Hot Family, 1300 468 911. My unpopular opinion this afternoon, which I think is maybe incorrectly titled, because I think it's going to be very popular. Partners should have their own bedrooms. I love my wife. She's my best friend. But I think we would both be very, very keen on the idea of having our own bedrooms. I think you get to a certain point in your life, because we've been together for almost 30 years, married for 20 something of those, that you just want your own space, don't
0: you? Yeah, little things you do become bigger things, don't they?
1: I think, like, I know you're kind of on the fence still. Here's an example that might get you over to my side.
0: No, I think I'm on your side.
1: As a man, as a man who watched State of Origin last week on a computer,
0: yeah,
1: because the main TV was being taken by his wife and daughter,
0: yep.
1: Imagine if you could go to the sanctuary of your own bedroom,
0: mm-hmm,
1: and watch it on a proper-sized TV.
0: It would be great. So I've got my pad, she's got her pad.
1: Yeah.
0: Be great.
1: I think everyone's going to be much happier
0: and
1: for the arrangement.
0: And I wouldn't annoy her with my snoring and gurgling.
1: See, everyone... Which we should say is to do with his CPAP machine.
0: Yes.
1: It's not other medical reasons, but I'm telling you, I reckon having your own space, as they say, absence makes the heart grow fonder. I think that little bit of time apart, because really, sharing a bed with someone's annoying. All the noises, and if they're hogging the bed in these winter months that they're stealing the blanket, it actually is very, very annoying.
0: Well, if you're
1: isn't
0: a light sleeper, any little movement's going to wreck your nice sleep.
1: It's going to be a pain. I don't think we're designed to be sleeping next to other humans. I think it's a flaw. I'm going to get rid of it, Hot Family. This afternoon, it's my unpopular opinion. The partners should have their own bedrooms. Do you agree or disagree? 1300 468 911.
0: Robin in Carramundi. Hello, Robin.
3: This might be a bit controversial.
0: Yeah.
3: I'll go you one better.
1: Yep.
3: My husband and I live in separate homes.
1: Now, Robin, No. I love it. Just want to clarify, he's not your ex-husband because, darl, that means you just got divorced. So you're still happily married but live in separate houses.
3: Yes.
1: Now, how far apart are we talking? Are we next-door neighbours? What's going on?
3: No, he lives, like, out west, and I live here on the coast.
1: Now, is this work related?
3: No.
1: It's just so you don't murder each other.
0: So how did this decision come about?
3: Pretty much. Well, we were separated, and then we decided it was working really well being separated.
0: Yeah, right.
3: So we're just together, but we just live in separate houses.
1: If it ain't broke, don't fix it.
0: Yep.
3: Yeah, a few months.
1: Oh, that's magnificent.
3: And it's the best we've ever been.
1: Now, okay, look, different strokes for different folks. Do you talk on the phone pretty much every day?
3: Pretty much.
1: Yeah, that sounds amazing. Mm. That could really work. So you don't have separate bedrooms. You have separate shire councils. That's amazing. And how long has this been going on for, Rob?
3: A year now.
1: Okay, and no plans to change things anytime soon?
3: Not for me.
1: See, now, if my wife Shannon's listening, if Robin and her husband could do this, surely we can get bunks.
0: Yeah.
1: I think she's being very unreasonable. Rob, you're a genius.
0: Thank you for agreeing, Robin.
1: With me. Have a great afternoon. Ipavia, Jess, hello, mate. How are you?
4: Good. How are you?
1: Very well. It's my unpopular opinion this afternoon. Partners should have separate bedrooms. Do you agree or disagree?
4: Look, I think if it's to the point where it's really affecting your sleep, if they're like a horrendous snorer and it gets you through your relationship, then possibly separate rooms is a good idea.
1: So you would do it?
4: 100% to get a good night's sleep.
1: Would it be a last resort, though? If it was something like horrendous snoring, you'd up until that point you wouldn't pull the trigger, but if it was going to save the marriage, you'd do it.
4: We've been together for 9 years and I'm still at the point where I'm kicking him in the ribs and he kind of like does that little snort, but...
1: Yeah, no, that's all right. So you're very, very patient, but patience only goes so far, doesn't it?
4: 100%.
1: That's a fair shout. I'll take it. It's a vote for me, Jess.
0: Another one.
1: Have a great afternoon. Thanks for your call.
4: You too. Bye.
1: Let's go to Landsborough. Tommy boy, how are you, mate?
5: Fantastic. Yourself?
1: My friend, I'm very, very well. It's my unpopular opinion this week that partners should have their own bedrooms. Do you agree or disagree?
5: I 100% agree.
1: You're on board.
0: Nugget, you've got it across the line already.
1: Now, you're on board, Tommy. Does that mean you're currently doing it, or you just, like me, you yearn to do it?
5: No, we've been doing it for a while.
1: Yeah, okay. So we're just talking to Robin in Kurrumundi. She lives in Kurrumundi. Her other half lives in Western Queensland. That's an extreme version. Have you got your own bedrooms in the same house?
5: Own bedrooms in the same house. We have exactly how we want it, and it's just she painted hers, I painted mine. We got kids, they do it as they want, and yeah, it's awesome.
0: Oh, were you a snorer? What was the trigger that decided, we need separate bedrooms?
5: It was a bit of everything. I used to snore, and then I was shift working.
1: Yep. Perfect
5: storm.
1: And
5: then when she got pregnant, yep. And she just wanted her alone time, and she wanted to be quiet and peaceful and not be disturbed, and it's just always worked out that it's better to have separate.
0: Yeah, right.
1: Now, Tommy, you said you've decorated your own bedrooms. Do you have really cool stuff in yours?
5: I got a projector, yep. I got a guitar in there, yes. And I've just got a lovely lavender wall.
1: Oh, that's beautiful. See, a little bit of everything in there.
0: Yeah, you'll watch the footy on the TV.
1: Because that would be the absolute, that would just become a sanctuary, wouldn't it? And the only thing being, you've got the lavender wall. Have you got any ambipurs going in there, Tommy boy? Because I feel like every man's room, does it stink?
5: No, it doesn't. It's clean. Well, it's always clean.
1: That just means that Tommy's gone deaf to the smell. Tommy, you're a visionary and I love it. Have a great afternoon. Thanks for your call.
5: Thanks, fellas. Have fun.
0: Wow, you got that one over the line so quickly.
1: That's three in a row, baby.
0: Oh, wow,
1: that's
0: you're in a row again.
1: Three in a row.
0: The boy is back.
1: Let's all adjourn to our separate bedrooms and have a lovely night, hey?
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1: Olivia Rodrigo, and you've heard Drop Dead at 91.1 Hot FM. After five, Wheel of Knowledge. 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
4: 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Sunshine Coast traffic.
5: G'day, breakdown's just cleared up southbound through Tanawa on the Bruce Highway. Still got some minor leftover delays back up towards Forest Glen. Starting to build a bit inbound through Mountain Creek on the Sunshine Motorway. Reports of a crash at Alex Headland around Palm Drive and Hibiscus Avenue. Bit of traffic on the Nicolmo around the Kiwanis Shopping Centre and Caloundra Road building slightly at Kiwanis Whaling Road round about Meriden Plains. 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
3: Your news now.
12: Hi there, I'm Laura Edison. Well, authorities in the Solomon Islands are examining a ship believed to be linked to Australia's largest ever seizure of cocaine. 2.7 tonnes of the drug was seized at a property in Sydney's west after arriving in the country in North Queensland. AFP Commander Stephen Jay says investigations into the drug's origins are continuing.
13: 8 people have been charged. Realistically, we expect there will be further activity ongoing as well. It's a significant importation. It's a significant amount of drugs. it has a significant syndicate sitting behind it, we have no doubt.
12: The Agriculture Minister, Julie Collins, has revealed a second bird has tested positive to bird flu in Western Australia, testing confirming that both the brown skua and northern giant petrel have tested positive for H5N1 avian influenza.
0: So I want to reiterate that this is two birds that have been found with the H5 bird flu in an isolated area of Western Australia. I also want to reiterate at this time, there is no evidence of any mass mortalities.
12: Iranian negotiators have reportedly packed up and left after a new threat from Donald Trump of fresh strikes to potentially derailing the peace deal agreement. The talks are expected to resume tomorrow in Switzerland, with work going on behind the scenes to keep the deal on track. The Treasurer has promised to take action on bank closures mid revelations 596 regional towns that once had one or more banks now have no form of a bank at all. Jim Chalmers assuring Parliament that there's more work to be done improving access. And wildlife warrior Robert Irwin has been nominated for a Gold Logie. Coincidentally, Irwin will also host this year's awards in August.
4: Sport.
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12: As more now and in NRL, Latrell Mitchell has reportedly been sent for scans on a calf issue after leaving training early today. The Rabbitohs star was due back on Thursday for a clash against the Eels. South Sydney forward Lachlan Hubner says it's a huge setback.
14: He can do some freaky stuff, so to have him back would be good, but it doesn't always happen how we want it to. So, whoever's next will get the job done.
12: And Egypt has secured their first ever World Cup win after defeating New Zealand 2-3-1. And that is the latest in news and sport.
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1: Really been a picture-perfect afternoon, nice and clear heading into the evening, sunny tomorrow. 11 up to 21, and a shower or two back with us on Wednesday.
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1: Are you branching out into a wildlife warrior sometime this hour?
2: I wouldn't go so far as to call myself a wildlife warrior, but every now and then I do come across a couple of wonderful stories involving our furry or feathered or flippant friends from around the world. So I'm going to pop on the car key.
1: Beautiful.
2: It's coming up very soon. It's another edition of Nuggets. Animal Kingdom.
1: And as you heard on the news, Robert Irwin hosting the Logies this year.
2: Well, I'm just trying to model my career on his. He seems to be doing very, very well. This is the first step towards that.
1: Logie nominations have come out today, though, and I'll give you more details in our...
2: Have you got the details
1: now? I've got the details. It's all good.
2: To be fair, you were a little sketchy earlier in the show.
1: I was.
2: You remedied that?
1: I've had a little chance to look at a few things.
2: You've read them?
1: I think I'm good.
2: Onward and upward. But up next, $50 to spend at King's Beach Bar. We'll spin the wheel of knowledge.
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0: You go to any of the beach bars at Coolum or Cotton Tree, King's Beach, which is reopened now, you'll have a wonderful time.
2: $50 to spend at King's Beach Bar if you're our winner this afternoon on the Wheel of Knowledge. Picture this. It's a beautiful, crisp Sunshine Coast winter afternoon. It's 24, 25 degrees. Just the ever slightest little easterly breeze coming off the beautiful azure blue ocean. You're tucking into some tasty treats. Maybe a burger. Maybe a nice pasta. Maybe a pizza. Maybe a delicious cocktail.
0: Uh-huh.
2: You, Hot Family, could be living that dream if you have a crack at the Wheel of Knowledge this afternoon.
0: You've painted the picture.
2: $50 to spend at King's Beach Bar. Just spin the wheel. See which category we're working with this afternoon.
0: Okay, here we go.
1: Today's category, it's television.
2: Television. So 1300 468 911, the number to call if you want to have a crack at the Wheel of Knowledge. We've spun up television this afternoon. Of course, as I said, $50 to spend at the King's Beach Bar if you're our champion. Here we go. Question one for the Wheel of Knowledge TV. Complete the title of this TV comedy of the 90s and 2000s, Will and... blank.
0: Went for so many seasons, this show.
2: To be fair, it should have been called Jack and Karen.
0: Yeah.
2: They were the two stars of this show. But it was called Will and What? This TV comedy of the 90s and 2000s.
0: Want to play TV on the wheel? 1-300-468-911.

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2: Al, we're kicking off the week with the Battle of the Ladies in Chermside. We've got Beck. How are you, Beck?
3: Good, thank you, boys. How are you today?
2: We are
3: good.
2: Well, lovely to have you on board. Taking on Beck in Caloundra. We've got Prue. How are you, Prue?
4: I am so good. How are you?
2: We are wonderful. Tell what, everyone's pretty good for a Monday.
0: Yeah.
2: You know, lovely weather today. It's cooling down. Someone's going to the beach bar with 50 in their pocket. It's a real win-win, honestly. Wheel of Knowledge TV, we've spun up this afternoon, ladies. You know the rules. Your name's your buzzer. Holler that out whenever you think you know the answer. Question five's worth 2 points. And if we can't split you after that, we'll go to Golden Point. Beck, are you ready?
3: I'm ready.
2: Prue, are you ready?
4: I am.
2: Question one.
3: Beck.
2: Oh, Beck was like lightning. Yes, Beck.
3: Grace.
2: Will and Grace, the TV comedy of the 90s and 2000s. Very, very funny show. Very funny show. But as I say, should have been called Jack and Karen because they were the stars of the show.
0: They were great support.
2: 1-0 to Beck.
0: Question two, ladies. In the TV series The Gilmore Girls, how are the two lead characters, Lorelai and Rory, related?
2: Beck. Oh, Beck, yes.
3: Mother and daughter.
2: Oh, mother and daughter. Now, Beck, you jumped in there quickly like a lady who's watched that show, yes?
3: I actually haven't.
2: Oh, you just love it so much because it looks like it would be one of those obnoxious shows. Prue, did you ever watch Gilmore Girls?
4: I did not.
2: Yeah, no, see, I'm assuming you did.
0: Oh, yeah. Went for many years.
2: He loves a bit of Gilmore Girls. It's 2-0 to Beck. Question three. A third season of the prequel to Game of Thrones commenced on the weekend. Well, it's today, actually.
0: Oh.
2: What's the show called? Yes, Beck.
3: House of Dragons?
2: House of... Ooh. Fran the Adjudicator saying yes.
0: Yes, we'll give it to you.
2: Look, House of the Dragon. But I feel like we had enough information there. It sounded like you were saying it and English wasn't your first language, Beck. House of Dragon? What we got there, House of the Dragon. It's my only plans this evening to go home and watch that.
0: Season three, isn't it? Season three?
2: Season three. Now, Prue, I don't want you to panic here. But the scoreboard's not your friend, okay? But many a player has come back from 3-0 down. You could be one of those legends today. I'd start by answering question four.
0: Here we go. Name the superhero TV series that features a young Clark and his...
2: Oh, yes, Prue.
4: Smallville.
2: Smallville.
0: Smallville is correct.
2: Good guess. But not another question there. Story about a young Clark Kent before he became Superman. Prue, you know what you've done here? We call this a promoter's dream. Because that point has put us in the frame. If you get question five, you're taking us to Golden Point. Beck, you can close it out here, okay?
4: Mm-hmm.
2: This is gonna go. Listen in very closely. What is this beloved TV show? There's always a
3: joker.
2: Oh, Beck, just for the win.
3: Kath and Kim.
2: Kath and Kim, it is.
5: Oh, my God.
2: And Beck's got there. And somebody who took no part in the game at all is complaining in the background.
0: Oh,
2: just how
0: it.
2: We like
0: got
2: it.
0: That one.
2: Beck, it was Kath and Kim. Prue, unlucky. You just about got there in the end. Have a great afternoon.
4: Thank you.
2: No worries. Try and calm down your passenger as best as you can. Have a great arvo. And Beck, well done. You're off to King's Beach Bar. Good job.
0: Well done.
3: Thanks, boys.
2: Well done.
0: Excellent work.
2: $50 to spend.
0: And King's Beach Bar is a wonderful spot. The beach bar celebrates its reopening too. So.
2: Oh, has it been closed, has it?
0: It says now reopened.
2: Oh, it makes a whole lot of sense there.
0: So
2: giddy
0: if you've
2: up.
0: Been enjoying that. But any of the beach bars are fantastic. But another $50 on the line at the King's Beach Bar tomorrow, 91.1 Hot FM.
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7: 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Sunshine Coast traffic.
8: G'day, breakdown's been cleared southbound through Tanawa on the Bruce. Delays are fully eased now. Heading outbound through Mountain Creek's about 3 to 5 minutes on the Sunshine Motorway. It's cleared up through Mount Coolum. It's a little bit busy. Beach Road, Port and Parade around the plaza. A little bit of traffic around the Kiwanis Shopping Centre on the Nickel May. Clear on for the Bruce back from Brizzy. The new Queensland government is delivering tougher e-scooter and e-bike laws from the 1st of July to stop behaviour that puts lives at risk. Find out more at qld.gov.au. It's Travis. 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
1: Nugget's Animal Kingdom.
2: You know I love to dive into the animal kingdom from time to time, Albie.
0: You're not taking over from Sir Richard, are you?
2: Well, obviously he's still with us. He just turned 100 or 99 or whatever it was. But I don't want to cut the grass of our mate Robert Irwin either. But every now and then a few little stories just crop up from around the world that involve our furry, feathered and flippered friends. I just think they're worth sharing with the Hot Family. Another edition of Nugget's Animal Kingdom. I want to start things off in Japan this afternoon, big boy, in the Tochigi Prefecture, which is just north of Tokyo, where apparently, and this is fair dig, it was actually quite serious, government officials are on high alert because there's been a series of bear sightings and bear

0: their attacks since the end of the hibernation season. Apparently it pulled up sort of the end of April, early May. The bears are coming out and going, rightio.
1: I'm hungry.
0: I've had a big sleep. And there's been like 19 bear attacks.
1: Wow.
0: In and around mainly this Tochigi Prefecture north of Tokyo. So local government officials, to their credit, they're not just sitting back and kind of doing nothing or assuming the bears are just going to go after picnic baskets. They're thinking, no, we're going to protect people. So they've begun world-class, cutting-edge, state-of-the-art bear safety training. And you think to yourself, okay, this is Japan. This is one of the most technologically advanced countries in the world.
1: They're on the ball in Japan.
0: How are they doing this, I hear you ask? They've popped a bloke in black tracky dacks and a black shirt and put the cheapest bear mask ever on his head and let the training begin.
2: This is a real emergency drill in Japan, and it hinges on a 25-year-old government worker in a bear mask. With the rise of bear sightings across Japan, this Japanese prefecture staged a bear response drill for hunters, police, and local officials. The scenario? A bear has been spotted on a school campus. Authorities practiced everything from public warnings and evacuations to tracking the bear's location with maps and a drone. At the center of it all was the bear, played by a local government employee in a costume.
0: So, role playing. That bit of Japanese there at the end, for those of you who aren't fluent in Japanese. As you know, I failed Japanese at St. John's.
1: But you speak it well.
0: But Mrs. Hill, my teacher, said, Nathan, you have no grasp of the language whatever, but your accent is perfect. But I have been able to confirm that was Kei Sato, the government official who was playing the role of the bear. And he said, I couldn't see a thing and it was hot. that was his main takeaway. A couple of things. Don't you love the fact that he's probably sitting at his desk one day and they've gone, hey, Kei, it's like here at the radio station. We've got somebody who needs to wear a mascot costume.
1: Yeah, I share his pain.
0: You've been there.
1: Yeah.
0: So I reckon he's at his desk one day working away and they've gone, hey, Key, grab me for a sec, champion. Hey, how do you feel about playing a bear? So they've done this full, like, demonstration. He's literally on all fours in black tracky dacks and a T-shirt with this, you know, those rubbery masks?
1: Mm-hmm.
0: Like a rubbery bear mask. He's come wandering out of the forest and then these guys in high viz, obviously in a simulation, the best bit is they've shot him dead. He's now going to play dead. The best bit is it's all happening in front of a classroom full of kids.
1: Oh, no.
0: Because the school were also doing the drill of, hey, remember when you were a kid, there was a dog in the school, how exciting it was? They've had to basically go, hey, if a bear does come onto the school campus, this is what you've got to do, kid.
1: This is the drill.
0: There's a heap of grade five sitting there watching this idiot get around a tracksuit and then get gunned down by a government-sponsored hunter. So that was magnificent. Hopefully the training all works out. Hopefully Key got a nice cold drink afterwards.
1: Hopefully that results in reduction in bear attacks.
0: I want to quickly take you to San Diego Zoo now for the next part of Nugget's Animal Kingdom, because one of the biggest zoos in the world, San Diego Zoo, one of the most visited zoos in the world, and otters. Who doesn't love an otter?
1: Oh, they're cute.
0: Otters are the best. They're cute as a button. They stink to high heaven.
1: I think it's their diet.
0: But they're as cute as a button, and they were obviously a huge crowd for the otter presentation at San Diego Zoo. And the keeper was there doing a thing up against the glass in front of the enclosure. And, you know, often they sort of go, look, maybe if we're lucky, you know, Kim will come out or something. But more often than not, you're sitting there staring at rocks. So this has gone viral, this video, in the last couple of days, because the keeper's doing a thing, talking about their diet, what they do and everything. Completely unprompted, the proud mama otter walks up to the glass and Lion King style holds up her brand new baby.
1: Oh, wow.
0: So just holding the bug on, hey, how good's this? Look at my new baby.
1: Look at my bubba.
0: So as you can imagine, the place went nuts. Like this, the crowd assembled. It's super cute. Even the keeper was blown away going like, that's really rare behavior for an otter. But this is where it gets fantastic. Because a magnificent moment, I reckon, beautifully sums up the difference between mums and dads. Not to be outdone, the proud new dad comes wandering out of his little cave and people were going like, oh my God. Has he got another baby to show us? This is incredible. What are we going to see? Dad walks up, sidles up alongside mum and bub, and showed the crowd his beautiful new rock.
1: Oh, well done.
0: The best bit is the photo is mum holding the baby aloft and dad holding the rock up in the same way. Like he's going like, hey, look, you know, don't worry, the baby's fine, but how bloody good is this rock? And he's seriously holding it with the same look of pride on his face that the mum is. And I just think, how many times would new parents have had rallies come over to see their new baby? Mum's proudly showing Nan and Pop, here's baby Lucy, isn't she beautiful? And dad walks in and goes, Have you seen my new mower? Like, I reckon humans have done that as well. Animals are getting it done as well. Good work, otters.
1: Well done.
0: Well done, beautiful new baby. Another chip into Nugget's Animal Kingdom.
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8: Hi, I'm Sally Pearson. Australia's 86-strong track and field team has been locked in for the Glasgow Commonwealth Games, with women making up half the team. Jess Hull, Jemima Montag, Nina Kennedy, Michelle Jenica and Nicola Olislagers are among those who have confirmed their spots. The Adelaide Thunderbirds are through to a third Super Netball Grand Final in 4 years after smashing the Melbourne Vixens by 14 goals. Serena Williams has been granted a wild card for the singles draw at Wimbledon starting next week. She'd already been given a wild card for the doubles.
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0: That's going to be insane. 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Plus, Sam's got a little bee in his bonnet because I won the race that stops the station. He's going so far to get a GP on to find out whether my steroids, my laryngitis, is doping.
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1: Al's Crap Gossip. Well, you don't miss a thing.
2: Now, there were some concerns. If you heard Mikey's round of advice earlier, there were some concerns that you were maybe a little underprepared for this segment, especially the Logie nominees part.
0: The only reason...
2: Have you hit the books?
0: There's about 50 categories in
2: there's
0: the Logies.
2: A few,
0: that's
2: yeah.
0: the only thing.
2: Yeah.
0: But the big one that everyone talks about is the Gold Logie.
2: So these are the Logie nominations. When are the Logies? Are they in a few weeks' time?
0: Yep.
3: Hang on.
2: I asked these
0: Sunday,
2: questions.
0: August 16.
2: Oh, not for ages.
0: On Channel 7.
2: Oh, God, it's months away.
0: So the Gold Logie race. Robert Irwin, yep. Sam Pang, Ali Langdon, Julia Morris, Poe, Todd Woodbridge, of course he's the host of that game show, Tipping Point.
2: Oh, the way I might understand.
0: And
2: yeah.
0: Lisa Miller, if you watch the one about the dogs.
2: Oh, working dogs with jobs?
0: No.
2: That one?
0: Like Muster Dogs.
2: Muster Dogs.
0: She's also up for a... Okay. I think quite a few of these people were up for a Gold Logie last year.
2: Now,
0: obviously,
2: I just want to check. We love Po Ling Yao. Are we just referring to her simply as Po now?
0: Yeah.
2: I feel like it's going to cause marketplace confusion with the Kung Fu Panda.
0: I think...
2: Because she's on MasterChef, isn't she?
0: She is.
2: We love Po.
0: I think I really would like to see Sam Pang win it, but you know what? I reckon Robert Irwin's a lay-down mazer to get this.
2: Well, because the Gold Logie is most popular television presenter, isn't it?
0: Yeah.
2: He's beloved.
0: He's also up for the most popular presenter with Julia Morris, Amanda Keller, Hamish Blake, Larry Emder. Come on, Larry.
2: On your lads.
0: And Lisa Miller. But the one that's got the most gongs, the ABC, have 41 nods all up, including 33 across the best categories.
2: Because they get a lot along in the news and current affairs.
0: Plus a lot of them, you know, they do have a lot of drama.
2: There are a lot of great TV shows.
0: And but Prime has pipped all the other streamers for the most nominations for a streaming service. They've got about 16, but the one that's got six gongs is the World War II drama, Narrow Road.
2: Well, the name alluded you earlier.
0: To the Deep North.
2: Yeah, Jacob Elordi's in that.
0: Best lead actor for his role. Best miniseries or telemovie it's up for. Lead actress in a drama for Odessa Young. Best supporting actress for Heather Mitchell. Best supporting actor for Simon Baker and Thomas
2: Weatherall. Also, the acting noms are in there.
0: Yeah, they're all up there.
2: Because do you reckon the Logie organisers are desperately hoping if they nominate him, Jacob Elordi will come to the Logies? There's no way Jacob Elordi is coming to the Logies. But they're going, well, if you nominate him, maybe he'll come along.
0: I want to get your thoughts on this one, though, because there's Bruce McAvaney Award for most popular sports presenter, because Bruce has done an amazing job as sports presenter.
2: If there's anybody in Australian TV, the most popular sports presenter award should be named after. It should be Bruce McAvaney.
0: The nominations for the Bruce McAvaney Award for most popular sports presenter are Danica Mason, Eddie Maguire, James Bracey, Yelena Dokic, Ricky Ponting, and Bruce McAvaney. Can you win your own award?
2: I don't know if you can.
0: I don't reckon you can.
2: No, I reckon you should leave, because Bruce is still commentating.
0: Yeah,
2: you should leave the naming of those awards till after they're retired.
0: You can't win an award named after yourself, I'm afraid.
2: And what'll be awkward, say, you know, he doesn't win it. Say Danica Mason wins it for her wonderful work at the Winter Olympics. And at the night, he goes to steal the trophy off and she goes, oi, your name's not on it. Yes, it is.
0: Yes, it is.
2: It's right there, the Bruce McAvaney Award.
0: Oh.
2: Yeah, I don't know if you can win your own award.
0: I think that's a mistake. They should have waited until he'd won the award.
2: I think it's interesting that you, as a man who votes for himself for Staff Member of the Month every month, has an issue with that.
0: Yeah, well, if it was the Al Doblo, you know,
2: trophy. Yeah.
0: I would think.
2: Look, to be fair, I think we're waiting to call it the Al Doblo Memorial Trophy. So we're waiting, I think.
0: Just a quick one. Katy Perry is not worried about the one that got away. She's made a subtle swipe, not so subtle, at her exes while performing in Spain. She was alongside a giant iPhone prop when she was doing her songs, making out that she was getting phone calls from her famous exes, Diplo, John Mayer and Orlando Bloom, and wasn't answering their calls. Clever.
2: Funnily enough, she didn't roll Russell Brand into that.
0: No, I don't think Brand's in there.
2: Yeah, which is weird. Because of the horrendous charges he's been accused of.
0: She's been going for over a year now with
2: Justin Trudeau. Yeah, nice.
0: So they're going strong.
2: They're like Instagram official now and everything. It's legit.
0: They're a real item.
2: Good on them.
0: Good on you, Katie. See? Ale's Crap Gossip.
2: So good.
0: So much
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1: 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Sunshine Coast Traffic.
3: G'day. Reports of a crash on the Sunshine Motorway outbound around Mountain Creek. Usual afternoon delays there to about 5 minutes. A little bit of traffic around the Kiwanis Shopping Centre on the Nicklin Way, around the Plaza, Horn Parade and Caloundra Road at Kiwanis Wayling Grove, roundabout Meriden Plains. Not a bad run for the Bruce heading back in Brizzy. 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Another check in 30 minutes at 91.1 Hot FM.
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11: Hi there, I'm Laura Edison. Well, a massive media presence has gathered outside at 10 Downing Street in the UK, where Prime Minister Keir Starmer is reportedly expected to resign or at least outline a timeline. Speculation is mounting that an announcement is imminent, with Andy Burnham planning to make a challenge for the leadership position. Back home, and authorities believe a seizure of cocaine in Sydney, the largest ever in Australia, would have equated to around 3 million street-level deals worth more than $800 million. 2.7 tonnes of the drug was seized at a property in the city's west, after allegedly entering the country via North Queensland. So far, eight people have been charged, but police believe more arrests are likely. Authorities are pleading for calm after confirmation of Australia's first mainland case of the H5 strain of bird flu in two birds now in Western Australia. Work is underway to figure out if H5 has established in wildlife or other birds other than these two. The Federal Minister for Agriculture, Julie Collins, is saying she understands why people might be feeling anxious.
12: I also want to reiterate that our poultry system and our agricultural systems remain free from the H5 bird flu.
11: Also today, Australia has signed a $2.5 billion defence deal with Canada to export our leading radar technology, which helps detecting targets at a longer distance than traditional radars. And David Beckham has extended an olive branch to his son amid a family feud, posting a slideshow of photos with all of his children onto Insta, including Brooklyn.
4: Sport. With the look you love, for less at QEBS. Commercial Road, Kooluan.
11: Just one hour, and Swans midfielder Taylor Adams has announced his immediate retirement from the AFL. The former Giants and Pies player has succumbed to an ongoing hamstring injury. Adams broke the news to his teammates this morning.
13: Obviously, I'm incredibly sad that the journey's over, but the overwhelming feeling I've had all week is gratitude for the opportunity that I've had.
11: And to leg a blow for Souths and likely for the Blues as well, with Latrell Mitchell leaving Rapidoz training early. Mitchell was hoping to return from a back injury for Souths' clash with the Eels this weekend, where he would also push his case for an Origin recall. And that is the latest in news and sport.
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0: Nice and clear heading into the evening. We've got a sunny day ahead tomorrow, 11 up to 21. Shower or two Wednesday, again around 21.
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0: It's the final hour of the show. Cheat sheet coming up very soon. We need to improve on to this morning's efforts, don't we?
2: Yeah, we didn't even get the whole 10 questions asked, which tends to me, I believe, we've spent too much time umming and ahhing our player this morning.
0: Yeah, you can't falter, you can't hesitate.
2: Our question that we're going to give you very soon is one of the ones you'll need tomorrow morning for the $1,000. It's from the world of TV, but it's lyrics to the theme song. That can be very tricky when you just hear them said as opposed to hearing them with the melody and with the music. Could be a really important one to Google. Our cheat sheet's coming up very soon.
0: We do it every Monday, unpopular opinions.
2: Back to mine, and we hosted it in my separate bedroom this afternoon because I firmly believe married couples, husband and wife, girlfriend, boyfriend, de facto, whatever the situation might be at your place, it's madness for adults to share a bedroom. I think it's absolutely ridiculous. You should have your own space. Couples should have separate bedrooms. I put it out there this afternoon. Did the Hot Family agree or disagree? You'll find out soon.
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1: You know the formula, 10 questions, get them right in 60 seconds with Sam and Ash. And on behalf of Joyce Main, they will present you with a cheque for $1,000.
4: We say it all the time. Tuesday is kind of like the nothing day of the week. You know, Monday has the, oh, it's Monday. Wednesday's hump day. Thursday's kind of the gateway to goodness, as Sambo calls it.
1: See it, you can see the weekend.
4: And Friday is magnificent, whereas Tuesday's kind of got this nothing about it. It'll have something about it to win $1,000 tomorrow morning. I'd give you the absolute tip on that. 10 questions, 60 seconds, put them all together. The cashola is yours, thanks to Joyce Main. This morning, I only got 7 questions asked. I only got 2 out of 7.
1: Oh, not so good.
4: So, obviously, only getting 7 questions away, a lot of umming and ahhing. That's the killer, isn't it?
1: It is.
4: We can't say it enough. If you don't know the answer straight away, just pass and move on.
1: Yeah, you can't hesitate in this game.
4: Because the problem is, people pass, but they're still kind of half trying to think of the previous one.
1: Yeah.
4: Just focus on each. Take each ball one at a time, and then if you've got time, get to the end. We try and make it a little bit easier for you to win the cash by giving you one of the questions you'll need tomorrow morning. I reckon this is a good one. Because I reckon when it's not being sung and you don't hear the tune, this might be really hard. Because I reckon a lot of people, if they heard it as it's supposed to be played, you go, oh, yeah, that's that TV show. But if it's just being said to you, you go, oh. You know when someone says lyrics to a song and you go, oh, no. I know those lyrics, but I've got no idea what
1: the melody.
4: Song is. Need the melody as well. So Google if you need to. And it's a long question as well. One of the questions you'll need tomorrow morning is, sometimes you want to go where everybody knows your name is a line from which TV theme song?
1: Know this one.
4: Beloved TV show. One of the real blockbuster shows of the mid to late 80s and into the 90s.
1: Yeah, it's going back a ways.
4: Made a couple of bona fide stars out of a few of the cast members. Sometimes you want to go where everybody knows your name is a line from which TV theme song? Google if you need to.
1: It's worth Googling just to play it.
4: Oh, it's such a because I think it actually is a full song. I think that's
1: is it?
4: I think it was. I think it was, there was a period of time there. I think it was a bloke called Gary Portnoy who was basically singing every single TV show theme. I've got a feeling this actually is a full version of this song.
1: Well,
4: it was just shortened down for the theme for this particularly much loved sitcom.
1: Get that one right with the other 9, and you know what, you win $1,000 with Sam and Ash tomorrow morning.
4: It's all happening.
1: It's all thanks to Joyce Main, 91.1 Hot

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3: Sad day, fellas.
2: It's a very sad day.
3: It is a sad
2: little
3: day.
2: Little Mikey, because I want to steal the thunder of Al's crap gossip later in the show,
3: yes,
2: which I'm sure you're all over this.
4: Yes.
2: But today was the day of the Logie nominations.
3: Yes.
2: Obviously,
3: yes.
2: TV's Night of Nights. Robert Irwin hosting it, of course. We love Robert Irwin.
3: Yeah.
2: But,
3: and he's up for Gold Logie too.
2: As he should be. But, yep, of course, this is where the TV viewing public of Australia, mm-hmm, vote for their most beloved, the most outstanding,
3: yep,
2: most popular TV shows on all of Australian television. Mikey, how many nominations out of the hundreds of categories,
3: yep,
2: did Home and Away get?
3: Nothing.
2: Nothing. That's not one.
4: Wow.
3: Not even the best actress or the best actor.
2: Well, normally one of the new models turn actors gets a Guernsey and like the best new talent or something.
4: I don't think Channel 7 got anything.
3: Oh, they got it. They got a couple.
2: A single nomination.
4: No, not as far as personalities, I don't think.
3: Oh, wow. Oh, Michael Usher from 7.
2: Surely Larry Ender got something.
3: Yes, he did.
2: Oh, Larry, okay.
3: Yeah, he got one. He got the...
2: Is that the kind of research we can look forward to for Crab?
4: Let me revise that.
2: So, yeah, so finally the Australian public has realised your show's garbage.
3: No, it's not.
2: But if you can't win a Logie...
3: No, it's not the Australian public that put it in as the nominations.
2: Yeah,
3: it's
2: they do. It's the vote from TV Week.
3: No. It's like us with the radio awards. We have to nominate ourselves. Well, theirs is the same. Voting is now open.
2: Maybe Home and Away forgot to put the stamp on the envelope.
4: They didn't even hit the enter button.
3: Yeah.
2: We've all been there.
4: You leave it to Al Stewart, what happens?
2: That's how I ended up in the Navy. It's a long story.
3: Wow.
2: Was it last year that your old love won the Gold Logie?
4: Lynn McGranger.
3: Irene, yeah.
2: She's gone from winning the big award of the night to not even get nominated.
3: That's right. And now she's going to be grandma this year.
2: That's one of the categories.
3: Yeah.
2: So probably not really helping.
4: That's controversial.
2: That's a fall from grace.
3: Mm.
2: Look, I would ask you what some of the nominations are, but Al's Crab Gossip isn't for a while.
3: Yeah.
2: I'm assuming you haven't done any of that research
4: yet. I've got everything. Everything that you need to know.
2: Which show has really scooped a lot of the nominations?
4: Actually, one that is on Prime,
2: yep,
4: with Jacob Elordi.
2: Which is called?
3: Oh, yeah, he's up for one.
4: It's a World War II thing.
2: Oh, The Dark Road to the Deep North.
4: That's it.
2: It's amazing. Yeah,
4: okay. It's got lots of nominations.
3: Oh, what time's Al's Crap does it?
2: It's best not to ask. Let's just move on, shall we? It's the one job he has on the whole show. And it's so bad. Our boys are email this afternoon. It's for money. Seriously. He's done nothing all day. That's all he has to prep for the whole show. And he has no information. We'll get to that later.
4: Too many words.
2: It's got 6 words. Oh, God.
4: Oh, let's get on with the letter.
3: Oh, yeah, that's what we're here for.
2: Are we, though? Our email comes from Marnie. And this letter's got at least 20 words, so let's just try and stick with it if we can. Dear Mikey, my husband and I are going to our niece's wedding in a couple of weeks, and I've been asking him for about a month what he's planning to wear. But he assured me it was all in hand. On the weekend just gone, I told him to show me the suit he is wearing, and when he put it on, it is at least half a size too small for him now. He thinks it's fine, but it looks ridiculous. I don't want to shame him, but put simply, he's gotten too fat to wear that suit. What do I do, Marty?
3: Let him wear it.
2: You just let him go for it?
3: Let him go. There's no point in buying a suit. Who needs to wear a suit these days?
2: Well, clearly Marty's husband does.
4: As long as you don't have to button it up, you're fine.
2: I get the vibe from this, maybe. We've all had that moment where we've thought, oh, I won't do the jacket up.
4: Yeah.
2: We've all done that.
3: Yes.
2: But if the shirt's too small and the pants are too small, it's going to be a vibe, isn't it?
4: Mm.
2: The pants are too small, he's going to split his pants when he's doing the nut bush.
4: Yeah.
2: Sure as anything. The one little caveat here, Marnie, is going to a wedding, doesn't matter what sort of wedding it is, country wedding, city wedding, fancy wedding, not fancy wedding, no one's looking at the blokes. Not even the groom.
3: Nah.
2: Like, we are literally just hand luggage at our own weddings. Everyone's looking at the bride and everyone's looking at what the ladies are wearing. No one gives a cracker. So if you are thinking he's going to look ridiculous, no one's really going to see him.
3: Nah, that's right.
2: But then I do get Marnie's point of kind of going, look, how you dress is an extension of her as well.
3: Yeah.
2: If she's going to be embarrassed, does she basically go, oi, mud guts, that doesn't fit anymore.
3: Mm.
2: You need to buy some new clothes.
3: All you got to do is just get a new shirt. Don't worry about the pants, because if they split, they split. Who cares? Just get a new shirt, because the jacket doesn't last long anyway.
2: The jacket comes off, yeah, it's a good point.
4: What if he can't do his pants up? What do you mean? Don't
2: like, if he's spilling out of these pants...
3: Well,
2: it's going to be an issue.
3: Nah.
2: But there's the problem. You've got to buy a new pants.
3: Nah, I got
2: it. You're now buying a whole new suit.
3: No, you're not.
4: No?
3: I got it. you can buy a shirt. You know the ones that have like that they're not really level at the bottom of the shirts and they kind of go down where you tuck them in?
4: Yeah.
3: No, buy one that's flat all the way around and you just have it tucked out. So if the pants are too small, you're doing them up as far as you can, holding them on with your belt.
4: Covering up the evidence.
3: The zipper's not up. No, it's fine.
2: That's a good point. That is a bit of a look too. If you sort of go, depends on if the wedding's formal or not formal.
3: Yeah.
2: But that is often the look now of the jacket, the pants and the shirt out.
3: Yeah.
2: And then maybe if he has to, hold the pants together with zip ties.
4: Just don't do any energetic dancing.
2: Yeah, maybe stay off the dance floor. Because the problem is with the zip tie on there, it's not going to be the thing that tears.
3: I'm doing that right now, holding my shorts with zip ties because my belt's stuffed. And it works a treat.
2: No one's been able to tell either. It's just like, it made eating lunch very difficult. So, but just Marnie still sort of call a spade and go, the reason why your suit doesn't fit, mate, you've gotten a bit fat.
4: Yeah.
2: Does she need to have that conversation or I can just leave it go by?
4: You say, look, it happens to us all. You're just
2: a
4: little bit bigger.
2: There is not a husband in the world who would be brave enough to say that to his wife.
3: That's exactly why I'm saying no.
2: But I would not counselling any man to say, hey, no, tell her she's a bit portly because you'll have to then fake your own death and move to another country. But the problem is, I think as a general belief, you can say whatever you like
4: to
2: blokes.
4: To us. No
2: we
4: worries.
2: Have no feelings. Yeah. We're dead inside. So Marty, maybe when he sort of goes, oh, it's the weirdest thing, I think maybe the wash shrunk it. No, mate, your ass shrunk it. go for a run.
3: Yeah,
2: brutally honest. Might be the way around it. So I think the zip-tie pants idea isn't a shock.
3: Thank you.
2: That's actually some very good advice, my friend.
4: You're welcome, Mikey.
3: Now, we need to end this, so you need to go and do some Logie's research. So if we can get going.
2: I think we need to end the whole thing. See you, Mikey.
3: Bye.
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0: 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Sunshine Coast traffic.
5: Final check on the sunny coast roads as we go into Monday night. To wrapping up a crash, Bower Street, Caloundra, near Caloundra High, with the fireys still on the scene there. Reports of a crash in Maroochydore Road near Baden Powell Street. It's all clear on the Bruce between Brisbane and Gympie and looking good through Mountain Creek on the Sunshine Motorway. 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
3: Yo, man.
4: Yo.
3: Open up, man.
4: Yo, what do you want, man?
3: My girl just caught me.
4: You made her catch you?
3: I don't know how I let this happen.
4: With who?
3: The girl next door, you know? I don't know what to do.
4: So it was.

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1: Back in your court today.
2: It is, Hot Family, 1300 468 911. My unpopular opinion this afternoon, which I think is maybe incorrectly titled, because I think it's going to be very popular. Partners should have their own bedrooms. I love my wife. She's my best friend. But I think we would both be very, very keen on the idea of having our own bedrooms. I think you get to a certain point in your life, because we've been together for almost 30 years, married for 20-something of those, that you just want your own space, don't
1: you? Yeah, little things you do become bigger things, don't they?
2: I think, like, I know you're kind of on the fence still. Here's an example that might get you over to my side.
1: No, I think I'm on your side.
2: As a man... As a man who watched State of Origin last week on a computer,
1: yeah,
2: because the main TV was being taken by his wife and daughter,
1: yep,
2: imagine if you could go to the sanctuary of your own bedroom,
1: mm-hmm,
2: and watch it on a proper-sized TV.
1: It would be great. So I've got my pad, she's got her pad.
2: Yeah.
1: It would be great.
2: I think everyone's going to be much happier
1: and
2: for the
1: arrangement. And I wouldn't annoy her with my snoring and gurgling.
2: See, which we should say is to do with his CPAP machine.
1: Yes.
2: It's not other medical reasons. But I'm telling you, I reckon having your own space, as they say, absence makes the heart grow fonder. I think that little bit of time apart, because really, sharing a bed with someone's annoying. All the noises, and if they're hogging the bed in these winter months that they're stealing the blanket, it actually is very, very annoying.
1: Well, if you're a light sleeper, any little movement's going to wreck your nice sleep.
2: It's going to be a pain. I don't think we're designed to be sleeping next to other humans. I think it's a flaw. I need to get rid of it, Hot Family. This afternoon, it's my unpopular opinion. The partners should have their own bedrooms. Do you agree or disagree? 1-300-468-911.
1: Robin in Currumundi. Hello, Robin.
3: This might be a bit controversial.
1: Yeah.
3: I'll go you one better.
2: Yep.
3: My husband and I live in separate homes.
2: Now, Robin, I love it. Just want to clarify, he's not your ex-husband because, darling, that means you just got divorced. So you're still happily married but live in separate houses.
3: Yes.
2: Now, how far apart are we talking? Are we next door neighbours? What's going on?
3: No, he lives, like, out west and I live here on the coast.
2: Now, is this work-related?
3: No.
2: It's just so you don't murder each other.
1: So how did this decision come about?
3: Pretty much. Well, we were separated and then we decided it was working really well being separated.
1: Yeah, right.
3: So we're just together, but we just live in separate houses.
2: If it ain't broke, don't fix it.
1: Yep.
3: Yeah, a few months and...
2: Oh, that's magnificent.
3: It's the best we've ever been.
2: Now, okay, look, hey, different strokes for different folks. Do you talk on the phone pretty much every day?
3: Pretty much.
2: Yeah, that sounds amazing. Mm. That could really work. So you don't have separate bedrooms. You have separate shire councils. That's amazing. And how long has this been going on for, Rob?
3: A year now.
2: Okay, and no plans to change things anytime soon?
3: Not for me.
2: See, now, if my wife Shannon's listening, if Robin and her husband could do this, surely we can get bunks.
1: Yeah.
2: I think she's being very unreasonable. Rob, you're a genius.
1: Thank you for agreeing with me.
2: Have a great afternoon. Ipavia, Jess, hello, mate. How are you?
4: Good, how are you?
2: Very well. It's my unpopular opinion this afternoon. Partners should have separate bedrooms. Do you agree or disagree?
4: Look, I think if it's to the point where it's really affecting your sleep, if they're like a horrendous snorer and it gets you through your relationship, then possibly separate rooms is a good idea.
2: So you would do it?
4: 100% to get a good night's sleep.
2: Would it be a last resort, though, if it was something like horrendous snoring? You'd up until that point, you wouldn't pull the trigger, but if it was going to save the marriage, you'd do it.
4: We've been together for 9 years and I'm still at the point where I'm kicking him in the ribs and kind of like there's that little snort, but...
2: Yeah, no, that's all right. So you're very, very patient, but patience only goes so far, doesn't it?
4: 100%.
2: That's a fair shout. I'll take it as a vote for me, Jess.
1: Another one.
2: Have a great afternoon. Thanks for your call.
4: You too. Bye.
2: Let's go to Landsborough. Tommy boy, how are you, mate?
5: Fantastic. Yourself?
2: My friend, I'm very, very well. It's my unpopular opinion this week that partners should have their own bedrooms. Do you agree or disagree?
5: I 100% agree.
2: You're on board.
1: Nugget, you've got it across the line already.
2: Now, you're on board, Tommy. Does that mean you're currently doing it or you just, like me, you yearn to do it?
5: No, we've been doing it for a while.
2: Yeah, okay. So we're just talking to Robin in Currumundi. She lives in Currumundi. Her other half lives in Western Queensland. That's an extreme version. Have you got your own bedrooms in the same house?
5: Own bedrooms in the same house. So we have exactly how we want it and it's just she painted hers, I painted mine. We got kids, they do whatever they want, and yeah, it's awesome.
1: Oh, were you a snorer? What was the trigger that decided, we need separate bedrooms?
5: It was a bit of everything. I used to snore, and then I was shift working.
2: Yep.
5: And
2: perfect
5: then
2: storm.
5: When she got pregnant, yep. and she just wanted her alone time, and she wanted to be quiet and peaceful and not be disturbed, and it just always worked out that it's better to have separate.
1: Yeah, right.
2: Now, Tommy, you said you've decorated your own bedrooms. Do you have really cool stuff in yours?
5: I got a projector. Yep. I got a guitar in there, yes. and I've just got a lovely lavender wall.
2: Oh, that's beautiful. See, a little bit of everything in there.
1: Yeah, you'll be able to watch the footy on the TV.
2: Because that would be the absolute, that would just become a sanctuary, wouldn't it? And the only thing being, you've got the lavender wall. Have you got any ambipurs going on there, Tommy boy? Because I feel like every man's room, does it stink?
5: No, it doesn't. It's clean. Well done. It's always clean.
2: That just means that Tommy's gone deaf to the smell. All it means. Tommy, you're a visionary and I love it. Have a great afternoon. Thanks for your call.
5: Thanks, fellas, everyone.
1: Wow, you got that one over the line so quickly.
2: That's three in a row, baby.
1: Oh, wow,
2: that's
1: you're on a roll again.
2: Three in a row.
1: The boy is back.
2: Let's all adjourn to our separate bedrooms and have a lovely night, hey?
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0: And there we go. First one down for the week. That's Monday.
1: Now, very, very busy show tomorrow, of course. More chances to make your school holidays a little bit easier and help you survive through the school holidays by playing School Holiday Survivor. Some very cool, different kind of things to do every day, haven't we, got for prizes. So yeah.
0: Some of the great Sunshine Coast attractions for the kids.
1: And I reckon as a parent, on the weekend, something that crystallised for me, I had to go to like to a sort of a shopping complex and there was a massive lineup. And you know, you sort of see a lineup and you go, oh, what's this? What's going on? What's happening there? Is there a new iPhone? Do I need it? What's happening? And then I realised this, I reckon this line, if you were at the back of this line, you would have been waiting, I'd say, at least an hour. This line was huge. And then it made even more sense why the line was so long when I saw what was at the end of the line. It was parents lined up with little kids to get their faces painted.
0: Face painting.
1: And I turned to Shannon and said, if that just tells you that parents will do literally anything to kill time with their kids,
0: and pacify
1: little
0: their
1: kids.
0: Children. Yeah.
1: Because I thought, okay, there must be. Is the Holy Grail at the end of this line? Then up just laid painting people's faces like tigers.
0: Something
1: and
0: magic about that, isn't it?
1: Oh, but not for an owl. This line would have taken so long. So that is absolutely, and that sums up the parents' woe going into school holidays. We will, whatever we can do just to pass some of the time, we're going to help you out. That was School Holiday Survivor tomorrow.
0: Hopefully we can do something better for you than face painting.
1: Now, you may have heard earlier in the show my Nuggets Animal Kingdom
0: stories. We certainly
1: stories.
0: Did.
1: The story of the Japanese prefecture, like sort of Shire, who are putting in some pretty interesting things in place to prevent bear attacks, has inspired one of our favourite segments. Tomorrow, Hot Family, we'll be asking you, when were you attacked by a crap animal? When crap animals attack is back tomorrow. Very excited about that. That'll be on the show tomorrow. Very, very excited about that as well. Before we let you go, as always, of course, my farewell fact. And this one's fascinating. I didn't know this. It's one of those little weird little things to do with the English language that could be very, very handy. You don't want to embarrass yourself if this comes up in company. Because cemeteries, you know, lots of big grassy area, graves, you know, headstones, the usual palaver. Pretty common sight, aren't
0: pretty
1: they?
0: Pretty common.
1: And I use the word cemetery there, but I could be using it incorrectly. Because my farewell fact this evening, Hot Family, if it's next to a church, it's a graveyard, but by itself, it's a cemetery. I always thought cemetery and graveyard were kind of interchangeable. No. There's a rule. So if you're walking through an area of graves and headstones and whatever, that's next to a church, you're in a graveyard.
0: Yeah.
1: But if it's on its own, it's a cemetery.
0: I wonder why that is.
1: I could look that up. I don't care. I'm going to apply the Al's Crap Gossip method to this and just go,
0: just
1: I don't
0: accept
1: know.
0: That that's... Yeah. That's what happened.
1: Now, I'm going to say, when you don't have information in crap gossip,
0: cemetery.
1: No, I want the Hot Family to look it up themselves. That's wild, isn't it?
0: Yeah, it is.
1: I just figured it was kind of potato.
0: Yeah.
1: But no, they're very, very different things. It's a graveyard, if it's next to a church, if it's on its own without a church, it's a cemetery.
0: Okay. Mm. There you go. Remember that if you get caught in that situation.
1: You're running through a cemetery being chased by somebody. Wait a second.
0: Hang on.
1: I'm not running through a cemetery. I'm running through a graveyard. Could be very handy information.
0: All right. Stow that one away in your kit bag for, next time you're playing some weird trivia game.
1: Or just if you want to break the ice in the strangest possible way. Imagine that's the first thing you're
0: first
1: all
0: date.
1: Out on a date.
0: That's a great idea.
1: So, I know, Tom, nice to meet you. What do you do for a living? Oh, I'm an accountant. What about you? Mm. You know, if it's next to a church, it's called a graveyard. Ladies.
0: Waiter, check, please.
1: That's the icebreaker you're looking for, I reckon.
0: Enjoy your evening. We'll see you again tomorrow.
1: Bye.
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18: You want a wine? 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
19: Absolutely.
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2: And Tom.
20: Mel had a night away.
18: By herself?
20: By herself. Yeah, this guy. And this is the thing I want to get into because okay. A lot of people are like, that's weird.
18: When you're married to Tom, maybe it's not weird.
2: Cheaper than therapy and way less professional.
21: That's right. It's Chat GNT. Cheers, guys.
18: Cheers.
21: Happy Monday.
18: Yes.
21: How's it going?
18: Yeah, good. Should we say it's Georgie and Tom?
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18: Yeah, hey, guys.
21: 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Radio 1 and 1.
18: Can you believe they're letting us do this?
21: No, I can't really. I mean, we came from a podcast.
18: Yeah.
21: And I think they felt bad for us. So they thought, let's put you on air at like Monday nights at 7 p.m. And here we are.
18: Yeah, loving it.
21: Thanks for having us. A massive show coming up. I've got a conundrum. Great or grow up. I want to play this game.
18: Yep.
21: I list the topic and you got to decide whether it's great or grow up.
18: Awesome. Yep. We're going to check in with some of the DMs. You can follow us on Instagram and TikTok, ChatGNT. And if you ever want to get in touch with the show, if you hear something we say and you're like, I got to have a say on that, then DM us. I've got some crackers from some of our listeners. And particularly when it comes to dogs and the cost of dogs, I want to get everyone's opinion on that, and we'll get that happening soon.
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2: How much did you pay for your dog? Because it is insane how much people spend on dogs.
3: Oh, yeah.
2: These days. To this day, my brother will not admit how much he spent.
3: What's he got?
2: He's got two oodles.
3: Okay. I think they're two.
2: Cavaloodles, cavadoodles or something?
3: Cavoodles. That's it. Cavaloodles, like though, sounds good.
2: I've started a new breed. Back in my day, what you would do if you wanted a pet, you would go to the RSPCA and you would go down and this is after 10 years of wearing your mother and father down. Can we have a dog?
3: Did you do this?
2: My sister did this.
3: Ah.
2: So we spent years and she finally broke. You go down to RSPCA and you get a dog for what, $50 or something?
3: Must have been, because now they're 100 and something. So back then it would have been cheap. They'd be like, take this thing.
2: And they, please, because they get like chipped and wormed and got all the shots.
3: They get put through the ringer too to make sure they're not going to attack a child. Did you know that?
2: Amazing.
3: Yeah, they like test them out and if they show any signs of, you know, aggression, boom, the green dream.
2: They should do that for future parents.
3: They ever green dream them?
2: Put them down, sterilise them. Cut off the nuts.
3: Yeah, that's a good idea.
2: But anyway, we put it on the socials.
3: Yes.
2: Because I thought these days it's gone insane. Thousands of dollars for dogs.
3: I told you the story about the guy we know that you used to do a podcast with and his brother and the
2: Scotty.
3: Wife. Yeah.
2: Oh, yeah.
3: Mitch and his wife flew an aeroplane down to Melbourne. The dad's aeroplane, like his father-in-law's aeroplane, flew them to Melbourne. So imagine the fuel with that. And
2: was
3: then,
2: the Strait of Hormuz open or closed during this?
3: Oh, the what?
2: So you haven't heard about the Iran conflict?
3: Sorry.
2: That's all anyone's talking about.
3: You said Hormuz.
2: Don't get racial on me. I didn't say.
3: You said Strait of Hormuz. Right? Is that Hamas?
2: What? One's a terror organisation, one's a delicious spread, and the other...
3: Don't get them confused. Okay.
2: Yeah.
3: So we've had some great messages. We've had Jess, J-Dubs, 89.
2: Yep.
3: She said, I paid $160 for my cattle dog, Peppy, in 2015.
2: Beautiful. Tick. Can I get a ding sound effect?
3: Oh,
2: that is the correct amount to spend on a dog. You paid her up.
3: There we go. Yeah. So Peppy, I think, has a bit of a cross going on, like cross cattle dog, and is so nice. Not one of those cattle dogs that wants to rip your leg off. Because you know how they can be really aggressive?
2: Yeah.
3: Peppy's divine. She really hit the jackpot with that one.
2: Perfect.
3: Jordy, she paid $1,800 7 years ago.
2: Mm-mm.
3: So that's a lot 7 years ago.
2: Ba-bow.
3: $1,800 for a golden retriever.
2: Solid dog.
3: Okay, another cracker here. Sarah Tully. She also says she better go into witness protection. She gets mentioned a lot too.
2: Tully out at Tenorfield.
3: Out at Tenorfield. She said she bought a puppy for $5 at the Quilpie Show.
2: Thank
3: in
2: you.
3: 1993. What would $5 be now?
2: That's still under 50, I would say.
3: Yeah.
2: That's a cracker. $5.
3: $5.
2: And I bet that was a cracking dog too.
3: Yeah, I'm sure. She didn't get permission from her parents and they were drunk at the bar.
2: Oh.
3: That's Quilpie for you, mate.
2: Yeah.
3: Just on the cans all the time.
2: Sunday, 10 a.m.
3: Maybe.
2: Yep.
3: He was called Basil.
2: That's a great name for a dog.
3: Yeah, I thought she was going to say, and then Dad drowned it because it wasn't allowed.
2: Farmers are brutal, eh?
3: Yeah, they are.
2: Yeah, they're just brutal.
3: When the message came through, I'm like, oh, this will say he killed it. Yeah. And then it didn't. Nah. I'm like, oh, that's a surprise.
2: That's happy, isn't it?
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2: Hey, this is Chat GNT.
3: Just a bit of fun banter for your Monday night.
2: That's right. It's time for Great.
4: I think it's great.
5: I think it's great.
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2: Or Grow Up.
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7: You need to grow up.
2: That's right. Great or grow up. I suggest a couple of topics and we got to decide whether they're great or grow up.
3: Yeah.
2: This week, this is right up your alley.
3: Oh, okay.
2: Kids parties without booze. Great or grow up.
3: Oh, well, there's got to be some stipulations. Like if it's at 9 a.m. on a Saturday.
2: We can do whatever we want.
3: Okay. So I've been to a couple of kids parties lately. And one was at 9:30 on a Saturday morning. There was no booze there.
2: You brought your own.
3: I was not. I was solo parenting there with three kids. Oh, and Max had a meltdown that he didn't get the prize at the end of the bloody parcel.
2: It's fraught with danger.
3: That game sucks. So,
2: have you seen the Bluey episode?
3: Oh, my God. Yeah. The dad goes to me, has your son not seen the Bluey episode? Oh, I was like, mate.
2: You're surrounded by just like Karens and Kyles.
3: Yes.
2: Is that the male version? Kyle?
3: I don't know. Have we worked out a male version?
2: Let's call them Kyles.
3: Yeah, just Kyle and Karens. Yeah, I was like, yeah, he's watched it, but he's four. You know, and it was a thing of Lego, like a little boy's dream that a girl ended up with. And he was like, oh, I just want the Lego. I don't even like lollipops. And I was like, I know.
2: Yeah. She's probably like, this sucks.
3: Yeah.
2: Throws it away.
3: Yeah. So, no, that wasn't much fun. There needed to be booze at that one to get me through. So I would say it's a post-midday, any day of the week.
2: Yep.
3: You got to have booze.
2: Arvo means booze time.
3: Yeah.
2: Yeah.
3: I think 10 a.m. champagnes at a six-year-old's birthday party, probably not quite right.
2: I just imagine you wearing like a jumper or something and then like having a piccolo up your sleeve, just an emergency, like break glass when needed and just popping it.
3: On a 35-degree day.
2: Noise? I don't know, guys.
3: Yeah.
2: To get us through. Yeah, I think it's pretty grow up because you need something for the parents.
3: Yeah.
2: The kids going feral because you're pretty much parties. I don't know how you guys parent, but it's like, it's a party. You can enjoy yourself. You can have lots of cake and lollies.
3: Yes, and stuff like that.
2: Go for it. And so to combat that noise and that hellscape, daddy needs to be drunk.
3: Totally.
2: Yeah. Or maybe just two. Like after two
3: just
2: beers, I'm a better parent.
3: Chill. Oh,
2: I'm
3: mate.
2: So much
3: Tell
2: better.
3: Me about it. Well, Louis's birthday's coming up. I am not sure what we'll do because he's changed schools recently. He's a real party guy. He's starting to be like, well, I got to have a party with the whole class. And I'm like, not that again. We did a whole class one last year and it was exhausting. But this is a new school, so I get why he, you know. And so
2: he wants to like make a good impression.
3: Maybe, but do five-year-olds think like that?
2: I don't know anymore.
3: I don't know either. I just think he just, you know, loves the presence and the attention.
2: Yeah, of course.
3: But if that's in the arvo, I'll put on some bubbles and beers.
2: Just a carton or two and some bubbles.
3: Yeah, why not?
2: Just a Great Northern, crisp Great Northern.
3: I might get judged for serving Great Northern. I don't know.
2: And here's the thing. If you get judged, the people won't say it to you. Oh, they actually might because you're surrounded by Karens.
3: Because everyone keeps telling me everything.
2: But, like, you'll get the majority of people will go, come over and, like, nudge you and go, great idea with the booze.
3: Yeah.
2: Well done. And they'll take one.
3: Well, and luckily I've been to a party this year already and there was booze. And so that wasn't me doing
2: that. That's a precedent.
3: It said it.
2: What time was that?
3: That was 3 o'clock on a Monday.
2: Well, I wouldn't have thought so.
3: I was like, wow.
2: On a school day.
3: School day. Champagne in the park. That's how it's done around here.
2: All right. So we're saying,
3: I'm saying,
2: grow up. You need it.
3: Grow up, you need it.
2: Yeah. Okay, perfect.
3: Good one.
2: You're listening to Chat GNT.
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0: As a four-year-old.
1: Was it Digby's child had watched Saving Private Ryan?
0: And Edward Scissorhands.
1: Yeah. Sam Cranston. He said, I remember being allowed to watch Seven and Fight Club.
0: Just all the Brad Pitt classics.
1: On Christmas Eve in grade 4 or 5 with my older brother. Very rough night. That's way too young. That's like 9 or 10 years old watching Seven and Fight Club.
0: Yeah, that is rough.
1: And I'll say he's one of 7 kids. That mum's like, sure, do whatever you want. I have no time for this.
0: Raise yourselves. I birthed you. That's all I'm going to do.
1: It's amazing that he's worked out, or like turned out okay. Yeah. I mean, he's an artist, so.
0: Yeah, you maybe know. Not. Could be worse. Could work in radio.
1: Yeah, that's right. It could be worse. No, that Mrs. Cranston has done very well with those 7 kids. So thank you, guys. And then also the car rego, right?
0: Oh, yes, because you had a car that was STM, Sexy Time Machine, you named
1: it.
0: And you loved that car for what, 15 years?
1: About 12, something like
0: 12
1: that.
0: 12 years.
1: And then didn't pay the rego, didn't realise it was
0: just... your fault.
1: It is my fault. Yeah. But had to go get the plates taken off and changed because I'd gone over the waiting period. Yep. Like it was nearly 5 months unregistered being driven around Brisbane. We got away with it.
0: Yep.
1: So I got a message from one of our listeners, Melissa, and she said, happened to us as well. Mm. It's a rort. We only found out about it when we got 2 fines in the mail for $1,000 from traffic cameras.
0: Oh.
1: Yeah, we missed a few emails, but still.
0: Wow.
1: She said, then I caught up with friends, had drinks recently, and out of 4 of us, it had happened to 3 of us.
0: So 3 quarters.
1: Yeah. So someone needs to do some investigative journalism. And then her husband messaged the show as well, Andrew.
0: It's a bloody outrage.
1: He said, we need to talk. And he said, I got found out from 2 road cameras. The first time I knew was the fines, 1 for being unregistered and 1 for being uninsured.
0: Wow.
1: We need to take class action.
0: Or just pay your bills on time, mate.
1: Yeah, just read your emails, Gary.
0: This is the thing. It's like a bit of revenue raising going on.
1: I think so. And so what the back and forth was, they need to bring back the stickers. Remember?
0: Yeah, the stickers are great because you can see a physical
1: thing. You'd go, oh. And so really, I know Andrew wants to do a class action and he wants me involved. Look, I'll see what I can do.
0: You got heaps of time for that, right?
1: So much time.
0: Yeah.
1: I mean, like, you organise it and sure, I'll sign something. But I think overall, we need the stickers back.
0: Can you imagine if ChatGPT was brought into evidence in the court of law, in like the Magistrates Court of Australia or Queensland, where it's like, you know, I'll now enter into the evidence, you know, 4 different people who this has happened to. They play our stupid podcast.
1: Yeah.
0: That'd make my year, actually.
1: Well, and we might get some more listeners from it anyway.
0: Exactly right.
1: We actually did this in the other episode, our great or grow up, about the milk because it went off. Yeah, everyone's saying like, great, it's all good to have milk as an adult.
0: Adults love milk.
1: Or the grow end. Up. It made me think of, do you remember the commercial back in the 90s, a tall glass of milk keeps me going all night?
0: Yeah, I do, yeah.
1: So I found that ad.
0: Oh, you did?
1: And I'm going to play you some audio from it because the guy's name in it, it just all makes sense.
2: 2 very long glasses of ice cold milk, please, mate.
0: I remember this. The pour sound effect is iconic.
3: Hi, my name's Tom. What's yours?
4: You really like your milk, don't you?
3: One big glass keeps me going all night.
4: Oh, really? Dang.
3: Tom.
1: Tom.
0: Wow.
1: It's a classic Tom. Toms just love milk.
0: They do. Toms love milk.
1: Mm.
0: I do, though.
1: Yeah.
0: Sometimes you put some ice cubes in it, too, if it's really
1: hot. Oh, not too watery?
0: You got to drink it quick.
1: Yeah, okay, nice.
0: Yep.
1: Anyway, thanks for the DMs, guys.
0: Keep them coming, guys.
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0: That's going to be insane. 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
1: Have you had a bad hangover lately? I had a couple of champagnes last night.
2: Oh, that doesn't do anything to me.
1: Yeah. I thought I had two beers before and the beer's just bloat lord.
2: Yeah, they do. You know what? I don't know if this is appropriate. Jumbie was on a 24-hour shift, so he was working. So I solo parented all Sunday. And
1: day of rest, mate.
2: Day
1: of
2: rest.
1: Wouldn't have thought so.
2: Nah, not for me. Anyway, we had an open bottle of champagne with a stopper in it in the fridge because we'd had people over the day before and it wasn't finished. And I was like, I'm just going to have a glass.
1: I can still drive a car if needed. Well, not the sexy time machine.
2: Not sexy time machine.
1: I came home and there was just an empty bottle of champagne after I had like a work shift and I looked at Mel, she just shrugged at me. It's like, you got to get through.
2: You got to get through.
1: I'm a better parent after one or two.
2: Totally.
1: How about this though? You wouldn't want to do this. The world's longest hangover lasted 4 weeks.
2: No.
1: 4 weeks after a Scottish man consumed 60 pints of beer. 60 pints.
2: In what? How many hours? God, he'd wee a lot.
1: You wouldn't sleep, would you?
2: He's like, I've got to go to the toilet again.
1: A 37-year-old man in Scotland reportedly experienced what's been described as one of the longest recorded hangovers in history after consuming around 60 pints over several days. So this is like maybe a 4-day bender or something. The case documented by doctors in Glasgow was published in The Lancet and saw him hospitalised with severe headaches, blurry, wavy vision and swelling in the eyes.
2: Oh,
1: it's like the symptoms were linked to dangerously high pressure inside the skull.
2: Is that what it does to us?
1: It took up to 6 months of treatment for a full recovery. It's worth noting this was described as an extreme medical anomaly rather than a typical hangover.
2: Yeah.
1: Well, you haven't been to Jumbie's house.
2: No. That's right.
1: But 60 pints, that's about 60 litres of beer.
2: Do you remember those stories from when you were a teenager? Maybe this only happened to people I knew and they'd get their stomach pumped because they drank too much. Is that a thing?
1: I don't think I've ever known someone to get their stomach pumped.
2: I know someone that did, but I've never asked them about it because it was like a friend's
1: sister. Get them on the line.
2: I should.
1: Call them up.
2: Hey. 30 years ago when you got your stomach pumped, like, what is that?
1: The worst night of your life. Can we relive that on a podcast?
2: Yeah, why not?
1: Yeah,
2: why not? Wouldn't they have a cracking hangover?
1: Oh. But, like, with kids, if this man had kids, there's no way that he got 4 weeks off doing anything.
2: No.
1: 4 weeks. That's like an illness.
2: Yeah, that wife is still like, get in here, do bedtime.
1: Drive the kids to school.
2: Yeah, sure, you're hungover, but help. Yeah, I wonder if his blood alcohol level, how long that was over for.
1: Can you have more alcohol than blood in your system? Probably.
2: Maybe. Well, he lived to tell the tale. It's interesting, the brain swelling or whatever, because don't you reckon that's part of the hangover? You feel like it's really heavy.
1: Yeah, it's your skull. You just crack open.
2: Yeah.
1: Oh, how horrendous.
2: No, I don't get... But I'm pretty like, I was like, I don't get big hangovers. And I think it was my sister-in-law that said, you don't drink at a rapid rate like other people. Like I'm quite slow.
1: Yeah.
2: So I think that helps because I'm not like, whoa, going a million. I'm like, oh, I make it last.
1: Yeah, I can drink a beer pretty quick.
2: Yeah.
1: It's...
2: Depends on the weather. If it's hot, you're like, whoa. So a long lunch in summer.
1: Yeah, if it's cold, it's like, ugh.
2: So many options.
1: It's raining.
2: Who knows?
1: That's a wrap for Chat GNT. So don't forget, you can grab us anytime by downloading the iHeart app for free and searching Chat GNT.
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0: That's going to be insane. 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He's going so far to get a GP on to find out whether my steroids for my laryngitis is doping.
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0: 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What a just a sweet, gorgeous little movie that is. The sheep in it, they're the stars of it. I've had a number of people who I've mentioned to that I've seen have said, oh, you know, because these sheep are so cute and they're so intelligent, the little lambs, they're so cute. Did it make you reconsider, you know, eating lamb? 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

0: Hello, it is Sam and Ash back tomorrow for some Chills Day fun.
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0: That's going to be insane. 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Plus, Sam's got a little bee in his bonnet because I won the race at Fox Station. He's going so far to get a GP on to find out whether my steroids, my laryngitis, is doping.
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2: Nothing.
1: That's not once.
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2: Oh, they got it. They got
1: not a
2: couple.
1: A single nomination.
3: No, not as far as personalities, I don't think.
2: Oh, wow. Oh, Michael Usher from 7.
1: Surely Larry Ender got something.
2: He did.
1: Oh, Larry, okay.
2: Yeah, he got one. 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
1: So the kind of research we can look forward to for Crap.
3: Let me revise that.
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1: Which is called?
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0: Hey, it's Will and Woody. You're either up early or up late. And welcome to the show. I mean, this is probably the best of the worst bits from the week. I keep saying that. It's not the best of the worst. It's the best of the best. I mean, we consider this stuff to be good, surely.
1: It's just incredible. It's absolutely incredible.
0: I don't think
1: stuff.
0: It's incredible.
1: No, it's amazing.
0: No, I wouldn't have thought it's incredible, but this is
1: the best stuff you will have ever heard.
0: I think this is the best cut of Will and Woody that you're going to hear.
1: Nah, it's better than that. Raise the bar. So I would say power nap now. Pull over, power nap.
0: Why five. Nap?
1: Just a quick power nap because you want to be up and about for when our best bits start.
0: They're starting now.
1: Well, you got a song. You got a 3-minute power nap and then game on, baby.
0: All right. Well, yeah.
1: Will and Woody.

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Sweet like justice, karma is a queen. Karma takes all my friends to the summit. Karma is the guy on the screen.

0: can't sleep?
1: It's Will and Woody keeping you up.
2: Will is away. He's sick. So Lizzie Hu is in the studio with me. And Lizzie, I want to talk about Rod Stewart and his lies.
3: Yeah. What is happening?
2: It's dirty.
3: He looked like an honest man to me.
2: I agree. Mm. I trust him. I trust him to be my accountant.
3: Trust any rock star. They're the most honest people.
2: Is that right? Well, Rod has proven that he is incredibly untrustworthy.
3: What's happened?
2: He's still doing his thing at 81, which is pretty bloody impressive.
3: That is impressive.
2: But he, in one concert, he was struggling so much at the age of 81 that he got an oxygen tank brought to him on stage just so he could get some pure oxygen.
3: Some O's.
2: Some sweet O's. What a rock star, punching those sweet O's.
3: Yeah. Guys, I need some O's. I need some O's up here.
2: So he gets his sweet O's up there on stage. And then the following day, he says that he has a respiratory infection and he's going to have to cancel some shows.
3: Oh, no.
2: So this is all above board. It's like, okay, makes sense. He was on stage getting sweet O's.
3: Okay.
2: It probably makes sense that he's sick.
3: Yeah.
2: Unfortunately, he was then cited catching a private jet to go and see the World Cup with his two kids.
3: Whoa.
2: So just reading between the lines here, Lizzie Hu, I just feel like this whole oxygen tank thing was BS.
3: It's a big setup.
2: It's a big setup. It's a lot.
3: Very orchestrated.
2: Yeah, a lot of effort, right? To like go like, I know, I'm going to bring the oxygen tank out. I'll, you know, make it seem like I'm really ill.
3: Exactly.
2: Cancel the shows just so I can go to the soccer with my boys.
3: Mm.
2: And it's just a classic example, Lizzie, of lying about the reason to take a day off work.
3: Yeah, we've all been there, haven't we?
2: Even though he's a rock star, he has the same struggles.
3: Yeah.
2: You know what I mean? You can't be honest. You can't be honest about why you need a day off. You need to lie.
3: I would
2: love to hear more stories on 13 1065. What lie did you tell to get a day off work? And then did you get caught?
3: Yeah.
2: Did you
3: also the setup too? Like how much work did you have to put into that lie?
2: Yeah.
3: Because sometimes it's just a call on the day.
2: Definitely. We always joke in this team that if on Friday someone talks about having a bit of a tickle.
3: Oh,
2: and
3: yeah,
2: it just stinks of you planning on taking Monday off.
3: Exactly.
2: Because if you get the tickle going on the Friday, then all of a sudden people aren't as sus. Did you have a job?
3: Yeah, I had an office job for years before I did stand-up. And I would lie all the time. I don't think I ever took a proper sick day.
2: Yeah, right, okay. Always lies.
3: Always lies. Because I wanted to be paid for being sick. That was
2: I mean, that's the dream.
3: That's the theory.
2: That is the dream.
3: Yeah, yeah. Even though I had sick days, you know, but I would always just, I would just text in to my bosses, all male bosses, just be like, oh, sorry guys, UTI.
2: Bang.
3: No questions asked. Yeah. No question. They're not asking any of those questions.
2: How many, like, in like a given year, how many times were you saying you had a UTI?
3: They were getting really bad at one point.
2: I love the idea of the bosses just talking in meeting rooms going, we're starting to get worried about Lizzie.
3: Yeah, they're really hard to, though, they are really hard to get rid of once you have one, but if it's a fake one, also still very hard to get rid of.
2: Of course. Sometimes you need the week.
3: Exactly.
2: Will and I got caught once. So this is a shocker.
3: At this station?
2: Really? No, this is a previous employer.
3: Okay.
2: So we were having a bit of a session on a Friday night and we had a work event on the Saturday.
3: Okay.
2: So unfortunately, one thing led to another and we had a pretty big night.
3: Right.
2: And then so Will and I at some stage the following morning were like, we're probably going to need to call in sick for tomorrow because there's no way we can show up in this state.
3: Yeah.
2: So we both wrote a text message to our boss effectively saying food poisoning, like we've both come down with this sickness, don't know what it was, bad prawn.
3: Bad prawn, a classic. Shocking prawn.
2: And, you know, we both shared the same dish, so we've both come down with it. And then unfortunately, on Facebook, there was a photo posted of the two of us with a group of our friends holding Bloody Marys.
3: Oh, the morning of.
2: And I'm pretty sure the caption was, day two is always better than day one. It was like, there's going to be a tough explanation on Monday morning.
3: That's hard.
2: So 13 1065 is the number. Have you lied about why you had a day off? And did you get caught? You can text us as well. 0429 13 1065.
3: Yeah, I want to hear about the setup.
2: Yeah, setup would be good. You remain anonymous as well. Maybe you're currently having the day off and you've lied about it.
1: It's Will.

0: really? It's Will and Woody keeping you up.
1: Will, unfortunately, is a little bit sick. So Lizzie Hu is here in the studio with me. And I mean, based on the topic we're talking about here, Lizzie, maybe Will's lying.
2: Oh.
1: I mean,
2: imagine.
1: Really.
2: Imagine.
1: I mean,
2: he's
1: really
2: at the coast right now.
1: Maybe. Yeah, he is. Anyway, 131065 is the number. We are asking you guys if you've lied about why you've had a day off work. And I think double points if you got caught, because yeah. I just think the story's better. And as well, we like hearing about the effort that's been made beforehand to really sell the lie. We've got Katie here on 131065. Katie, you lied about having a day off.
3: Yeah, I did.
1: What happened, Katie?
2: Tell us.
3: So I was getting married and I wanted to have a nice long honeymoon, 10 days, and they wouldn't allow me any time off work.
2: What?
3: So I changed the date of my wedding to be in the school holidays. I'm a teacher. And it didn't allow me enough time, so I just thought I'll have 2 sick days. So I spoke to my boss and everyone was going to cover me. It was all good, no worries.
1: Yeah.
3: And I called in or I messaged from Thailand to say, hey, we won't be in because my husband's really sick.
2: Yeah.
3: And when I returned to work on Thursday, they called me into the office and someone had dobbed on me.
1: No
2: what?
1: Way.
3: Yeah.
2: A colleague and or like a parent
3: To this day, I never know. We've been married 16 years now. And so Thursday afternoon, they said, can you hand your laptop in? See you later.
1: What?
3: And I got fired.
1: You got sacked.
3: Yeah. And the clincher was that my husband was actually really sick. He actually didn't leave the hotel room for those last 2 days.
1: I mean, you were still in Thailand, to be fair.
3: It was just the fact that I'd kind of pre-planned it and they got me on the fact that I was deceitful.
1: God.
2: And this is 16 years ago, so this wasn't, like, Facebook wasn't to blame or social media wasn't to blame, right?
3: No.
2: This would be someone on the inside.
3: Someone threw me under the bus and then, like, no one was allowed to talk to me and I had meetings and stuff and they just went, nah. And then forevermore, I was used an example that you're not to take time off to get married, otherwise you'll lose your job.
2: My gosh. That is brutal.
1: Bloody hell. And I thought we were tied here. It's truth almighty. let's go to Tara now on 131065. Tara, you told a lie to get a day off work.
4: Yes, I was severely hungover.
1: Mm-hmm.
4: I'd run out of excuses of me being sick. I don't have any children, so I told them that my dog was sick.
1: Yeah, perfect. Right. Perfect. Yep, right.
4: And I was so scared about being caught, I made a fake Facebook page dedicated to my sick dog.
1: And did that sell it? Did it work?
4: It worked, yes. Everyone felt really bad.
1: So sorry, to make a Facebook page about a sick dog, it must have been like a significant sickness that you were making a page about. What was the sickness you went for?
4: I told him that he ate something bad and then we immediately had to go to the vet and then they gave an injection to throw up and then he was just tired and sore all day.
1: Beautiful.
4: He just went on and on. And I only added people that I work with to the Facebook page.
1: Perfect.
2: My gosh.
1: Genius.
2: So
1: genius,
2: what were you actually doing that you wanted the day off?
4: I was just very, very hungover.
2: Okay, yeah.
4: And I literally couldn't function. I was like, no, I can't go in, but I can't tell them I'm sick. Everyone knew that I went out the night before. Yeah, and everyone else always says their kids are sick, so I was like, okay, my dog's sick.
1: Yeah. I mean, when our kids are sick, though, we don't make a Facebook page about our kids being sick. Let's go to Jason here on 131065. Jason, you also lied about having a day off. What was your lie?
5: I did. So me and my best mate at the time, this was like 30 years ago, his girlfriend's parents had a holiday house away and we'd gone up there for the weekend.
1: Beautiful.
5: Didn't really want to come back home and we worked together, the mate and I. And we told my parents that my car had broken down, rang the boss and told him that the car had broken down.
1: Right.
5: Obviously 30 years ago, couldn't get parts or anything like that. We had to wait for them all to be shipped in so we could get the car fixed.
1: Yeah, great.
5: But there was actually nothing wrong with the car. We spent a full extra week up at the holiday house. My parents even sent me money to get the car repaired.
2: They sent you money.
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3: Season 3 of the HBO original series House of the Dragon is now streaming only on HBO Max.
4: Oh, yeah. Oh, yeah, it is Will and Woody.
5: That theme music that you've got. I got really like rock and roll there.
4: Yeah, you did. Mm. You got a real angry look on your face.
5: Yeah, I wanted to do some headbanging.
4: The person who owns that face, by the way, is Lizzie Hu.
5: Yeah, yeah.
4: Will is off sick today. And we think watching episode 1 of season 3 of The House of the Dragon, which is now streaming. It's the HBO original series House of the Dragon. It is now streaming, as I said, only on HBO Max. It's a great show.
5: Yeah.
4: And a big part of the show, Lizzie, is dragons.
5: Yeah. Oh.
4: Dragons.
5: Really? House of Dragons. Whoa.
4: I know, a bit of a spoiler.
5: Whoa.
4: Little bit of a spoiler. But they're big on the dragons in the House of the Dragon.
5: Got it.
4: And dragons breathe fire.
5: Yes.
4: So right now, to celebrate the fact that House of the Dragon is now streaming, we are offering the opportunity for you guys to win $10,000.
5: Okay.
4: All you have to do is offer us something that's sentimental to you, and then we will, if we choose you, we will then put that item into a fire.
5: A real fire.
4: They're genuine. Genuine. If we had to get permits for it. We've got like a pyrotechnics company.
5: What?
4: That is coming out to observe the fire. And we want to make a massive fire.
5: This is awesome.
4: As well, there's talk about me getting on a flamethrower.
5: What? How?
4: We're talking about it. There's discussions.
6: Who's they?
4: The company and me. Anyway, so if you want that to be you, 131065 is the number. Just offer us something that is sentimental to you. It doesn't necessarily have to be high monetary value, by the way.
5: Yeah.
4: It just has to mean a lot to you.
5: And we're going to burn it.
4: Bloody oath.
5: Wow.
4: You seem way too excited about that. Do you have a fire thing?
5: Oh, I think sometimes, yeah. I love watching fire.
4: Yeah, me too.
5: There's something about that. Like, you know, you sit by a fire and just watch it. I love that.
4: I lit a bonfire in my room as a kid.
5: Oh, I didn't go that far.
4: Okay. Yeah. I thought we could bond there. but you've jumped off. I should say, by the way, currently in the lead is Julianne. So she currently has the $10,000.
5: Okay.
4: Because she has offered up love letters that she sent to someone at World War II. Sorry, it was her auntie.
7: Not her.
4: Her auntie. Her auntie's love letters.
5: Oh, my God!
4: To someone at World
5: War
4: II.
5: That is sentimental.
4: That's super sentimental. What would you offer up, Lizzie, to win $10,000?
5: I would offer up my favourite jumper. This isn't going in the fire, is it?
4: Is that your favorite jumper that you currently
5: My favorite jumper is like, it's got it's really holy, and like, I reckon I've had it for about 20 years.
4: Okay, there we go.
5: It's molded to my body. It's already got holes in it. And I reckon I've had two boyfriends in this jumper's lifetime that have wanted to throw it out and have bought me other jumpers so that I wouldn't wear this jumper, but I keep returning to the jumper. I love it so much. I'll put it in the fire bin.
4: Okay, that's your offer?
5: Yep.
4: If I'm being honest, I think Julianne still takes the cake. But
5: what, love letters from the war versus the jumper? Are you kidding me?
4: 131065 is the number. Offer us something. Yes. Knock Julianne off the perch.
5: Jumper off the perch.
4: It's Will and Woody driving you home with Lizzie Hoon.
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2: Season 3 of the HBO original series House of the Dragon is now streaming only on HBO Max.
3: Yes, it's Will and Woody driving you home. Will is away sick, so Lizzie Hu is in the studio with me. Lizzie, we are definitely going to be heading home tonight and watching episode 1 of season 3 of House of the Dragon.
4: Pumped up.
3: Hell yeah, we're pumped up. And we're so pumped that we want to throw your stuff in a fire right now, Australia. All you have to do is offer us up something that's sentimental to you. And if we decide that yours is the most sentimental item, we will choose you. You will win $10,000. We'll throw your item in the fire.
4: Lizzie, today. That's happening today.
3: Not today.
4: Okay.
3: That's, I actually don't know when that's happening. Guys, when's that? When are we doing the fire?
5: Thursday.
4: Okay.
3: Right.
4: Thursday.
3: Right. Thursday's fire day. That's when it's happening. Flaming Thursday. I'll work on that. Flame on Thursday. I'm not going to get it. Hot Thursday. Nah, hot it's not Thursday. Working for me. Anyway, let's go to Jamie here on 13 1065. Jamie, currently in the lead, we've got Julianne, who is offering up her auntie's love letters to a soldier in World War II. That's pretty emotive.
4: That's pretty sentimental.
3: Yeah. Bit of a stitch up on the auntie.
4: I reckon.
3: In a way. Jamie, what would you like to offer up? What's sentimental to you?
6: I have my belly casting from my second born child, who I did not do very many memorable things for my pregnancy with her, being the second child.
3: Of course, okay. Yeah, that happens. That does happen, Jamie. Mm. Okay, so this is one of the few, memories of the pregnancy, and you are willing to throw that into a fire?
6: Yes.
4: And where is the belly casting now? Mm. Where is it?
6: It is currently in a storage box in my garage.
4: Okay, so it's not on display or anything.
6: Yeah, okay. No, it's been trying to keep it as safe as possible because they're not the most dirty of things.
3: Okay.
4: And what does that look? What does a belly casting look like? Do you is there artwork on it? Have you painted it or?
6: No, it doesn't have anything on it. But yeah, it's something that cannot be redone. I'll never be pregnant with her again.
3: True,
4: it's true.
3: Yep. Very true. I mean, you could probably do a pretty good copy of it, but great. Very sentimental, Jamie. Thanks for the call. Let's go to Dean here. Dean, I also have just a few issues. Sorry, just on Jamie. Like if throwing in the cast of a pregnant belly into a fire, that just has all sorts of like stressful, like that's almost
4: seems it's going to blow up.
3: Well, blow up or also it looks like a pregnant belly going into a fire.
4: Yeah, that it's not a great visual.
3: That feels wrong.
4: You're right.
3: Let's go to Dean here on 13 1065. Dino, what's something that's sentimental to you that you want to throw into a fire?
7: I'm going to throw in a wall-hung grandfather clock crafted back in year 8, so it's 31 years old. It hung up on my parents' wall for decades there. Whoa. And obviously we moved to Queensland, so somehow my wife poured her heart and soul out to mum and dad, and she convinced them to bring it to Queensland. So now it hangs up on our wall with the children that always look at it. I don't know how she got it off my mum and dad because it was a pride and joy, and it was very priceless, sentimental to them. And real meaningful to them as well. Mm-hmm. So now it hangs up in the kitchen now. And
3: okay,
7: I don't know. I value my life, and the fallout with the parents, wife, and the siblings might be brutal.
4: But so this is going to cause a family fallout.
7: I'm in the doghouse for $10,000. I'm trying to get got to upgrade the family car because the three girls we've got are sort of sitting there like a can of sardines at the moment.
3: I get that. Would you give them some cash to kind of like soothe the burn a little bit, Dean?
7: Well, I'm thinking I'm going to, with mum and dad, I reckon if I can take the ashes with me, I might box them up and give them to them for Christmas, I reckon.
4: That kind of feels like
3: it's rubbing it in their faces a little bit.
7: I
3: reckon. Thank you, Dean. Appreciate it, mate. I do think the thing with the grandfather clock is it's wood, right?
4: Yeah.
3: Great fire.
4: Great fire. It will, really yeah, good. It will add to the fire.
3: That's a great moment. Let's go to Noah here, and then Lizzie, we need to decide what's the most sentimental.
4: Okay.
3: Noah, what do you want to throw in the fire for $10,000, all thanks to the House of the Dragon, which is now streaming on HBO Max?
5: G'day, guys. I have my silver medal that I won overseas in an international archery competition when I was a kid, whoa, as well as my jerseys.
4: Whoa. Okay, tell
5: they,
4: us about this archery.
5: I was the Trans-Tasman International Archery Competition. Wow. I went and shot overseas as part of the Youth Australian Archery Team.
3: Whoa.
5: It's currently hanging up in my parents' house. It is their pride and joy. They've got my jersey, the photos, and the medal.
4: Oh my gosh.
5: But for an engagement ring for my partner, it is absolutely worth it to be in the doghouse with.
4: Whoa. I tell you what, archery does feel quite House of the Dragon.
3: It does. Mm. It does, especially if, and no, I'm not sure if you've still got the skills. I'm not sure if it's like riding a bike archery, yeah, but maybe you could get a flaming arrow. Right? Flaming arrow.
4: Oh, no.
3: No, hang on, hear me out. Like, you're on the roof of the station, flaming arrow, shoots the flaming arrow onto his old jersey.
4: Oof.
5: For $10,000, I'm sure that could absolutely be done.
4: Yeah, 100%. Noah's still got the skills.
3: 100%, yeah, it sounds like it. Sounds like
4: wow.
3: it. So, Lizzie,
4: okay,
3: where are you at? I mean, you threw in old jumper of yours. So,
4: which is very sentimental. I mean, one woman's sentimental is not another woman's sentimental.
3: But we also have belly casting from Second
4: yes.
3: Child. We've got the grandfather
4: the clock.
3: We've got the old archery gear from the Transatlantic Games.
4: Champion.
3: Yeah, championships.
4: Well, yeah.
3: Where you at? Where you at, Lizzie?
4: I mean, I'm not sure about belly casting. It mm-hmm. feels like it's just in a tub somewhere. It's
3: true.
4: In storage now.
3: She didn't sell it well. And then you tried to say, like, is there artwork on
4: yeah,
3: it? She was just
4: know.
3: Like, nah.
4: Yeah, I don't know about the belly casting.
3: It's just plaster.
4: And Dino, I didn't really know what Dino was on about, to be honest.
3: Dino talked for a long time.
4: Dino. I didn't understand about the grandfather clock. At one point, I thought that he'd made it.
3: Yeah, so did I. I thought he said he made it in year eight, but then all of a sudden it was in his family. I was confused with Dean as well.
4: Yeah,
3: yeah,
4: yeah. Dean's story.
3: Yeah.
4: Maybe it was sentimental. I was just a bit confused. But
3: yeah.
4: I feel like, for me,
3: mm-hmm.
4: it's Noah.
3: Hey, Noah.
5: Yeah, hello.
3: You currently have the $10,000, my friend.
5: Thank you very much.
3: You are very welcome. And you get training, mate, because we obviously will need to talk to the pyrotechnics team, but I'm loving the idea, Joe, of Noah shooting a flaming arrow onto his old gear.
8: Absolutely not, Noah.
3: Come on, give me a chance.
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0: the Woody. You're either up early, up late, or maybe you're still out.
1: Bloody oath. Maybe you're heading to kick-ons right now. You're in the cab, you're in a car share, or maybe you've got a Dezo driver, heading towards kick-ons, and you're probably thinking to yourself, ooh, it's a cute boy that I'm interested in, but I just don't know how to talk to that cute boy. Well, listen to us right now, because we're going to have some sparkling banter and conversation, and just bring it up with those cute boys like you thought of it yourself.
0: Yep.
1: That's our gift to you.
0: Yep. I don't want to be involved in that.
1: Okay. That's just advice from Uncle Woody here.
0: Oh, don't call yourself Uncle Woody. Really, really, really sick. All right. It's Will and Woody.

0: or up early. It's Will and Woody keeping you up.
1: Lizzie Hu is here in the studio with me. And Lizzie, just before the song there, I was telling you that me and my wife, Mim, are having a role-playing romantic dinner this
2: weekend. Beautiful. Wow.
1: It's pretty exciting.
2: It is exciting.
1: We're pumped. We've had two kids. This is actually the first night. So we're going to have dinner and then we're going to have a night away from the kids.
2: Wow.
1: And this is the first time we've done this since the birth of our latest child, Murphy.
2: Okay. And that was Eight months ago.
1: Okay,
2: this is exciting.
1: Super exciting. But we just thought to add a little bit of spark to the whole thing, it'd be kind of cool if we rocked up to the dinner separately and played characters.
2: Okay.
1: Met each other for the first time.
2: I kind of love this. About that.
1: Yeah, it's I'm pumped.
2: Yeah.
1: So I just thought, while I've got you here in the studio, and so many people have reached out to the radio show with suggestions about...
2: Who you're going to play?
1: Actually, I will play some audio here. So it came down to, after seriously like so many suggestions from people, the two most popular choices were vampire.
2: What?
1: Yeah, vampire's pretty rogue. I mean, the main person who was behind vampire was producer Annalise out there because she's just obsessed with.
3: Love vampires, sexy.
2: Really?
1: You're getting almost like quite emotionally attached to it.
3: Because you think about them as Edward Cullen, Damon Salvatore, Stefan Salvatore.
1: Yeah. Really? All the Salvatores. Just say the Salvatore family. Right? Or ice hockey player.
2: Wow.
1: Because of like heated rivalry and then open campus, I think it's called.
2: Off campus.
1: So, off campus.
2: Open campus is the naughty version, I think.
1: Okay, so here's a little bit of audio of us just discussing between those two options.
2: Okay.
4: Vampire. Absolutely.
1: Wow.
4: You could go Twilight. You could be a bit mysterious and just stare at her across the table for a bit, you know?
1: Yeah, okay.
5: If you're going to go with Vampire, and I think that you should, then I would go with Damon from The Vampire Diaries. He is sexy. He has a backstory and he's romantic. A leather jacket, a black shirt, long black beard.
6: Definitely the hockey player.
1: All right.
6: With regards to going in on skates, you can actually get inline hockey skates.
7: Oh, definitely a hockey player.
1: All right.
7: Walk in with your headgear on and rip it off and then you could have a wig or something and just put your hair in the air and wear one of those fake chests. Things to make you look like you've got abs.
1: Whoa.
8: God, Kelly, sounds like you need to have a cold bath as well.
1: Okay. So those are the ones in the lead. On Friday, we were erring towards vampire.
2: Oh.
1: And that was based on like a social media poll as well. People love the vampires.
2: Yeah, that's a thing. I think definitely a millennial thing for sure.
1: Yeah.
2: I can't know. When you were saying, when I was hearing the vampire chat before, I wanted to vomit. Like I was viscerally like, ugh, no, disgusting.
1: And that will ruin the dinner with
2: me. You don't
1: want
2: to rock up to dinner with a cape on.
1: Yeah.
2: That's ridiculous.
1: So I said the same thing to Annalise. I don't think like the modern day vampires wear capes.
2: Oh.
1: I think they just wear. I think they kind of just wear normal civilian stuff. Clothes,
2: and they've got a weird tooth or something.
1: They got like sharp teeth, and also they really want to suck your blood.
2: Okay,
1: and I think that's sexy.
2: No, it's not. I went to a hen's party with a vampire stripper, and no, no, thank you.
1: Sorry, more questions there. Vampire stripper.
2: Yeah.
1: So he came as a vampire.
2: Yeah, it was around that time. It was around 10, 12 years ago, I reckon. Uh-huh. And they rocked up in a Hyundai Getz.
1: Classic vampire
2: cramped in the Hyundai Getz, two-door Hyundai Getz.
1: Yeah.
2: They rocked and they came out and, he had a cape on and
1: it wasn't
2: good. That put me off the vampires.
1: Okay. I think this is important to hear. Mm-hmm. This is really important intel. So, Lizzie, I said to you before the song, I want you to come up with who you think for you, and I know it's not us having the dinner, but I'm just interested to hear your perspective, who for you is the sexiest character I could rock up to the dinner as?
2: Well, I have written down here off campus.
1: Oh, wow.
2: So but that's only because I've recently watched it. I think that's like front of mind for me.
1: Okay.
2: So the ice hockey player, but you know, ice hockey player not in uniform. I think like he's like casual. Okay. He's going out. He's got his hoodie on.
1: Okay, hoodie. Yeah,
2: college hoodie.
1: Okay. So is there
2: college hoodie?
1: Is there a college in mind?
2: I don't know. Like Melbourne Uni.
1: So the most desirable character that could rock up for a dinner for you is someone in a Melbourne Uni hoodie.
2: Look, I've been single for a while. Any character rocking up, anyone that confirms a date and goes through with it is good enough for me. The bar is low. It is so low. You know what the other things I've put down on my list?
1: Yeah, yeah, please tell me.
2: Someone that says, hey, I got your favourite muffin.
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0: It's Will and Woody keeping you up.
1: Will is away today, sick. So Lizzie Hu is in the studio with me. And Lizzie, before we get to you shaming your brother, I want to open up the phone lines here on 13 1065. Just want to give anyone listening now the opportunity to shame a sibling.
2: Yeah.
1: Anything your sibling has done that's embarrassing, call us and let Australia know about it. And you're about to be inspired by a truly amazing story about your brother Lizzie. So this is something I wanted to talk to you more about for a long time. I thought about it for so many days later. You joined us here, Will and I, in the studio for an interview, and you told us about something that your brother was promoting.
2: Sometimes the comedy gods are like, well, here's what your brother's been up to. You do what you want with that.
1: Whoa.
2: So my brother, he is an influencer.
1: Oh.
2: I know, in Bali, the worst kind. Whoa. And like, honestly, he's not even ashamed of it. He's the face of this product called Ball Boost.
1: You're both killing it. You're both just dominating.
2: Different levels. One of my friends saw it and was like, hey, have you seen this? And I was like, why do I even bother writing jokes?
1: Is he still the face of
2: Boost? No, he's not. No. Okay. So yeah.
1: And it was a product, without going too much into it, we're a family-friendly show. Yeah. What was the product actually doing?
2: It's designed to give you more
1: stuff. I think everyone's got it. I think everyone's got it. Perfect. Okay. Yep. And you told me actually, I didn't know this, but obviously before the show today, I was just peppering you with questions about this because I love it. Mm. The location of where he filmed his Instagram post for Ball Boost, where was that?
2: Obviously, this is like the funniest thing I've ever seen in my life.
1: Of course.
2: Because it's my brother. And then it was actually my ex-boyfriend that sent me the video link. And he was just like, have you seen this? And I opened it up and I think I was in such shock watching this 60-second reel, 30-second reel, I think it is. And it took me 5 goes to realize it was filmed in my parents' home. And because he was staying with them at the time. It was filmed in my parents' home. And then it took me another 5 goes to realize it was filmed in my mum's bedroom. And she is an 80-year-old woman. She's an 80-year-old woman. And that kind of product shouldn't even be associated with my mother's bedroom.
1: No, and surely he had the moment when he's sitting there on your mum's bed where he's like, maybe I shouldn't be promoting Ball Boost on her.
2: Maybe he did have that moment. I'm not sure. Maybe he was just like, all right, let's get this done. I need to make a bit of coin.
1: It's unbelievable. I love it so much. So 13 1065, do you want to shame a sibling? My brother, he's usually a pretty straight up and down guy.
2: Mm-hmm.
1: He's not a Balinese influencer like your brother. there was one incident where he was living in London and he flew back to Australia for a Bucks party. So, you know, this was going to be a, you know, big pin weekend. The ears back kind of session.
2: Got
1: and
2: it.
1: He was staying with my parents.
2: Uh-huh.
1: But my parents found my brother on the on the sidewalk in the morning, like walked out. So it was like 6 in the morning. They found him napping on the sidewalk, and he had all this dirt in his fingernails.
2: Oh, no.
1: And so they were like, "What has happened here?" They brought him inside, and they were like, "What's happened? Like, why did you decide to sleep on the sidewalk?" And he was kind of like, he had patchy memory. I don't condone excessive alcohol drinking, by the way. I should mention that. But they just asked him like, "How did this all happen?" And he said he couldn't get his key in the door. So when that happened, he went out to the sidewalk and was like, I'll just have a little lie down here before I can get to a state where I can do it. But he thought, oh, I might get mugged while I'm out here.
2: What?
1: So what I'll do is I'll dig a hole. And he put his phone and his keys in a hole. Shameful behaviour.
2: That is drunk logic.
1: Yeah, isn't it? And he thought he was genius. He was like, they'll never find my phone and keys. I've buried it right here. 13 1065, over to you guys. Do you want to shame a sibling?
2: Yes, get back at them.
1: Do you have more?
2: Oh, my other brother, he tried to start a trout farm during COVID in his backyard pool. Yeah, they all died. All the fish died.
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0: up early. It's Will and Woody keeping you up.
1: Lizzie Who is in the studio with me. And right now, we're just giving you guys a phenomenal opportunity, really, on 13 1065. Do you want to shame a sibling? Just take the radio show now to reveal something that your sibling has done that's incredibly embarrassing. It doesn't have to be as embarrassing as your siblings, Lizzie.
2: That's next level.
1: We were just talking before the song. We've got one brother who was promoting Ball Boost.
2: Yep.
1: That was in
2: as
1: Bali.
2: You do.
1: We just went on the website as well. You can't buy that anymore. So obviously the promotion went so well that they've sold out.
2: Yep.
1: But your second, another brother.
2: Yeah, another brother. During COVID this was happening. He tried to genuinely and like earnestly start a trout farm in his backyard pool. In a rental, mind you.
1: Sorry. So how do you start a trout farm? You got to go out.
2: Well,
1: and
2: you had to take a drive to a trout farm.
1: Yeah.
2: And he bought all this trout. And I said to him, oh, did you put it in an esky or something? He's like, no. Put it in the back of the car. And then drove back. And then he'd emptied his backyard pool and put just fresh water in there. And then like lobbed these trout into the pool.

0: kids out and just like plopped them in the pool. And then, but he was so determined, he went back to the trout farm to get more trout. And then put them back. Didn't work out. But
1: didn't work. So you never tried the trout, or you didn't?
0: Didn't never worked. They all died.
1: Oh,
0: but there. Yeah. To be fair to his idea, it's a great. I still think, and my whole family thought that it was a great idea.
2: Did you really?
0: Yeah, we all like, that's how mental we are. We just got the message and with the pictures of the trout in the pool, we're like, oh yeah, that's a great idea, Simon. Well done. Yes, that's out of the box thinking.
1: Everyone will be doing that. Anyone
0: I think COVID,
1: will be doing
0: we were
1: that.
0: All going a bit crazy,
1: yeah, we were.
0: Weren't we?
1: Yeah.
0: he was so determined.
1: Mm-hmm.
0: But he just didn't do it. I could feel
1: what a shame.
0: Feel bad for him.
1: What a shame.
0: But there is such thing as hydroponics. Not hydroponics, aquaponics. Not hydroponics, wrong ponics.
2: It's very different.
0: Aquaponics.
1: Yes, yes.
0: And people have turned their backyard pools into actual, like, living, you know, water ecosystems.
1: Yeah,
0: so
1: right.
0: I think you can still swim in them, but people have, like, koi fish and stuff in their backyard pools now. And they put, like, they're like creeks or, like, dams.
1: So you turn your pool.
0: Like ponds. They're like real life ponds.
1: Right.
0: Yeah, that's what I'm trying to say.
1: Oh right, yeah. Right.
0: Yeah.
1: That's kind of cool.
0: Yeah. People are doing it.
1: All right, let's go to Tyson here on 13.
0: I'm trying to stick up for my favorite brother.
1: You were really trying hard, weren't you? We got Tyson here on 13 1065, giving you guys the opportunity to shame a sibling. Tyson, what have you got?
3: Oh, when we were younger, my sister, she pinned me up to a wall and duct taped my hand to the wall and threw darts at my hand.
0: Whoa.
1: God.
3: Yep.
0: At your hand?
3: Yeah. I come inside and Mum had to pull them out of my hand.
0: Oh, my gosh.
1: Was this like a retaliation for something, Tyson?
3: I don't know, but, yeah, it went through my hand and she was grounded.
0: I bet she was grounded.
1: Sorry, I'm just the image here. So you're duct taped up to a wall.
3: Yep.
1: This is a wild thought for a child to have. She duct tapes you to a wall. And of the darts that she threw at you, was she like 100% strike rate?
3: Oh, I think so. I don't know. Her hand and eye coordination these days are horrible, but back then, anything to do with me, they were 100% strike rate.
0: Wow.
1: Bloody hell. That's totally wild, Tyson. Not that necessarily the call that I was expecting.
0: No.
1: That's almost manslaughter.
0: Tyson.
1: Up next, Lizzie. I feel like we've got to know each other well over the last hour and a half.
0: Mm-hmm.
1: Not that we didn't know each other before, but I feel like I need to just warm us up a little bit.
0: Okay.
1: I have a personal question
0: for you
1: up next. It's a pretty personal question.
0: Oh.
1: And I just want to headline it by saying, if it's too personal,
0: okay,
1: we can just move on with the radio.
0: All right. That's fine.
1: Okay, that's up next on Will and Woody with Lizzie Hoop.
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2: Today was the day of the Logie nominations.
5: Yes.
2: Mikey, how many nominations out of the hundreds of categories did Home and Away get?
5: Nothing.
2: That's not one.
6: I don't think Channel 7 got anything.
5: Oh, they got a couple.
2: A single nomination.
6: No, but not as far as personalities, I don't think.
5: Oh, no, personal. Oh, Michael Usher from 7.
2: Surely Larry Ender got something.
5: He did.
2: Oh, Larry, okay.
5: Yeah, he got one. He got the...
2: Is that the kind of research we can look forward to for Crab?
6: Let me revise that.
2: Which show has really scooped a lot of the nominations?
6: Actually, one that is on Prime with Jacob Elordi.
2: Which is called?
5: Oh, yeah, he's up for one.
6: It's a World War II thing.
2: Oh, The Dark Road to the Deep North.
6: That's it.
2: It's the one job he has on the whole show. 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

0: Replacing snores with laughs. It's Will and Woody keeping you up.
1: Will is away sick today, so Lizzie Hu is in the studio with me. And Lizzie, I said to you before the song there that I've got a very personal question for you.
2: Yeah, I'm ready.
1: And again,
2: bracing myself.
1: I haven't really run this by the producer, so it might also be a tiny bit inappropriate. So
2: okay,
1: if it's received that way, we can just move on.
2: Okay, ask me and I'll answer, or I won't answer.
1: Okay.
2: Perfect. No, I won't.
1: Perfect. Have you ever done a bush wee?
2: Yeah.
1: Okay, not inappropriate to ask that.
2: Not inappropriate.
1: Okay, great. Perfect.
2: Yeah.
1: Let's go into it. How often do you
2: bush pee?
1: Do you bush wee?
2: Well, if I'm hiking or on a bush walk,
1: it's the only way.
2: You get your friend to do lookout.
1: Perfect.
2: And you go and pop a squat, as you would say.
1: Perfect. Okay. Yeah. Very comfortable question. I just wasn't sure how you were going to respond to it.
2: Oh, okay.
1: Because this leads me to some advice that I gave to my daughter, Remy. So I can be guilty of doing wees in the backyard.
2: Oh.
1: At home.
2: Lemon tree.
1: Well, there's no lemon tree.
2: Okay.
1: So there's no real excuse for it outside of laziness.
2: Mm.
1: Just feels like sometimes you're in the backyard, the toilet's all the way inside.
2: Okay.
1: You do a wee in the backyard.
2: Yep.
1: Anyway, my 3.5-year-old daughter, she saw me doing a wee outside.
2: Mm-hmm.
1: She's obviously got questions. She says, "Dad, what are you doing? That's not a toilet."
2: Yep.
1: That's not a toilet.
2: That's
1: what
2: fair.
1: Are you doing,
2: That's
1: Dad?
2: That's a fair comment.
1: And so it's a totally fair comment. Yep. Do you know what I mean? So, but I had a moment as a father, and you know, I'm trying to be a father who is progressive, and not sticking to gender norms. And I was like, do you know what? It's kind of wrong that I think men doing bush wees is seen as, you know, sometimes totally fine.
2: Yeah.
1: Whereas if women do a bush wee, maybe a little bit more controversial. And I thought, I'm going to teach my daughter how to do a bush wee.
2: Great.
1: Right? Strong parenting.
2: Yeah.
1: So I was like, come over here. It's called a bush wee. And there are situations in your life where you're gonna need to do a bush wee.
2: Great.
1: So I taught her, obviously it's a little bit harder for women to do a bush wee.
2: Yes.
1: Like for a guy.
2: It's just easy.
1: Easy, right?
2: Mm.
1: You need to hang off a tree.
2: Yeah.
1: Is that the technique
2: that's,
1: that you...
2: Yeah, that's what we do. Hang off a tree, legs spread.
1: Yeah, right.
2: Hoping for a strong stream.
1: Yeah, right. I needed you there that day to run my daughter through it. So I did my best to teach her. We were doing that. Like, so you hold the bottom of the tree, you lean back, you do the wee. And I was like, this is great. This is a bush wee, Remy. And there'll be times in your life where you have to do it. And if anyone says that you can't do that, just tell them to bugger off.
2: Okay.
1: Because you should be allowed to do it, right? Okay, so I thought I'd nailed... parenting. Okay.
2: Right.
1: And you have those moments where you're like, I've just been a great dad today.
2: Right.
1: The next
2: Good
1: week.
2: For you.
1: Thank you. Mm. Thank you, Lizzie. The next week, my wife picked up my daughter from kinder.
2: Yep.
1: And And every and it's never a good moment when the teacher says, "Hey, can we have a quick chat?"
2: Oh, no.
1: And you know, we've had a few of those chats throughout Remy's kinder experience, and the kinder teacher pulled my wife over and said, "Hey, it's not a big deal, but your daughter today, your daughter went and did a wee outside when we were all playing outside." And my wife immediately was like, that's my husband. He wees in the backyard. She's just copying him. And she said, "Okay, that's fine. But it is a little bit of a problem when then she says, no, it's fine. I'm doing a bush wee and I'm allowed to do bush wees."
2: And there are times in my life and people will say, "Don't do this, but I'm allowed."
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4: Oh, you know I love to dive into the Animal Kingdom from time to time, Albie.
2: You're not taking over from Sir Richard, are you?
4: Well, no. Well, obviously he's still with us. He just turned 100 or 99 or whatever it was. But I don't want to cut the grass of our mate Robert Irwin either. But every now and then, a few little stories just crop up from around the world that involve our furry, feathered, and flippered friends. I just think they're worth sharing with the Hot Family. Another edition of Nuggets Animal Kingdom. I want to start things off in Japan this afternoon, big boy, in the Tochigi Prefecture, which is just north of Tokyo, where apparently, and this is fair dig, it was actually quite serious, government officials are on high alert because there's been a series of bear sightings and bear attacks since the end of the hibernation season. Apparently it pulled up sort of the end of April, early May. The bears are coming out and going, rightio.
2: I'm hungry.
4: I've had a big sleep. And there's been like 19 bear attacks.
2: Wow.
4: In and around mainly this Tochigi Prefecture north of Tokyo. So local government officials, to their credit, they're not just sitting back and kind of doing nothing or assuming the bears are just going to go after picnic baskets. They're thinking, no, we're going to protect people. So they've begun world-class, cutting-edge, state-of-the-art bear safety training. And you think to yourself, okay, this is Japan. This is one of the most technologically advanced countries in the world.
2: They're on the ball in Japan.
4: How are they doing this, I hear you ask? They've popped a bloke in black tracky dacks and a black shirt and put the cheapest bear mask ever on his head and let the training begin.
5: This is a real emergency drill in Japan, and it hinges on a 25-year-old government worker in a bear mask. With the rise of bear sightings across Japan, this Japanese prefecture staged a bear response drill for hunters, police, and local officials. The scenario? A bear has been spotted on a school campus. Authorities practiced everything from public warnings and evacuations to tracking the bear's location with maps and a drone. At the center of it all was the bear, played by a local government employee in a costume.
4: So, role playing. That bit of Japanese there at the end, for those of you who aren't fluent in Japanese. As you know, I failed Japanese at St. John's.
2: But you speak it well.
4: But Mrs. Hill, my teacher, said, Nathan, you have no grasp of the language whatever, but your accent is perfect. But I have been able to confirm that was Kei Sato, the government official who was playing the role of the bear. And he said, I couldn't see a thing and it was hot. that was his main takeaway. A couple of things. Don't you love the fact that he's probably sitting at his desk one day and they've gone, hey, Kei, it's like here at the radio station. We've got somebody who needs to wear a mascot comp.
2: Yeah, I share his pain.
4: You've been there.
2: Yeah.
4: Sorry, he's at his desk one day working away, and they've gone, hey, Kei, grab me for a sec, champion. Hey, how do you feel about playing a bear? So they've done this full, like, demonstration. He's literally on all fours in black tracky dacks and a T-shirt with this, you know, those rubbery masks?
2: Mm-hmm.
4: Like a rubbery bear mask. He's come wandering out of the forest, and then these guys in high vis, obviously in a simulation, the best bit is they've shot him dead. He's now going to play dead. The best bit is it's all happening in front of a classroom full of kids.
2: Oh, no.
4: Because the school were also doing the drill of, hey, remember when you were a kid, there was a dog in the school, how exciting it was? They've had to basically go, hey, if a bear does come onto the school campus, this is what you've got to do, kids.
2: This is the drill.
4: So there's a heap of grade five sitting there watching this idiot get around a tracksuit and then get gunned down by a government-sponsored hunter. So that was magnificent. Hopefully the training all works out. And hopefully Kei got a nice cold drink afterwards.
2: Hopefully that results in reduction in bear attacks.
4: I want to quickly take you to San Diego Zoo now for the next part of Nugget's Animal Kingdom, because one of the biggest zoos in the world, San Diego Zoo, one of the most visited zoos in the world, and otters. Who doesn't love an otter?
2: Oh, they're cute.
4: Otters are the best. They're cute as a button. They stink to high heaven.
2: I think it's their diet.
4: But they're as cute as a button, and they were obviously a huge crowd for the otter presentation at San Diego Zoo. And the keeper was there doing a thing up against the glass in front of the enclosure. And, you know, often they sort of go, look, maybe if we're lucky, you know, Kim will come out or something. But more often than not, you're sitting there staring at rocks. So this has gone viral, this video, in the last couple of days, because the keeper's doing a thing, talking about their diet and what they do and everything. Completely unprompted, the proud mama otter walks up to the glass and Lion King style holds up her brand new baby.
2: Oh, wow.
4: So just holding the bug on, how good's this? Look at my new baby.
2: Look at my bubba.
4: So as you can imagine, the place went nuts. like this, the crowd assembled. It's super cute. Even the keeper was blown away, going like, "That's really rare behaviour for an otter." But this is where it gets fantastic, because a magnificent moment. I reckon beautifully sums up the difference between mums and dads. Not to be outdone, the proud new dad comes wandering out of his little cave, and people were going like, "Oh my God, has he got another baby to show us? This is incredible. What are we going to see?" Dad walks up, sidles up alongside mum and bub, and showed the crowd his beautiful new rock.
2: Oh, well done.
4: The best bit is the photo is mum holding the baby aloft and dad holding the rock up in the same way. Like he's going like, "Hey, look, you know, don't worry, the baby's fine, but how bloody good is this rock?" And he's seriously holding it with the same look of pride on his face that the mum is. And I just think, how many times would new parents have had rallies come over to see their new baby? Mum's proudly showing Nan and Pop, "Here's baby Lucy, isn't she beautiful?" And dad walks in and goes, "Have you seen my new mower?" Like, I reckon humans have done that as well. Animals are getting it done as well. Good work, otters.
2: Well done.
4: Well done. Beautiful new baby. Another chip into Nuggets Animal Kingdom.
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3: Little Mikey.
4: Sad day, fellas.
3: It's a very sad day.
4: It is a sad
3: little
4: day.
3: Little Mikey, because I want to steal the thunder of Al's crap gossip later in the show,
4: yeah,
3: which I'm sure you're all over this.
5: Yes.
3: But today was the day of the Logie nominations.
4: Yes.
3: Obviously,
4: yes.
3: TV's Night of Nights. Robert Irwin hosting it, of course. We love Robert Irwin.
4: Yeah.
3: But
4: and he's up for Gold Logie too.
3: As he should be. But yep, of course, this is where the TV viewing public of Australia, mm-hmm, vote for their most beloved, the most outstanding,
4: yep,
3: most popular TV shows on all of Australian television. Mikey, how many nominations out of the hundreds of categories,
4: yep,
3: did Home and Away get?
4: Nothing.
3: Nothing. That's not one.
5: Wow.
4: Not even the best actress or the best actor.
3: Well, normally one of the new models turn actors gets a Guernsey and like the best new talent or,
5: yes,
3: something.
5: I don't think Channel 7 got anything.
4: Oh, they got a couple.
3: Not a single nomination.
5: No, not as far as personalities, I don't think.
4: Oh, wow. No, personal. Oh, Michael Usher from 7.
3: Surely Larry Ender got something.
4: Yes, he did.
3: Oh, Larry,
4: did he?
3: Okay.
4: Yeah, he got one. He got the...
3: Is that the kind of research we can look forward to for Crab?
5: Let me revise that.
3: So, yeah, so finally the Australian public has realised your show's garbage.
4: No, it's not.
3: But if you can't win a Logie...
4: No, it's not the Australian public that put it in as the nominations.
3: Yeah,
4: it's
3: they like, do. It's no, from the votes from TV Week.
4: No. It's like us with the radio awards. We have to nominate ourselves. Well, theirs is the same. Voting is now open.
3: Maybe Home and Away forgot to put the stamp on the envelope.
5: They didn't even hit the enter submit button.
4: Yeah.
3: We've all been there.
5: They you leave it to Al Stewart, what happens?
3: That's how I ended up in the Navy. It's a long story.
4: Wow.
3: Was it last year that your old love won the Gold Logie?
5: Lynn McGranger.
4: Irene, yeah.
3: So you've gone from winning the big award of the night to, yeah, not even get nominated.
4: That's right. And now she's going to be grandma this year.
3: I think it's one of the
4: week
3: categories.
4: Yeah.
3: So probably not really helping.
5: That's controversial.
3: That's a fall from grace.
4: Mm.
3: Look, I would ask you what some of the nominations are, but Al's Crab Gossip isn't for a while.
4: Yeah.
3: I'm assuming you haven't done any of that research
5: yet. I've got everything. Everything that you need to know.
3: Which show has really scooped a lot of the nominations?
5: Actually,
3: then?
5: One that is on Prime,
3: yep,
5: with Jacob Elordi.
3: Which is called?
4: Oh, yeah, he's up for one.
5: It's a World War II thing.
3: Oh, The Dark Road to the Deep North.
5: That's it.
3: It's amazing. Yeah,
5: okay. It's got lots of nominations.
4: Oh, what time's Al's Crap, does it?
3: It's best not to ask. Let's just move on, shall we? It's the one job he has on the whole show. And it's so bad. Our boys are email this afternoon. It's from Marnie. Seriously. He's done nothing all day. That's all he has to prep for the whole show. And he has no information. We'll get to that later.
5: There are too many words.
3: It's got 6 words. Oh, God.
5: Oh, let's get on with the letter.
4: Oh, yeah, that's what we're here for.
3: Are we, though? Our email comes from Marnie. And this letter's got at least 20 words, so let's just try and stick with it if we can. Dear Mikey, my husband and I are going to our niece's wedding in a couple of weeks, and I've been asking him for about a month what he's planning to wear. But he assured me it was all in hand. On the weekend just gone, I told him to show me the suit he is wearing, and when he put it on, it is at least half a size too small for him now. He thinks it's fine, but it looks ridiculous. I don't want to shame him, but put simply, he's gotten too fat to wear that suit. What do I do, Marty?
4: Let him wear it.
3: You just let him go for it?
4: Let him go. There's no point in buying a suit. Who needs to wear a suit these days?
3: Well, clearly Marty's husband does.
5: As long as you don't have to button it up, you're fine.
3: I get the vibe from this, maybe. We've all had that moment where we've thought, oh, I won't do the jacket up.
5: Yeah.
3: We've all done that.
4: Yes.
3: But if the shirt's too small and the pants are too small, it's going to be a vibe, isn't it?
5: Mm.
3: The pants are too small, he's going to split his pants while he's doing the nut bush.
5: Yeah.
3: Sure as anything. The one little caveat here, Marnie, is going to a wedding, doesn't matter what sort of wedding it is, country wedding, city wedding, fancy wedding, not fancy wedding, no one's looking at the blokes. Not even the groom.
4: No. Nah.
3: Like, we are literally just hand luggage at our own weddings. Everyone's looking at the bride and everyone's looking at what the ladies are wearing. No one gives a cracker. So if you are thinking he's going to look ridiculous, no one's really going to see him.
4: Nah, that's right.
3: But then I do get Marnie's point of kind of going, look, how you dress is an extension of her as well.
4: Yeah.
3: If she's going to be embarrassed, does she basically go, oi, mud guts, that doesn't fit anymore. You need to buy some new clothes.
4: All you got to do is just get a new shirt. Oh, don't worry about the pants because if they split, they split. Who cares? Just get a new shirt because the jacket doesn't last long anyway.
3: The jacket comes off, yeah, it's a good point.
5: What if he can't do his pants up? What do you mean? Don't
3: if he's spilling out of these pants...
4: Well,
3: it's going to be an issue.
4: Nah.
3: But there's the problem. We've got to buy a new pants.
4: Nah, got
3: you're now buying a whole new suit.
4: No, you're not.
5: No?
4: I got it. You can buy a shirt. You know the ones that have like that they're not really level at the bottom of the shirts and they kind of go down where you tuck them in?
5: Yeah.
4: No, buy one that's flat all the way around and you just have it tucked out. So if the pants are too small, you're doing them up as far as you can, holding them on with your belt.
5: Covering
4: and there's
5: up
4: no
5: the
4: button.
5: Evidence.
4: The zipper's not up. No, it's fine.
3: Yeah, right. That's a good point. That is a bit of a look too. If you sort of go, depends on if the wedding's formal or not formal.
4: Yeah.
3: But that is often the look now of the jacket, the pants and the shirt out.
4: Yeah.
3: And then maybe if he has to, hold the pants together with zip ties.
5: Just don't do any energetic dancing.
3: Yeah, maybe stay off the dance floor. Because the problem is with the zip tie on there, it's not going to be the thing that tears.
4: No. I'm doing that right now, holding my shorts with zip ties because my belt's stuffed. And it works a treat.
3: No one's been able to tell either. It's just like, it made eating lunch very difficult. So, but just Marty still sort of call a spade and go, the reason why your suit doesn't fit, mate, you've gotten a bit fat.
5: Yeah.
3: Does she need to have that conversation or I can just leave it go by?
5: You say, look, it happens to us all. You're just
3: a
5: little bit bigger.
3: There is not a husband in the world who would be brave enough to say that to his wife.
4: That's exactly why I'm saying no.
3: But I would not counselling any man to say, hey, no, tell her she's a bit portly because you'll have to then fake your own death and move to another country. But the problem is, I think as a general belief, you can say whatever you like to blokes.
5: To us. No
3: we
5: worries.
3: Have no feelings. Yeah. We're dead inside. So Marty, maybe when he sort of goes, oh, it's the weirdest thing. I think maybe the wash shrunk it. No, mate, your ass shrunk it. go for a run.
4: Yeah,
5: brutally honest.
3: The way around it. So I think the zip tie pants idea isn't a shock.
4: Thank you.
3: That's
4: welcome.
3: Actually some very good advice, my friend.
4: You're welcome,
5: Mikey.
4: Well now, we need to end this, so you need to go and do some Logie's research. So if we can get going.
3: I think we need to end the whole thing. See you, Mikey.
4: Bye.
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3: Back in your court today.
4: It is, Hot Family, 1300 468 911. My unpopular opinion this afternoon, which I think is maybe incorrectly titled, because I think it's going to be very popular. Partners should have their own bedrooms. I love my wife. She's my best friend. But I think we would both be very, very keen on the idea of having our own bedrooms. I think you get to a certain point in your life, because we've been together for almost 30 years, married for 20-something of those, that you just want your own space, don't
3: you? Yeah, little things you do become bigger things, don't they?
4: I think, like, I know you're kind of on the fence still. Here's an example that might get you over to my side.
3: No, I think I'm on your side.
4: As a man... As a man who watched State of Origin last week on a computer,
3: yeah,
4: because the main TV was being taken by his wife and daughter,
3: yep,
4: imagine if you could go to the sanctuary of your own bedroom,
3: mm-hmm,
4: and watch it on a proper-sized TV.
3: That would be great. So I've got my pad, she's got her pad.
4: Yeah.
3: Be great.
4: I think everyone's going to be much happier
3: and
4: for the arrangement.
3: And I wouldn't annoy her with my snoring and gurgling.
4: See, which we should say is to do with his CPAP machine.
3: Yes.
4: It's not other medical reasons. But I'm telling you, I reckon having your own space, as they say, absence makes the heart grow fonder. I think that little bit of time apart, because really, sharing a bed with someone's annoying. All the noises, and if they're hogging the bed in these winter months that they're stealing the blanket, it actually is very, very annoying.
3: Well, if you're a
4: it?
3: Light sleeper, any little movement's going to wreck your nice sleep.
4: It's going to be a pain. I don't think we're designed to be sleeping next to other humans. I think it's a flaw. I need to get rid of it, Hot Family. This afternoon, it's my unpopular opinion. The partners should have their own bedrooms. Do you agree or disagree? 1-300-468-911.
3: Robin in Currumundi. Hello, Robin.
5: This might be a bit controversial.
3: Yeah.
5: I'll go you one better.
4: Yep.
5: My husband and I live in separate homes.
4: Now, Robin, No. I love it. Just want to clarify, he's not your ex-husband because, darling, that means you just got divorced. So you're still happily married, but live in separate houses.
5: Yeah,

0: out west, and I live here on the coast.
1: Now, is this work related?
0: No.
1: It's just so you don't murder each other.
2: So how did this decision come about?
0: Pretty much. Well, we were separated and then we decided it was working really well being separated.
2: Yeah, right.
0: So we're just together, but we just live in separate houses.
1: If it ain't broke, don't fix it.
2: Yep.
0: Yeah, a few months and...
1: Oh, that's magnificent.
0: It's the best we've ever been.
1: Now, okay, look, different strokes for different folks. Do you talk on the phone pretty much every day?
0: Pretty much.
1: Yeah, that sounds amazing. That could really work. So you don't have separate bedrooms. You have separate shire councils. That's amazing. And how long has this been going on for, Rob?
0: A year now.
1: Okay, and no plans to change things anytime soon?
0: Not for me.
1: See, now, if my wife Shannon's listening, if Robert and her husband could do this, surely we can get bunks.
2: Yeah.
1: I think she's being very unreasonable. Rob, you're a genius. Thank you for agreeing, Robert. With me. Have a great afternoon. Apavia, Jess, hello, mate. How are you?
3: Good, how are you?
1: Very well. It's my unpopular opinion this afternoon. Partners should have separate bedrooms. Do you agree or disagree?
3: Look, I think if it's to the point where it's really affecting your sleep, if they're like a horrendous snorer and it gets you through your relationship, then possibly separate rooms is a good idea.
1: So you would do it?
3: 100% to get a good night's sleep.
1: Would it be a last resort, though, if it was something like horrendous snoring? You'd up until that point, you wouldn't pull the trigger, but if it was going to save the marriage, you'd do it.
3: We've been together for 9 years, and I'm still at the point where I'm kicking him in the ribs and kind of like does that little snort, but...
1: Yeah, and that's all right. So you're very, very patient, but, patience only goes so far, doesn't it?
3: 100%.
1: That's a fair shout. I'll take it. It's a vote for me, Jess.
2: Another one.
1: Have a great afternoon. Thanks for your call.
3: You too. Bye.
1: Let's go to Landsborough. Tommy boy, how are you, mate?
4: Fantastic. Yourself?
1: My friend, I'm very, very well. It's my unpopular opinion this week that partners should have their own bedrooms. Do you agree or disagree?
4: I 100% agree.
1: You're on board.
2: Nugget, you've got it across the line already.
1: Now, you're on board, Tommy. Does that mean you're currently doing it or you just, like me, you yearn to do it?
4: No, we've been doing it for a while.
1: Yeah, okay. So we're just talking to Robin in Kurrumundi. She lives in Kurrumundi. Her other half lives in Western Queensland. That's an extreme version. Have you got your own bedrooms in the same house?
4: Own bedrooms in the same house. We have exactly how we want it, and it's just she painted hers, I painted mine. We got kids, they do it as they want, and it's awesome.
2: Oh, were you a snorer? What was the trigger that decided, we need separate bedrooms?
4: It was a bit of everything. I used to snore, and then I was shift working.
1: Yep.
4: And
1: perfect
4: then
1: storm.
4: When she got pregnant, and she just wanted her alone time, and she wanted to be quiet and peaceful and not be disturbed, and it just always worked out that it's better to have separate.
2: Yeah, right.
1: Now, Tommy, you said you've decorated your own bedrooms. Do you have really cool stuff in yours?
4: I got a projector, I got a guitar in there, and I've just got a lovely lavender wall.
1: Oh, that's beautiful. See, a little bit of everything in there.
2: Yeah, you'd be able to watch the footy on the TV.
1: Because that would be the absolute, that would just become a sanctuary, wouldn't it? And the other thing being, you've got the lavender wall. Have you got any ambipurs going in there, Tommy boy? Because I feel like every man's room, does it stink?
4: No, it doesn't. It's clean. Well, it's always clean.
1: That just means that Tommy's gone deaf to the smell. Tommy, you're a visionary and I love it. Have a great afternoon. Thanks for your call.
4: Thanks,
2: that was
4: everyone.
2: Wow, you got that one over the line so quickly.
1: That's three in a row, baby.
2: Oh, wow,
1: that's
2: you're in a
1: three
2: roll
1: in
2: again.
1: A row.
2: The boy is back.
1: Let's all adjourn to our separate bedrooms and have a lovely night, hey?
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2: And there we go, first one down for the week. That's Monday.
3: Now, very, very busy show tomorrow, of course. More chances to make your school holidays a little bit easier and help you survive through the school holidays by playing School Holiday Survivor. Some very cool, different kind of things to do every day, haven't they, for prizes. So yeah.
4: Some of the great Sunshine Coast attractions for the kids.
3: And I reckon as a parent, on the weekend, something that crystallised for me, I had to go to like to a sort of a shopping complex and there was a massive lineup. And you know, you sort of see a lineup and you go, oh, what's this? What's going on? What's happening there? Is there a new iPhone? Do I need it? What's happening? And then I realised this, I reckon this line, if you were at the back of this line, you would have been waiting, I'd say, at least an hour. This line was huge. And then it made even more sense why the line was so long when I saw what was at the end of the line. It was parents lined up with little kids to get their faces painted.
4: Face painting.
3: And I turned to Shannon and said, if that just tells you that parents will do literally anything to kill time with their kids.
4: And pacify
3: little
4: their
3: kids.
4: Children. Yeah.
3: Because I thought, okay, there must be. Is the Holy Grail at the end of this line? Not up just laying paint in people's faces like tigers.
4: Something magic about that, isn't it?
3: Oh, but not for an hour. This line
4: not
3: would have taken so long. But so that is absolutely, and that sums up the parents' woe going into school holidays. We will, whatever we can do just to pass some of the time, we're going to help you out that with School Holiday Survivor tomorrow.
4: Hopefully we can do something better for you than face painting.
3: Now, you may have heard earlier in the show my Nuggets Animal Kingdom
4: stories.
3: The story of the Japanese prefecture, like sort of Shire, who are putting in some pretty interesting things in place to prevent bear attacks, has inspired one of our favourite segments. Tomorrow, Hot Family, we'll be asking you, when were you attacked by a crap animal? When Crap Animals Attack is back tomorrow. Very excited about that. That'll be on the show tomorrow. Very, very excited about that as well. Before we let you go, as always, of course, my farewell fact. And this one's fascinating. I didn't know this. It's one of those little weird little things to do with the English language that could be very, very handy. You don't want to embarrass yourself if this comes up in company. Because cemeteries, you know, you lock big grassy area, graves, you know, headstones, the usual palaver. Pretty common sight, aren't
4: pretty
3: they?
4: Pretty common.
3: And I use the word cemetery there, but I could be using it incorrectly. Because my farewell fact this evening, Hot Family, if it's next to a church, it's a graveyard. But by itself, it's a cemetery. I always thought cemetery and graveyard were kind of interchangeable. No. There's a rule. So if you're walking through an area of graves and headstones and whatever, that's next to a church, you're in a graveyard.
4: Yeah.
3: But if it's on its own, it's a cemetery.
4: I wonder why that is.
3: I could look that up. I don't care. I'm going to apply the Al's Crap Gossip method to this and just go,
4: just
3: I don't
4: accept
3: know.
4: That's... Yeah. That's what happened.
3: I'm going to say, well, you don't have information in Crap Gossip.
4: Cemetery.
3: No, I want the Hot Family to look it up themselves. That's wild, isn't it?
4: Yeah, it is.
3: I just figured it was kind of potato.
4: Yeah.
3: But no, they're very, very different things. It's a graveyard, if it's next to a church, if it's on its own without a church, mm-hmm. It's a cemetery.
4: Okay. Mm. There you go. Remember that if you get caught in that situation.
3: You're running through a cemetery being chased by somebody. Wait a second.
4: Hang on.
3: I'm not running through a cemetery. I'm running through a graveyard. Could be very handy information.
4: All right. Stow that one away in your kit bag for, next time you're playing some weird trivia game.
3: Or just if you want to break the ice in the strangest possible way. Imagine that's the first thing you're
4: first
3: out
4: date.
3: On a date.
4: That's a great idea.
3: So, no, Tom, nice to meet you. What do you do for a living? Oh, I'm an accountant. What about you? You know, if it's next to a church, it's called a graveyard. Ladies.
4: Waiter, check, please.
3: That's the icebreaker you're looking for, I reckon.
4: Enjoy your evening. We'll see you again tomorrow.
3: Bye.
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0: Good morning. It is 5 o'clock. How are we?
1: And we've had half a day already. It feels like we're at Thursday because you and I had a fun night last night. And when we go out on a school night, it always feels a little hard the next day.
0: Do you know what though? Like I'm usually good like with anything from Wednesday onwards. Like I'm like, if it's a late night, Wednesday, Thursday, Friday, I'm like, cool.
1: Bring it.
0: Like so used to it now, it doesn't even worry me. Monday night.
1: Sting.
0: Oh my God.
1: But let's not complain because it was fully worth it.
0: It was so much fun. We spent a night with the Lightning.
1: The Lightning. And you hosted a fabulous night at the brand new Avani at their function room there. And
0: what a gorgeous space that is.
1: Oh, so good.
0: Stunning, isn't it?
1: Yeah, it's really good.
0: Yeah.
1: Yep. Food was good. The service was good. Everything about it was good. The Lightning were on song last night. Gee, they looked fantastic, didn't they? Every single person. Steph Fretwell. She is just a rock star.
0: I was looking at her dress and I'm like, well, we're going to the Steps Grand Winter Ball very soon. And I'm like, I wonder if I could borrow that off her.
1: Yeah, I was doing the same thing.
0: Because you would look good in that too.
1: Yeah.
0: Yeah. Like, I mean, I don't know if it would.
1: The asymmetrical nature of it really suits my personality, though. And the black and white's classic, let's be honest.
0: Oh, it's gorgeous. I mean, what can I say?
1: Do you know what I did notice?
0: Yes.
1: And you would.
0: Mm.
1: There was a theme last night amongst many of the girls' couture. I don't know if you realised.
0: Mm.
1: I was paying close attention because I'm studious. but I was watching a lot of the girls. A lot of them have a backless dress.
0: Mm.
1: And then when you realise what kind of backs they have, you go, oh, yeah, put that on show.
0: You're 100% showing it off.
1: They are fit as all. And you did, I know they're high-performance athletes. I know.
0: Yeah.
1: But, oh, my God.
0: Yeah.
1: Like, some of those rigged backs just deserve to be showcased, and that's what those dresses did.
0: That's exactly right. You have to show them off because, like, you know, your life as an elite athlete is never lived overly long.
1: No.
0: You know,
1: you
0: just got to get in and
1: it
0: just
1: was half an hour
0: show it off where you can. It was a fantastic night. I said, last time I looked at the clock was 1:30 a.m. You know those nights where you just cannot sleep, like you've got full insomnia. And I thought it was the full moon, so that's why I sort of came in this morning. I was like, did you even sleep last night? And you're like, yeah, I've been fine.
1: Yeah.
0: I had a great sleep.
1: I feel good.
0: I'm like, oh, okay. Like I actually feel fine. I probably won't tomorrow, but I feel like, you know, when you're just like, I'm good.
1: Right in the way.
0: So I've had like what, 3 maybe-ish hours sleep, but my garment hasn't even logged that I've been to sleep.
1: Yeah.
0: No sleep done. To be recorded here. Oh, yeah. It's funny, isn't it? Because I had full moon energy, but I didn't know if it was because it was such a buzz on after the event that it took me a while to calm down.
1: Here are the possible reasons for no sleep.
0: Okay, talk to me.
1: One, you were buzzing with adrenaline from doing such a good job, and I will say you did such a good job hosting the night.
0: Appreciate that.
1: The responsibility of a night like that is all on your shoulders. And admittedly, we've spoken about the girth of your shoulders.
0: Yeah.
1: So that's a sizable set of shoulders that can handle a knife like that.
0: Yep.
1: Part one. Part two, the fire alarm.
0: Oh, so stressful.
1: Went off. And it is a stressy thing and that sound.
0: But isn't it funny how everyone looked at me and then they looked at you?
1: Right. That was unfair.
0: I'm like, fair that they looked at me because they're like, what are we doing? Are we staying? Are we going? What do we do? Do we have to leave? Like, what's the situation? And then they looked for the cause of the problem.
1: So mean.
0: And so they went straight to you.
1: So judgy. Judgy. The third option could be similar to the first in terms of adrenaline and dopamine release and all the rest of it. Could have been the fact that you and I, well, you got to see me last night.
0: Maybe that's what it was.
1: And you may have overdosed because we had yesterday morning and then you had me in the evening as well.
0: That's what it is. I've overdosed on Sam.
1: Yeah.
0: Jeez.
1: It happens.
0: Yes. Well, I didn't know that until now. In my 10 years of working with you, there you go.
1: You've OD'd.
0: I OD'd on Sam last night. That doesn't sound right at all. Do you know what? In fact, I regret those words coming out of my mouth because none of that makes sense.
1: It's happening a bit lately.
0: Walk the moon.

0: 91.1 Hot FM. It is Sam and Ash. Good morning. And one of the coolest things that we can do as humans is be kind to one another. Isn't
1: true
0: it,
1: story. You know? Yeah, true story.
0: This is the last week of nominations for Australia's Kindest Person. And who else would they get to judge as one of the judges than none other than Libby Trickett? Gold medalist, Olympic superstar. She joins us.
1: Heart of gold.
0: How are you, Lib?
2: I'm great, guys. Thank you so much for having me.
1: Oh, it's an absolute pleasure. And what an appropriate person to be judging this year's finals for the Australia's Kindest Person search. What sort of things make someone kind, Libby?
2: It's such a good question. And with kindness, it's a funny thing, right? It's so much about how it makes a person feel. Mm. And I think when we're so busy in our lives, we're so bogged down with all of the kind of stuff that's going on, right? Like we're all busy, we're all, you know, being absolutely pumped in one way or another.
0: True. Yep.
2: And I think when we are able to slow down and just see someone and see what they might need or see what they might need to hear, those are the kinds of moments that really impact someone's life and how they're feeling in themselves at that moment. And, you know, it might be making someone some food because, you know, they're having a tough time because their parents have recently been diagnosed with some sort of something to do with aging, or, you know that someone's got sick kids at home and they're, you know, scrambling because of childcare and trying to get all of their work done. Like, we're all so bogged down, but when people actually see each other and see the humanity, that's where the magic is.
0: Because our mate Dave Matthews, he is right behind this, and they've got a TV show and there's a whole lot to it, which
1: is
0: really, really cool. It's massive, huge deal. Australia's Kindest Person. Now, the winner will win $50,000 split between their favourite charity and themselves just by being kind. So nominations, like we said, this is the last week of those. So you can jump on at australiaskindestperson.com.au, and then the Australia's Kindest Person is going to be named Dreamworld, at Dreamworld, on World Kindness Day, which is November 13th.
2: I know. What an amazing opportunity, and like what a way to say thank you to someone who's made an impact on you. To share in, you know, $50,000 is massive. It's life-changing stuff, right?
1: Yeah, sure is.
0: Exactly.
2: You with people who are being kind, you know, they also need people to be kind to them as well. Mm. So I think it's just that beautiful kind of circle of kindness that we can all give to each other. And, yeah, go and nominate someone.
1: Libby.
2: Go and nominate the coach that has helped you.
1: That's a nice thing. Do you know how many people you'll be judging in the end? Like, are they rattling it down to a number for you to sit down and assess?
2: Yeah, so we have like a whole day, so we all the judges kind of get together because there's different categories. So we'll all kind of get together and whittle it down. I'm actually kind of terrified of the role because like there's going to be so many worthy people of winning this money, and it's going to be it's a huge honor. Honestly, to be in this role.
1: So are you expecting hundreds or thousands, do you think, of entries?
2: Well, they've got about 4,000 nominations so far.
1: And there can only be one winner.
2: And there's categories, but there is only one winner. So
1: how does it feel, Libby, that you're ultimately in the World Kindness space going to be really mean?
0: Don't even!
1: To the vast majority of people.
2: You're bang on it. This is the thing, because I was like, judge sounds like the wrong word in this space, but, you know, we're observers, I guess.
0: Yes, good point.
1: You say whatever you need to help your sleep, Nibs, but ultimately you're going to be breaking the hearts of thousands of people and only helping one. That doesn't sound very kind to me.
2: We do want thousands of nominations.
0: Because we want to shine a light on all these amazing people. You know what I mean?
2: It's not
0: just about winning, right? And this is the cool thing about being Australia's Kindest Person. You're probably not going to expect to win because you're going to probably think that there are other kind people out there. So
1: that's what makes you a kind person.
0: Exactly.
2: And this is the payoff, though, right? Is that the person hears that they've been nominated, and that in itself is a huge buzz.
0: Sam, that's why you're not Australia's Kindest Person, because you just want the money.
1: True.
0: Hey, Lib, thank you so much for joining us. Libby Trickett there. And, you know, you are one of the kindest people we've ever met, especially when it comes to sport and for everything that you're doing with your podcast as well there, Lib. And, you know, encouraging adults to get behind their kids and to keep them into sport and things like that. So what you're doing there is exceptional as well, Lib. So thank you so much for joining us.
2: You're so welcome. You guys, right back at you. Some of the best people in the business.
0: Oh, you. It's australiaskindestperson.com.au. That is the place to go. Last week of nominations. It is Sam and Ash. Good morning.

0: 91.1 Hot FM, Sam and Ash. Good morning. It is 5:16. So how funny is this? Yesterday, Sam, I went for a little trip down memory lane through Nambour. Now, I went to see one of our doctors that sort of had moved. So we just went to see him because we could get
1: into
0: him.
1: It's important, isn't it, when you find a doctor you love?
0: Oh, and we have...
1: Especially you with your proctologist. It's important.
0: No, absolutely.
1: You build a relationship.
0: Absolutely. We've got a couple of really, really good doctors. But this guy, he's moved to the Nambour Clinic and he's great. But it was really interesting because I walked in there and it was like taking a step back in time. Now, I know this building is newer, but do you know the Nambour Family Medical Centre has been going for 50 years, Sam? 50 years.
1: Is it the one on Short Street?
0: Is that near Sydney Street? I should know that.
1: Yeah, across from the Woolworths complex.
0: Yeah. Mate, unbelievable. Like, I remember going in there as a kid and taking my daughter in there yesterday to get checked out, and just brought back so many memories because when I was booking, I was going through some of it, like, and some of the doctors that I had when I was a kid are still there. I'm like, that. I find that's really unheard of.
1: Yeah. Like, that kind of longevity. So what are we talking over
0: 25 years ago?
1: Yeah, right.
0: You know? But like the memories and remember you'd go into a waiting room and I can still smell the smell of the old building when they're in the old one just around the corner. It's like the smell of magazines.
1: Yeah.
0: And
1: yeah, it's funny how you associate that.
0: And my nan, so she passed away 2 years ago on the weekend. So she was 90 when she passed away, and she saw a couple of doctors there for years. Like my family, Nambour, like through and through. Yeah. You know, my grandparents used to live in that house. You know, on Nambour Bly Bly Road, that's just across from JC Hyatt's. That little last one, sort of standing there, and used to be amongst the cane fields, and it's where my mum grew up. And it was just really nice to be able to take Miller through. And I was like, hey, that's where I went to school, because we don't go to like Nambour into the town a lot these days. It was really nice to be able to show my daughter where I went to school, and I'm like, this is where, you know, Saf, that's my mum, according to Rilla, that's where Saf used to pick me up, and this is where this used to happen, and, you know, this is where we used to, on a Friday night, we were allowed takeaway on a Friday night, so we used to go to that Mac. It's like, it was really cool just to be able to show her around. I know I live 20 minutes from Nambour, but it was just her and me taking a trip through the town yesterday, and it was just so funny walking in and seeing all these familiar names on the doors of the doctors and the smell that instantly was coming back with the magazines and
1: Speaking of the smell of Nambour,
0: yeah.
1: I used to associate the sugarcane smell.
0: Mm.
1: And you know that sickly, sweet, treacly smell that you'd get in your nostrils? I remember as soon as you'd sort of come around the Shell panorama there at the top of Woombye, and then as you'd head into Nambour, that smell would hit you. And you just go, oh, yeah, we're in Nambour.
0: Exactly.
1: Yeah.
0: Was it Larry the Loco or Laurie the Loco? I can never remember who it was.
1: I think Laurie.
0: Yeah, because remember the little cane train that used to come through? And again, that used to go through my grandparents' property.
1: Yeah, of course.
0: As well, which was really, really cool. And I remember all the fun things that were associated with Nambour. One of the other weird smells, which you'll totally judge me on, is... I remember when we used to go to after school care some afternoons, and it used to start to get to about, I don't know, 5 o'clock, or not, probably a bit earlier than that, rather, maybe like 4 o'clock, and you'd start to smell the KFC wafting over the road into St. Joey's.
1: No, that's very cruelly placed KFC.
0: That's so mean.
1: So that KFC on Arundel Avenue, I have a fun story there because. Yeah. That's where when Xanthi, my ex-wife, was learning to drive the Toyota,
0: yes.
1: She pushed a concrete planter box. Because you know when you pull into the speaker box?
0: Yes.
1: It used to be the speaker box.
0: I do, yeah.
1: Okay, so when we pulled in there, she's had to pull the wheel hard to get up to the speaker box. And so that's fine. So whether she's there at the right spot, she's talked away, blah, blah, blah, blah, blah. But then in taking off, remember they had those massive concrete planters, like they were the plant stands that the trees were in.
0: Yes.
1: Big red things, and the concrete was about yay thick, and each one they were huge.
0: Yeah.
1: Well, she had the bull bar pointed towards one of those, and then before she took off, she forgot she had to correct the wheel. And being an old cruiser, it had no power steering.
0: Oh, no.
1: And the big heavy wheels on it were already facing this way. So as she's gone to take off in first gear, because again, it was manual.
0: Yes.
1: She's gone to take off. She didn't realise, and so she's panicked and dumped it and dropped the clutch.
0: Oh, no.
1: And she's pushed with the bull bar, that concrete planter box, into the wall.
0: What?
1: Of KFC and bricks stuff moved.
0: No.
1: Like it was a massive, like a bit harder, and we would have gone through into the wall, into the KFC.
0: I'll have a 2-piece chicken feed, thanks.
1: Anyway, I've got, oh my God.
0: No.
1: Handbrake on, and because there was no roof, I just stood up and piffed her out of the driver's seat into the passenger seat. I've jumped into the driver's seat, reversed out of KFC. When they say drive through, they mean the bit that you've got road under. Not drive through the KFC. And then I've gone up to the window thinking, oh, we're in so much trouble.
0: Yes.
1: They've gone, oh, you're right, happens all the time. I'm like,
0: how is this building still standing?
1: That's what I thought.
0: That's insane.
1: No trouble, no drama.
0: Isn't it funny, like, just the memories that just pipe up from time to time.
1: Amble.
0: And all of ours revolve around food. It's great.
1: Yeah.
0: 1.1 on FM.
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0: Mostly sunny one for the coast today in the top of 20. 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

0: 91.1 on FM. Sam and Ash, good morning. It is 5:29. We're only half an hour into the show and we've already been chatting mid-chat, so we're going to get to Lynchy in the news because she's standing by, tapping her feet.
1: She looks cross. I'm not going to lie.
0: I watched Legally Blonde the other night, you know, and she goes, don't stamp your last season's, what's he say? You know, the gay guy?
1: Last season's Louboutins?
0: Yeah. At me, honey. This is just, oh, he's gay. He's gay.
1: Yeah.
0: And that's how she finds out. He's not guilty.
1: He's not with the wife.
0: So that was an experience. How do we get there? Oh, she was stopping her bed at me.
1: Lynchy's gay?
0: No, because she was stomping her last season piranhas at me.
1: Oh, got you now.
0: Yeah. Anyway, I'll let you do the news now, Lynchy. 91.1 hot. That was a stretch.
1: Probably best.
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4: G'day, about a 5-minute delay southbound through Mango Hill on the Bruce Highway. A little bit of traffic eastbound through Glenview on Steve Irwin Way around the free camping area and slowing up slightly through Little Mountain on Caloundra Road. Minor activity through Run on the Nicklin Way. Looking good on your majors, Steve Irwin Way, the David Lowe Way and the Sunshine Motorway through Mountain Creek. 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It's Travis on the check in 15 and 91.1 Hot FM.
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14: Good morning, Naomi Lynch here, broadcasting from Gubbi Gubbi Country. A 33-year-old man's been charged, accused of sending offensive emails to a federal parliamentarian. The politician's electoral office reported several offensive and threatening emails and voice messages to the AFP back in April. The National Security Investigations Team carried out a search warrant at a Gympie home yesterday, arresting the 33-year-old and charging him with 6 counts of using a carriage service to menace, harass or cause offence. He's set to appear in Gympie Magistrates Court in August. 1st. The state's peak motoring body has outlined key recommendations to drive down fatality rates on our roads ahead of Budget Day today. The RACQ is calling for improved road safety measures and investment to manage population growth. 145 lives have been lost on Queensland roads so far this year, including 35 deaths across the North Coast region.
15: Well, there's a number of problems Queensland is facing when it comes to road safety. We're in a grip of a road safety crisis. We're calling for a number of investments to bring these terrible road deaths down. Last year was a 16-year record, and this year we're tracking higher than that. So something has got to happen to bring these road deaths down.
14: Joshua Cooney from RACQ there. A new space has opened up at Nambour General Hospital, providing a calm, welcoming alternative to the emergency department for people experiencing a mental health crisis. Katie Barlow from Sunshine Coast Health says while the ED is an important part of medical care, it's not always the best space for someone in distress.
16: You know, you go into an environment where there's, you know, bright fluorescent lighting, and unfortunately, you know, you may be waiting for some time, whereas you can come into this space and feel supported in a more home-like space, and it's providing that direct access so that people can receive timely support.
14: In national news, the path appears clear for former Manchester Mayor Andy Burnham to become Britain's 7th Prime Minister in just 10 years following last night's resignation of Sir Keir Starmer. And the Queensland Government is moving to secure our water supply in today's state budget. The LNP is set to unveil $545 million to invest in water security. We're also being assured there'll be no new or increased taxes, with cuts to the public service also ruled out.
2: Sport. Better Wellness 2025 stock clearance now on. Spas from $4,999.
17: Starting with AFL, and Josh Fraser says he won't be applying for the Blues' full-time role despite Carlton being unbeaten since he replaced Michael Voss. The caretaker's told 360 he doesn't think that he's ready.
18: I don't know exactly when you know you're ready or when you're not, but personally I haven't lifted my eyes too much to consider what that might look like for me.
17: Meantime, the Saints' Nosiah Wangadeen-Miller has been hit with a fine for a defensive gesture during the loss to the Dogs. Over to NRL and Latrell Mitchell's Bunny. His teammates are rallying around the South centre, whose return to injury has been derailed by a calf tear. That all but ends his hopes of playing Origin for the year. Rabbitohs fullback Jai Gray says it's rotten luck.
19: Obviously devastated for him. He's putting in the work for sure. It's just, unfortunate run of luck, and he will be back soon.
17: Dane Gagai has been in talks to end his career at Brisbane, with the Broncos reportedly keen to offer the Knights veteran a one-year deal for next season. And at the World Cup this morning, Argentina's beaten Austria 2-0. Next up, it's France and Iraq.
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1: And I reckon today's an easy one.
0: Okay.
1: I mean, I got you yesterday with a toughie. Today's a little less stiff.
0: All right, let's do it next.

0: 91.1 Hot FM. It is Sam and Ash. Good morning at 5:40. Oh, which means, Sam, must be time for a bit of naughty at 5:40.
1: I'm ready if you're ready.
0: I am.
2: Oh, Daddy. Naughty at 5:40.
1: Okay. Three racy headlines, two fakies, one real one.
0: Yep.
1: I'm diving straight in today because today's nice and easy.
0: Let's do it.
1: But good luck. If you're joining us for the first time, this is where we say naughty things for about 3 minutes and then we resume regular programming. When I say naughty things, I mean three racy headlines.
0: Yes.
1: Can be a bit naughty.

0: to be moved from Guantanamo to Newport. Headline number two. Retro label given to hipster jeans revealing pubic and hip bones.
1: Right. Feels like a fantasy of yours. I know how you feel about them.
0: I do love them. Or Tonga de Poopsie scores for Ghana in World Cup debut.
1: Yeah, right.
0: Tonga de Poopsie scores for Ghana in World Cup debut. Retro label given to hipster jeans revealing pubic and hip bones. Or terrorist known only as the Jizzler.
1: The Jizzler.
0: To be moved from Guantanamo to Newport.
1: I'm thinking maybe A.
0: You like the Jizzler? You're not a big fan of Tonga de Poopsie? Or the hipster jeans?
1: So Ghana is in the World Cup. I do know that.
0: Is Tonga making his debut, though, or has he played before? That's what we don't know. Could be veteran.
1: Is he even a player?
0: Is he even a player?
1: That's the other thing. Do you know what?
0: I just made it up.
1: Let's take a stab in the dark and go see.
0: You want Tonga de Poopsie?
1: Yes.
0: No, I made up Tonga de Poopsie. No Tonga in the Poopsie for you.
1: No. Why would you? I thought it was like a weird name, like a, you know, your sort of bit on it. Like I didn't realise that. Anyway, do you know what? I'm going to stop.
0: Okay. Tonga de Poopsie is not the answer, I'm afraid. It's the retro.
1: Jeans. Oh, the one that I didn't say?
0: Hipster jeans are now considered retro.
1: Yeah.
0: Specifically the ones that ride so low.
1: Oh, ride low.
0: That the hip bones and top of pubic bone is visible.
1: Okay. Well, there you go. I did not get that. Not even close today. Naughty at 5:40. There's always another chance. So tomorrow for Hump Day, it is Sam and Ash at 91.1 Hot FM. This is Noiseworks right now.

0: Sam and Ash's Facts Machine. Spitting out a daily fact you can use to impress your friends and confuse your enemies.
1: All right, this is way cool, and this is just some of the things that Elon Musk could do with $1 trillion, should he wish.
2: Okay.
1: All right, now I'm not suggesting he do any of these things, but it was just some interesting facts that popped up around it.
2: Yeah.
1: He could buy the entire population of Iceland a Bugatti Veyron each.
2: What?
1: So, which is cool. The entire Icelandic population could get their own Bugatti. That's nice.
2: Okay, nice.
1: He could buy every football team in the Premier League with $970 billion left over. Yeah.
2: Whoa.
1: Yeah. He could buy every person in the UK a full English breakfast every day for more than 3 years.
2: Jeez.
1: That's a funny one.
2: Yeah.
1: He could build over 1,200 Wembley stadiums. He could give $1 million to 1 million people. And he could buy Netflix, Disney, Spotify, HBO, EA, and still have $60 billion left over by the end of it. And here's my favorite. He could order more than 80 billion pizzas. Imagine putting that order through.
2: Oh, my God.
1: Do you reckon you'd have to phone it in, or do you be like, you'd be doing it online?
2: Yeah, you do. Yeah, well, it'd almost be a little bit too embarrassing to go in and order that. They'd be working for years to be able to fulfill that order.
1: And can I have one with anchovies, please?
2: Yeah. Just one?
1: Yeah, because this is the one I want. Can I have 80 billion pizzas? But hang on, I've got some, like, dietary requirements. Oh, yeah. I've got some celiac, mates.
2: Yeah. Can you imagine that order coming through? Just absolutely no thanks. Imagine,
1: hey, which one's? Where's the one with the anchovy on it?
2: Just sifting through all the different boxes.
1: 80 billion.
2: Looking for the A on the corner of the box. Ah, there it is. It's 91.1 Hot FM. Thanks, Seb.
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4: 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Sunshine Coast traffic.
5: G'day, a couple of minutes in delay southbound through North Lakes on the Bruce Highway. Still got a little bit of congestion eastbound Steve Irwin Way around the cemetery through Glenview and slowing slightly through Little Mountain and Caloundra Road. Clear run for the Sunshine Motorway, David Lowway, Maroochydore Road building slightly at Pike Street, Kunda Park. 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
6: Good morning, light west southwest across the coast beaches. The swell is small though. It is only just over half a metre from the easterly direction at 10 second intervals. And our low tide just after 9. 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

0: 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It is Sam and Ash. Good morning. We've got some very cute furry friends that are joining us next. We're very excited for this. Of course, our good friends from Four Paws, they are going to be here and talking to us about this event that is coming up in July. You can be part of it. Take the kids down as well. So stick around, find out what that's all about next here at 91.1 Hot FM.
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3: G'day, about a 5 minute delay southbound through North Lakes on the Bruce Highway. Still a bit of traffic eastbound through Glenview, Steve Owen Way, and Caloundra Road outbound at Kawana Way, Link Road roundabout Meriden Plains. Kawana Way a bit slow as well through Batinia, just north of the hospital. Not too bad in the Sunshine Motorway, David Lowway. A little bit of activity around the Kawana Shopping Centre on the Nickel Way. 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
11: Good morning, Naomi Lynch with you. The Australian Federal Police have raided a Gympie home after threatening emails and voicemails were allegedly sent to a federal politician. An investigation was launched in April when an electoral office received several offensive messages. A 33-year-old man was arrested yesterday, charged with 6 counts of using a carriage service to menace, harass or cause offence. He'll face Gympie Magistrates Court in August. Queensland is in the midst of a road death crisis and risks not keeping up with a rapidly growing population. That's according to the RACQ, which is calling on the state government to adopt its recommendations in today's budget. Spokesperson Joshua Cooney says one of the things they want is more police on the roads.
12: A lot of work has been done to recruit more police through the police force, but we want more roadside testing and we want more point-to-point speed cameras. They're the sorts of things, targeted things, that we believe will influence driver behaviour.
11: So far this year, 145 lives have been lost on Queensland roads, 78 of those across the North Coast region. More and more people are still flocking to the regions, with the Sunny Coast maintaining its title of the most popular destination. The latest Regional Movers Index, which tracks population movements between the cap cities and regions, has hit its highest level in the March quarter. It's up 20% on the December 2025 quarter and 4.7% higher than a year ago. The Sunshine Coast recorded an 8.8% share of total net migration, dominated by metro movers. And Queensland teachers are being given new tools to help students explore the wide range of careers available across the state's agriculture industry. Registrations are now open for a series of free professional development workshops to connect high schools with industry and help create pathways into ag careers. There's a workshop on the Sunshine Coast in September. In other news, aspiring tradies would be offered tax-free apprenticeships under a plan to address the nation's growing skill shortage. The agency Build Skills Australia wants to lift the tax-free threshold to 45 grand, given low wages are a key reason for people dropping out. And six Aussies, including some Queenslanders who were stuck on board that rat virus-affected cruise ship, will finally be able to head home today. They've spent 6 weeks quarantining at a facility in Western Australia after the hantavirus outbreak at sea 2 months ago. Britt Aylin has sports next.
13: Sport. Better Wellness 2025 stock clearance now on. Spas from $4,999.
14: In AFL, Nisiah Wankanin-Miller has been fined for flipping the bird during the Saints' loss to the Bulldogs. He gave the crowd the middle finger as he walked to the bench during the final minute of Sunday's game, while Richmond's Sam Cumming has been fined for careless contact with an umpire. And a win for Argentina at the World Cup this morning, downing Austria 2-0. Messi, the sole goal scorer. Up next, former Socceroos coach Graham Arnold is leading Iraq in their second tournament clash against France. That's the latest in news and sport.
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0: Mostly sunny one for the coast today, tops of 20. It's gorgeous. It's pretty chilly though right now. It's only 8 degrees.
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0: Good morning, you glorious specimens. It's so nice to have you here on a Tuesday at 6.04. Hey, coming up next, we've got some furry friends who are standing by.
18: Yeah.
0: Getting ready?
18: We love doggos. We love all animals here, actually. And these guys are particularly cute.
0: Yep.
18: And this goes back to what you were saying the other day about, do we use our dog voices?
0: Oh, yes. All right, let's get them on next. The crew from Santa Paws. I love this. Killing Heidi right now.

0: 91.1 Hot FM. It is Sam and Ash, and we are very proud to support the Santa Paws in the Park Sunday, 19th of July, 8:30 till 12:30 at Lake Kiwanis Sportsman's Parade. And we've got some very, very cool fluffy friends in the studio.
1: I wouldn't call Julie that fluffy.
0: Oh, sorry, sorry.
1: I mean, yeah, you've obviously washed your hair recently, Jules.
2: I have.
1: Yeah. You know, it's a little frizzy, but ease up, Ash.
2: That's
1: up.
2: I know. I need my doggy grooming tool.
1: Now, Four Paws Animal Rescue, you guys are famous, have done and continue to do such beautiful work here on the Sunshine Coast. Can you go back, Jules, and tell us your origins? Because this is not a new thing for you.
2: Oh, no. We've been going for over 20 years. We started off working, trying to save animals from the local pound where there was an oversupply of animals and they needed rescuing. At the time, Councillor Jonah Tolley helped us get into the Sunshine Coast Council pound, and we started from there. Then there were so many animals that were being euthanized at the time that needed homes, and then we started reaching out to the broader community and people that were going into nursing homes or having to move away or couldn't find a pet-friendly rental, and that's the most common thing these days. And with the aging demographic on the coast, that's another problem. So we're kind of on speed dial for a lot of social workers and hospitals. And yeah,
0: of course.
1: You've got in your arms right there little Pearl, and we've also got Min Min in the studio. These are Chihuahuas, aren't they?
0: They are gorgeous
2: to ours. They're both puppy mill rescues.
1: So what is it? What's a puppy mill?
2: Well, the people that are breeding dogs for profit and breeding dogs for profit in a very unkind and cruel way. They're just hundreds and hundreds of animals that have not been fed properly, not been treated properly, have had massive amounts of litters, and it's very sad. And there's so many. It's an epidemic now.
1: They're puppy factories.
2: Yeah, puppy factories.
1: So I just talking to you off air a moment ago, there is nothing I would do or love more than to rescue. In fact, our last dog was a rescue, Bella. And it's one of those things you think you just – with that many dogs now that are needing a home, it kind of feels weird to go out and go to one of these puppy places to get a designer dog.
2: Absolutely. In the last 2 weeks, like people say, oh, you don't get, breed dogs from rescue. In the past 2 weeks, we've had Cavalier King Charles Spaniels, 3 Cavoodles, 3 Chinese crested hairless dogs, and they're very expensive dogs. And it's just people have... some of them are from backyard breeders, and some of them people have bought and they've gone, oh, gee, this is too hard. You know, you've got to walk it, feed it.
1: Would you call it a Chinese crested hairless dog?
2: Yes, yes.
1: See, I've been called that myself. It's because I've been balding since I'm getting a bit thin on top.
2: Well, they have a tuft on top.
1: I'm the opposite. I'm the reverse Chinese crested dog.
0: You could use some of their tuft.
2: Yeah. No, they're gorgeous little things. They came, another rescue asked us to help them, and we did, and they're gorgeous little dogs. They all need desexing. They all need dental work. They need help with their skin. Their skin's like leather because they haven't had moisturisers applied, which you need to do with these dogs.
0: Yeah.
2: So it's a really, really tough time for these dogs. But now they're sleeping on a lounge, living the life of luxury and eating food. Yeah.
1: Good stuff.
0: So if people want to get on and donate or to come and support you guys, where can they do so?
2: Well, they can go onto our website, fourpawsanimalrescue.org.au, and we're having our one and only big fundraiser of the year down at Santa Paws in the Park.
0: Gorgeous.
2: Where we hope to share the light on, backyard breeding, how to adopt a dog, why rescue pets are so good. Rescue pets aren't defective. They're a wonderful addition to your family.
0: Yes.
2: And it's going to be a fun day. We've got food trucks, we've got stalls, we've got some really good people there giving talks. So
0: free kids activities, competition prizes, Santa photos. How good is that?
2: Yeah, it's a good day.
1: I made comment about this earlier, actually, that we rescued Belle from the pound, and every day she was the most grateful little pup.
2: Absolutely.
1: And she knew. I reckon she knew her days were numbered, and yet this was a second lease on life, and she was just the giving, generous, beautiful little soul.
2: Yeah.
1: And you just think, you know what? It doesn't take too much. And you always measure somebody on how they treat animals, I reckon.
2: Exactly.
1: I do. I see someone walking along and they smile at a dog. People who smile at dogs are generally good people.
2: Yes, 100%. People that stand back or, I don't like dogs. I think, what else is going on?
0: I don't really
2: there?
0: Like you then. Hey, no, get them

0: 91.1 Hot FM, 7 Ash. Good morning. It is 6:16. All right. Would you like a little shot of goss?
1: What have you got? Have you got anything juice-wire?
0: Oh, do you? How juicy do you want it?
1: Oh, look, do you know what? Probably have it medium rare today.
0: Do you want it medium rare? All right.
1: I'll juicy, but not too. I don't want it running on the plate.
0: Nah, okay. Well, do you know what? I will serve that up for you right now.
2: Ash's Entertainment. Yours.
0: Right, let's talk about the Logies.
1: Gus Logie.
0: So the Logies, the noms are out, and our candidates have been pushed forward.
1: Hey, can I ask before you start?
0: Yeah.
1: Is it confirmed that Robert Irwin's hosting?
0: It is very true.
1: Okay.
0: Uh-huh.
1: So that's a highlight. That's a good thing.
0: Yeah, that's right. It's interesting because, you know, always the gold Logies are the ones that you usually see, like, sort of pushed out first. But the ones I saw first that had come out were the ones on the sports hosting. The award's sort of going to be kind of done with, Bruce McAvaney.
1: Okay.
0: Because he's like the OG of sports commentating, sports hosting,
1: he's
0: right?
1: He's Gandhi.
0: He is the grandfather.
1: He's the grandfather.
0: I was really happy to see
1: Guru.
0: Danica Mason in there. I love Danica Mason.
1: Hey.
0: Yeah.
1: Is it possible that you could get a nom for this sort of thing?
0: No.
1: No,
0: because I need to. You need to be with a network, like you know, my stuff's through
1: the Eventers,
0: and stuff like that. Yeah, so you have to be with a network.
1: Lame.
0: So true.
1: You'd slay.
0: Oh, thanks, mate.
1: You're heaps better than Danica Mason.
0: No, I'm not. She is wonderful.
1: She drinks way less before broadcasting.
0: Stop it. She is incredible, that woman.
1: Some days.
0: Now, the new category that's been introduced is the Bruce McAvaney Award for Most Popular Sports Presenter. So Bruce McAvaney. He's also nominated, by the way, for his own award. I don't know how I feel about
1: that. How does that go if you receive your own award?
0: Man.
1: Orkies.
0: Danica Mason, Eddie Maguire, and Ricky Ponting.
1: Okay.
0: So, like, that's a pretty illustrious list, would you say?
1: Who do you think will win?
0: Bruce.
1: Yeah.
0: Does he also get to choose it?
1: I'll
0: have to have a look at that.
1: That's a good question.
0: Yeah. So obviously the big one though, the Gold Logie, most popular personality on Australian television.
1: Who's nommed?
0: These are your nominations. Julia Morris.
1: Nah.
0: Robert Irwin.
1: Nah.
0: Yes. Yeah.
1: Nah. He's hosting the night. He can't win the Logie as well.
0: Yeah, he can. Ali Langdon. A Current Affair.
1: Yeah.
0: Lisa Miller, ABC.
1: Don't know who that is.
0: Po Ling Yao.
1: Excuse me? From MasterChef.
0: MasterChef, yep. Sam Pang.
1: Yeah, he's funny. Good.
0: And Todd Woodbridge.
1: Nah.
0: Sorry, Toddy.
1: Stick to tennis.
0: Yeah. I'm thinking maybe you're Robert or you're Sam Pang.
1: Okay. Out of that, gee, it's a pretty skinny list.
0: Yeah.
1: I'm going to go, I think you're right. I think it'll either be Sam Pang or, hang on. Who? Danica Mason.
0: Yeah. But then the Bert Newton Award, most popular presenter, the nominees are Robert Irwin, Julia Morris, Lisa Miller, Amanda Keller, Hamish Blake and Larry Emder. See, that list to me is better.
1: Yeah, that's a better list.
0: Than the Gold Logie list.
1: I reckon Robert will win that one.
0: Yeah. He's got to win something.
1: I reckon
0: he's so good.
1: I reckon he'll get the Bert Newton Award.
0: Yeah. Wouldn't that be nice?
1: Yeah.
0: God, just like that. That's two iconic Australians right there.
1: Bert Newton from Robert.
0: Yeah.
1: And I'm going to go Danica Mason for the Gold Logie.
0: Yeah, nice. Well, I hope you're right there. I reckon hopefully Sam Pang for the Gold Logie there.
1: Mm.
0: That would be nice. 16th of August, it all happens at the Star in Sydney. And again, hosted by our very own Sunny Coast lad, Robert Irwin. And how proud are we of him? That is your latest in the entertainment news.
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0: Oh, it's going to be gorgeous today. Mostly sunny one for the coast today. Tops of at 20 degrees. It's pretty chilly at the moment. It's only 7 degrees. Right now, at your place in Palmer's, this is George Ezra. God.

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2: Hi.
0: Thank you, George. I just want to, first and foremost, say thank you for everything that you stand for, George. I haven't heard from you in a little while.
2: I was going to say, where's he gone?
0: I don't know. I like George. I like those dulcet tones.
2: Green and the gold.
0: Ah, oh, I'll be riding shotgun.
2: Budapest, my treasure.
0: You've got a bit of George Ezra too. Yeah, don't
2: he totally doesn't look like he sounds. Have you seen any images of him?
0: Yeah.
2: Yeah. So, yeah. Oh, that's your favourite.
0: You always say hot mum there, don't you?
2: I think of Kath.
0: Oh, don't.
2: That song reminds me of Kath and you just played it for me. Hot mum.
0: Ew.
2: Yeah.
0: Oh, this is so weird. But what a tune. Anyway, George, good morning, George. If you're listening via the iHeartRadio app this morning,
2: I think he stays at the Wombai Caravan Park.
0: Does he?
2: Yeah.
0: Ah. When he's on holidays.
2: He's on leave.
0: No, that's fair. All right. Well, you do you, boo. And George, if you're listening, make some more music because we really like you. You know, it's been quite some time.
2: It's been a few drinks between shotgun and now. Was it the last one? Was it the last hit?
0: Is that the saying? It's been a while between drinks. Oh, been a while between drinks.
2: Yeah.
0: Yeah.
2: Was that his last hit, shotgun?
0: Don't know.
2: I'll have to get a chronological order of George Ezra's.
0: Because I'm sure everyone's waiting for that.
2: Because Budapest was the first one, wasn't it?
0: Yeah.
2: It was the first one that everyone went. Because I reckon, that's going back now.
0: Mm. Yeah, shotgun feels like it was kind of the, but I don't know, mate. I'm not sure.
2: And what's Green in the Gold? Is that a different one?
0: Is it?
2: Is it a different song?
0: I believe so.
2: Yeah. Right.
0: Yeah. Anyway, we'll do some more George Ezra facts.
2: You're going to have a party when I die.
0: Oh, that's a good one too. Yes. Yeah. I was loving on George right now.
2: Oh.
0: God, he's beautiful. Hey, after 6:30 this morning, we have got your ultimate school holiday upgrade to Laser Zone. We're going to get to that next.
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5: G'day, around a 10-minute delay southbound through North Lakes, Mango Hill on the Bruce Highway. Slowing up eastbound through Glenview, Steve Irwin Way. Starting to build Caloundra Road outbound at Kiwana Way. Link Road roundabout Meriden Plains. A little bit of traffic through Batinia on Kiwana Way and also through Arana on the Nicolmay, a bit patchy. Slowing up to Alex Parade around the Bluff as folks get in that early exercise. Check out the surf. 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
7: Good morning, Naomi Lynch here, broadcasting from Gubbi Gubbi Country. The Sunshine Coast continues to be the most popular region for city dwellers looking for a sea change. Our region's maintained its title, attracting an 8.8% share of total net migration in the March quarter. Most of those were people moving from metro markets. That's according to the latest Regional Movers Index, which tracks population movements between the cap cities and the regions. Regional migration hit its highest level in the past quarter, with metro movers heading to the regions outnumbering those moving in the opposite direction by nearly 30%. A man set to face Gympie Magistrates Court in August after allegedly sending threatening emails and voice messages to a federal member of parliament. The MP's office reported several messages to the AFP in April, with the National Security Investigations Team looking into the matter. Police searched a Gympie property yesterday, arresting a 33-year-old man. He's been charged with 6 counts of using a carriage service to menace, harass or cause offence. Australia Post is urging dog owners to make sure their pets are secured. There's been a nationwide rise in attacks and aggressive encounters with posties. In the last 6 months, there have been 26 dog-related incidents from Burpengary to Gympie. Australia Post's Russell Munro says most of those could be prevented.
8: Most incidents happen because the dogs aren't properly secured during deliveries. Around 60% happen on the street, often when a dog escapes a property or is roaming freely, and more than a third occur at the front door as a postie approaches or leaves a customer's property.
7: 25 projects across the Noosa Shire will benefit from the latest round of community grants worth $285,000. Mayor Frank Wilkie says it's about helping local organisations support the needs of our community.
9: One's the Mateship Project, which is a men's health program. There's also funding for the Noosa Men's and Women's Shed, the Karoi Tennis Club, Noosa Lions Football Club, the Karan School of Arts, the Noosa Show Society and the Kim Kim Community Group.
7: Briefly, in other news, the UK is set to get its 6th Prime Minister in 7 years after Keir Starmer announced his resignation. Mental health support services are expected to get a boost in today's state budget, with the Queensland Government expected to increase funding by nearly $400 million. And Virgin Australia is expanding its pets in cabin services again, this time to South Australia. You can now bring your pooch on selected flights between Adelaide, Melbourne, the Gold Coast and Sunshine Coast. Britt Aylin has sports next.
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10: To sport now, and Argentina has defeated Austria 2-0 at the World Cup this morning. Up next, Graham Arnold's Iraq will be taking on France. Latrell Mitchell's been ruled out of the Origin decider. Souths coach Wayne Bennett confirming he'll be unavailable after tearing his calf at training yesterday. And in the AFL, the Swans' Taylor Adams has announced he'll be hanging up his boots after a string of injuries. The 32-year-old played 229 matches for GWS, Collingwood and Sydney. That's the latest in news and sport.
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14: Mostly sunny one for the coast today in a top of 20. A little chilly right now. 8 degrees at your place in Noosa.
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3: Yes, indeed. And the successful caller this morning who got through, there's a lot, sorry if you missed out, is the wonderful Cassie from Pacific Paradise. Good morning, Cass. How are you?
4: Good morning, guys.
0: Oh, that's right. Now, you seem very chipper. What are you up to this early? What are you doing?
4: I am working at Aussie World.
3: Ah.
0: How cool.
3: Very cool.
0: Love that.
3: And what do you do at Aussie World? Are you a ride technician or are you a groundskeeper? Are you a paintologist? What do you do?
4: A trade painter. So I paint everything that you see around the park.
3: That's cool. That is cool. Yeah. That's and you know cool. what? How vibrant is Aussie World? Yep. How colourful is Aussie World? Mm-hmm. So you're doing a good job out there, Cass.
4: Oh, thanks. It's very colourful.
0: Yeah, it's beautiful. Well, also, congratulations to keep the kids, the fun, the family, them all entertained at these school holidays. You've just won yourself a family pass to Laser Zone. Well done.
4: Oh, thank you so much.
0: Just, I don't know if you can paint Laser Zone. That's the only thing.
3: Maybe not.
0: Just leave your paints at home for that one. Maybe. Yep. Yeah. No, but maybe not. Well, it's quite dark inside. You wouldn't know, right?
3: It's a bit of R&R. You could do it light. You could get a little Picasso on its ass and no one would know.
0: Our Laser Zone open daily with new missions starting every 15 minutes. You enjoy.
4: Thank you so much. I appreciate it.
0: Oh, you're welcome. Have a fabulous day. It is 6:40, Sam and Ash. Good morning. All right.
3: Are you ready to roll? Cass sounds lovely, hey.
0: Yeah. Oh, beautiful.
3: I love our listeners.
0: Hey, Sam, you got a little bee in your bonnet still about me winning that race the other day. Is that right?
3: Not a little bee. It's a rather big bee.
0: All right, let's get to it soon.

0: 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It is 6:43.
1: Have you ever noticed this time of year, and I thought this was, I don't know, the sun sets a little further, a little higher, and because the days are shorter, we're getting that excellent glow out of the sun, and you're seeing wonderful patterns in the sky. Our place in Budrum, we've got a little view now down towards, I suppose we're staring straight down Stringy Bark Road from where we are.
0: Yep.
1: And it looks down towards Aussie World and down the highway and so on. But.
0: Yes.
1: I can see, and this is true, on a clear day, because of the way the sun's setting now, on the light on the buildings, I can see 4 to 7 high-rises of Brisbane.
0: What?
1: I can see Brisbane.
0: What do you mean?
1: From.
0: Really?
1: My deck. Mm-hmm. So it was really interesting because we're sitting out there the other day.
0: Wow.
1: And you're looking out and I was trying to work out what this area was sort of between Aussie World and where we are. Mm. And I'm thinking, is it Shevallum? Is it Udlow? Is it whatever? And I'm then, because now I'm staring out off my deck, and I'm interested, right? I'm looking out over the horizon, looking at stuff going, and I'm going, what are those high rises? Like, I can actually see them quite clearly going, what would that area be? And it's long way off, and I'm looking at things in distance, and I'm thinking, is that, it can't be Caloundra, because Caloundra's just there. Yeah. And there's Caloundra West, and there's this, and I'm thinking, I might be Caboolture. Like, it'd be Caboolture. And then I went, oh, no, because that I can't think of too many high rises.
0: No.
1: In Caboolture.
0: You can see an hour away?
1: Yeah.
0: That's insane.
1: So I checked with the neighbours because I thought, am I losing my marbles?
0: Yeah, like, that's how I feel about you right now.
1: Is it Redcliffe? Like, is it, I don't know.
0: Where is this?
1: Where is that spot that those five clearly high-rises that are picking up the afternoon sun and glinting in the distance there, what am I actually looking at? And they went, yeah, that's Brisbane. I went, Brisbane City. And they said, yeah, on a good day, you can see up to 7 to 10 buildings. On a low-vis day, which is most days, I've got to be honest, I see very little. And you can't see anything at all. So depending on the visibility, depending on what's up in the sky, and it's really winter, they said, you see it far more often in winter because of the way that the air is, and we don't get as much sea breeze. You're not getting as much salt across there as well. Moreton Bay's not ripping in.
0: I find that absolutely fascinating that you can see that far.
1: Yeah. That was my thinking too.
0: Yeah.
1: Because I was like, how are we able to see what takes

0: us an hour to drive.
1: Yes.
0: But yeah, just standing there on my deck, looking out over it and can see.
1: It's giving me Circle of Life vibes, I'm just saying. This is a Circle of Life, isn't it? Air by Elton John. My button's not working properly this morning.
0: Are you thinking Circle of Life from Lion King?
1: Yeah, The Lion King. Is that, that's a Circle of Life.
0: Yeah. That,
1: why, no. Is it, why is it? Why is it? Is that just me, or is my button stuffing up? You can see that that's
0: yeah,
1: a Circle of
0: that.
1: Life.
0: Yeah. Why is there no hook? I think maybe it's a different song.
1: That's crazy. Yeah, because you know, like anyway, everything that the light touches. Yeah. That's where I was going. Do not have to worry about it. It doesn't make sense anymore. It's 91.1 on FM.
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6: Good morning, light west, southwest is across the coast beach. The swell is small though. It is only just over half a metre from the easterly direction at 10-second intervals. And our low tide just after 9. If you're out there looking for a wave, boy, at a high-volume board, Southern Court of Alexandra Bay, Coolum through to Skumas, then around Markula, Twin Waters, Northern Maroochydore, and the lower end of the Kiwana Stretch. 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
0: Now, you can also head to the Meet the Makers live carving demonstration. I thought it was life... Like life carving.
1: Oh,
0: so you, right, someone sits nude while someone carves something out of it? No, not quite the case. From 10 a.m. to 1 p.m. at Ponamu, Queensland in Palm Woods. This is huge.
1: Yep.
0: Witness the transformation of slice of minerals to polished high quality works of art.
1: I like that. It's quite nice, isn't it? And the smell of it all as well. Head to the Sunshine Coast Regional Council's website to check out what else is happening across the coast this Buy Local Day.
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1: Good morning, it is 6:50, mostly sunny one for the coast today in the top of 20. Old mate's got his knickers in a knot.
10: Yes.
1: Because you're not happy with something.
0: No, I still think you cheated. You admitted to taking drugs and steroids. I'm back at the scooter race from last Friday. But
1: come
0: I need to get
1: off it.
0: I need closure. So I've got a doctor talking to us next. I'm talking Dr. Plonk. Mike Ryan joins us next.
1: Mate, it's steroids for my throat.
0: Whatever.
1: Bring my voice back so I could work with you.
0: We'll see.
1: It's much more than that.

0: 91.1 Hot FM. It is Sam and Ash at 6:53. This couldn't be any more satisfying right now. Good morning. Actually, Mike is in here too. How are you, buddy?
1: Oh, good morning. Good morning.
2: So my mate, Dr. Plonk, a.k.a. Mike Ryan.
1: So what did you just call him?
2: Dr. Plonk.
1: Okay.
0: Why do they call him Dr. Plonk?
2: Loves a red wine.
0: Oh, okay.
2: He's a bit of an aficionado when it comes to the world of red wine.
0: Yeah, fun. Okay.
2: So Dr. Plonk, he also used to go by that pseudonym when Todd and Sammy used to be on breakfast here at 91.1 Hot FM. Back in the day, and he used to reference things for them. So I spoke to him and I said, hey, Doc, can you give me a bit of insight as to whether or not steroids, albeit allegedly for one's throat, would create any kind of performance enhancement when it comes to the riding and driving of mobility scooters? So,
0: just to clarify, you want to know from a doctor because you're salty that I won the race that stops the station.
2: Yeah.
0: So good.
2: Because you arrived cocky as.
0: Yeah.
2: And you started talking to everybody saying, yeah, I'm on steroids. I'm like, you didn't even try and hide it. You just straight out admitted
0: it. No, it was because I was away that morning because the night before I couldn't really talk and it hurt to talk. And I was like, right, so I went to the doctor.
2: So you say.
0: And this is what happened.
2: Okay. I'm just saying this is your version of it.
0: And she gave me steroids and she was like to use to bring my voice back.
2: We know. You told us.
0: Right, but the steroids aren't going to go to my thumbs, mate.
2: Well, that's all we needed to check.
1: Have you seen the size of them?
0: Which is obviously, you know, it doesn't mean I'm going to have extra strength in my thumbs for the scooter mobility because they all go the same speed.
2: You're not a doctor.
0: It's tactics, guys. It doesn't matter.
2: You're a broadcaster and wonderful ground announcer, fantastic mum, but you're not a bloody doctor, mate. And you just start whipping out some of these, like, phrases like, we should trust you.
0: Do you
2: won the race.
0: Do you feel like he's having it on? Like, because he got disqualified, Mikey, don't you think he's just being salty about this? Like, you're happy for me to win, obviously, aren't you?
1: No. You came in my lane, so I could have taken out.
2: Oh, I've got the doc here. Hello, Dr. Plonk. Good morning. How are you?
3: Oh, good, thank you, Sam. And
0: that's
3: Ashley.
0: You. That's
1: you need to.
0: That's you, know, you mate. That's not.
2: G'day, Dr. Plonk. How are you going?
3: G'day, guys. How are you going?
1: That's you on a Saturday night.
2: Shit. Anyway, what he said to me on the phone was.
0: No, you didn't even speak to him.
2: Absolutely, your steroids would have enhanced your performance.
0: You did not.
2: You're arguing with the bunker?
0: Yes.
2: With the doctor?
0: Show me the text message then.
2: He's not answering. I'm going to try again. Hang on.
0: No, this is, Sam.
2: We'll try again.
0: What, you're doing this on air?
2: Yeah.
0: Right now?
2: Really? I'm ringing him.
0: But how is he so unprofessional, this guy?
2: Well, answer the phone.
1: He's not going to answer.
0: Yeah, mate. All right. Do you know what? I'm going to take this as a victory.
2: I don't know why he's not answering.
0: Because he doesn't want it, because he thinks it's. Yeah, he thinks this is the lamest thing ever. So this is why he's not doing it. Anyway, so guys, the victory looks like it's still mine. It's 91.1 Hot FM.
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6: G'day, about a 5-10 minute delay southbound through North Lakes, Mango Hill on the Bruce Highway. A little bit of traffic through Little Mountain, Caloundra Road and the Sunshine Motorway starting to build inbound through Mountain Creek. Slowing slightly through Kunda Park on Maroochydore Road and through Warana on the Nicklin Way. A reminder, those school zone speed limits kicking in shortly. 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
4: Good morning, Naomi Lynch here with your local news first. A 33-year-old man's been charged, accused of sending offensive emails to a federal parliamentarian. The politician's electoral office reported several offensive and threatening emails and voice messages to the AFP in April. The National Security Investigations Team carried out a search warrant at a Gympie home yesterday, arresting the 33-year-old and charging him with 6 counts of using a carriage service to menace, harass or cause offence. He's set to appear in Gympie Magistrates Court in August. The RACQ wants to see investment in road safety in today's state budget. After 300 lives were lost on Queensland roads last year, 78 of those across the North Coast region. The motoring bodies outlined key recommendations, including $500 million a year to fund safety upgrades, such as barriers, shoulder widening and intersection upgrades. RACQ's Joshua Cooney also wants to see investment into active transport infrastructure.
5: It has a number of different benefits. There's a lot of social benefits and there's economic benefits as well. The more you can put in place infrastructure that incentivizes more Queenslanders to leave their car at home and to get on their bike or get on their scooter and do so in a safe, responsible way, the better it is for everyone, including motorists on the road.
4: A quieter and more relaxed environment's been set up at Nambour Hospital for patients experiencing a mental health crisis. The new crisis support space is now open from 1pm until 9pm, 7 days a week, designed to support people experiencing distress. Katie Barlow from Sunshine Coast Health says, unlike waiting in the ED, this space doesn't feel like you're in a hospital.
6: We've really tried to create a homey environment, and we've done that through the collaborative artwork that we've created. And, we've got things like dimmable lighting and access to sensory tools and things, so that people can access support in a more home-like environment and provide that calm atmosphere.
4: In other news, the passengers wrapped up in the hantavirus cruise ship Chaos have been released from quarantine in WA. 6 people, including 2 Queenslanders, spent 42 days in isolation. Authorities say they pose no further risk to the community and were expected to be shuttled to Perth Airport at 2 a.m. local time. And overseas, some positive developments out of last night's peace negotiations, with Iran allowing UN nuclear weapons experts into the country and the United States lifting its sanctions on Iranian oil. Britt Aylin has sports next.
3: Sport.
2: Better Wellness 2025 stock clearance now on. 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
7: In sport, Nisiah Wanganeen Millerer has been fined for flipping the bird during the Saints' loss to the Bulldogs. He gave the crowd the middle finger as he walked to the bench during the final minute of Sunday's game. Knights back rower Asu Kapoa will face the New South Wales Rugby League judiciary over an alleged homophobic slur. He was sent off in the first half of Friday night's win against the Dragons and will face a lengthy ban if found guilty. And Christopher O'Connell and Bernard Tomic are through to the next round of Wimbledon qualifiers, but they'll now have to go through each other in order to move ahead.
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9: All right, your weather today, mostly sunny for the coast. Tops of 20 degrees, not 26 degrees. 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
9: 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And tomorrow it's looking much the same.
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9: Good morning. It is 7.05. Hey, after 8 o'clock this morning, I don't know about you, but I'm getting lots of text messages about this show off campus. And people are like, are you watching this, Ash? And I'm like, no. So I want to know more about it and why we should be watching
10: it. What's it called?
9: It's called Off Campus.
10: Okay.
9: After 8 o'clock this morning.
10: Okay, no problem. But up next, I want to talk to you about fruit shop shopping.
9: Okay.
10: People who go specifically to the fruit shop.
9: Yes.
10: What they buy.
9: Uh-huh.
10: And what it says about them.
9: Oh, this is great. Okay, let's do it next. Up to John.

0: 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It is 7:09.
1: Fruit shopping. It's a very interesting pastime, and it's always interesting to see what people do when they're going fruit shopping, because people who go to a fruit shop specifically, I think they've got an air of superiority about them.
0: Yeah. Oh, I find, like, you know, if I walk into a fruit shop, I'm immediately inspired.
1: Mm-hmm.
0: I'm inspired to create from scratch.
1: Right.
0: I'm inspired with the smell of the citrus and the freshness and the crispness of the veggies.
1: Yes. I mean, yes.
0: I say that as if I eat veggies.
1: You did. You had me convinced. Yeah. You sounded like a blonde Nigella.
0: Ah, thank you.
1: Ripping it out there. But you're right. There's something inspirational about being there, that you actually feel healthier.
0: Mm.
1: And you feel like you're doing good things for your body just by being there.
0: Yes.
1: But so does everyone else.
0: Okay. So talk me through this situation.
1: Okay. So I happen to know a particular fruit and veg store that I love in Budrum called Fenwick's.
0: Good morning, Fenwick's, if you're listening.
1: And it's a beautiful store, and they've got the most delicious fruit and veggies getting around. Like, you look at the pumpkin and go, oh yeah, you've been grown with love.
0: Yeah.
1: You know what I mean? And you can see, sometimes you see veggies and stuff that just look like they're mass produced and GMO'd and whatever. But then you walk into a place like Fenwick's and you just go, oh, everything's got that lush garden fresh feel to it.
0: That's how I feel about Urbacca's fruit.
1: Yeah. Blah, blah.
0: Yeah.
1: Same. Mm. Actually, very similar.
0: Yeah.
1: And as you're walking around, you got that vibe, and you just notice that other people are doing their shopping because they've taken the time to go there as well as do their grocery shopping at a major supermarket.
0: Yes.
1: You're probably the kind of person that goes to the butcher as well to get your choice cuts of meat.
0: Choice cuts, bro.
1: Choice cuts, bro. You're also the person who probably won't get the bread off the shelf at Woolies. You want your sourdough.
0: Yeah.
1: Your organic sourdough.
0: Oh, God, that hurt my ear hole.
1: Yes. So, if you've got your sourdough.
0: Get it.
1: You've got your
0: get it, mate.
1: Your bespoke beef mince and your chicken necks for the pooch. You've then made your way into the bakery to grab your sourdough.
0: Yes.
1: You've then gone into Fenwick's or your other Urbacca's or bespoke fruit and vegetable.
0: Mm.
1: You're a person of class, and you're a person of choice, and you're discerning. But here's my butt.
0: Oh, here we go. Did there need to be a butt to this? Because I feel like okay. What is it?
1: You know I'm a butt guy. Fruit and buckets.
0: What?
1: Fruit and buckets.
0: What does this mean?
1: Places do fruit and buckets. Now, this is not necessarily Fenwick's, but places do fruit in buckets, and there's a pricing situation around it where they do a bucket and there's a bag that sits in the bucket, and then they fill it with apples or bananas or whatever the different kinds of fruit are, and then when you go to the counter, they just lift the bag out and keep the bucket. So it's kind of presented nicely, and then you get to the front and they just rip it out of the bucket and give you the bag. And it's like, why not put it in a bag in the first place? Obviously, it's the marketing.
0: So you have an issue.
1: Fruit and buckets.
0: What?
1: Because these people get around, and you see the banana buyers and people who buy bananas.
0: Yes.
1: Are swingers? We all know that. No, it's pineapples. What? Sorry, pineapples are swingers. What? Bananas are singles. This is the other thing. There's lots of confused. Okay, I'll come back to the buckets in a minute. You want to do buckets now? Where do you want to go? You want to go buckets? It's my story.
0: You lead, mate. I'll follow.
1: So the bananas mean that, depending on the direction of your bananas, meaning you're single, ready to mingle.
0: Is that banana down?
1: Banana down. Okay. No, banana up.
0: Okay.
1: Banana up means ready to mingle.
0: I'm open and willing and free.
1: Banana down means a bit confused.
0: Okay.
1: Or it's just fallen off the milk on the side. Or you've put your banana in the trolley willy-nilly.
0: And it's now fallen behind the sourdough.
1: But pineapple means swingers. Did you know that?
0: Yeah, but people like pineapple.
1: I know. So now,
0: I'm
1: self-conscious every time I buy a pineapple.
0: But does the pineapple have to be a certain way in your trolley to think that, though?
1: You can just have it there. If you've got one there and you parade your pineapple. Pineapple.
0: Why does that sound weird?
1: You're stuck in my voice. A little bit excited. If you parade your pineapple.
0: Yes.
1: You're swinging. What's the difference between putting a pineapple in a trolley because you like pineapple and someone who's out there looking for mixed partners?
0: I am so confused. Since when did you become a fruit shop guru to the point where you reckon that, like, you can use fruit as your love language?
1: Yep.
0: You're getting annoyed because people are putting fruit in buckets.
1: Yep.
0: Like, I feel like you're bored. I think you need to get that rib better, and I think you need to go back exercising because you've got too much time to think. I'm sorry.
1: Bags of avocados should be outlawed as well.
0: Why?
1: Because they all go, they're all hard as hell at the same time, and then they're all ripe as hell at the same time.
0: Oh, so you want to be able to pick them individually and pick the different colours that are associated with it.
1: Yes. And by the way, if I'm buying a pineapple, I'm just buying a pineapple.
0: Okay. Just for the record, it's 91.1.
1: I just like pineapple.
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0: 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I took my little one, Miller, to for a little trip through Nambour yesterday. I had to go and run some errands and things like that. And I showed her my old school and where Mum and Dad used to drop me off and pick
1: me up.
0: And yeah.
1: Did you come in the top entrance or down the side?
0: Yeah, top entrance. And then if I went home with my grandparents, they'd pick me up like Sydney Street.
1: Yeah.
0: So because St. Joey's has a few different, well, back then, I don't know if it's still the same, but they had a few different car parks and things like that.
1: So cool.
0: So it was nice to be able to take a little trip down memory lane. And
1: it's a great school.
0: All those things. Yeah, they do such a wonderful job. So look, if you're thinking, look, this could be us this year. It's our chance for our school to win 10 grand. Well, sign up now, 911hotfm.com.au. It's all thanks to the Marichal Homemaker. Coming up next is Fax Machine. We want to talk to you about the World Cup trophy, what it means. Mate, this is going to absolutely blow your mind next.
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5: Good morning, it is 7:22. 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
10: And you said it's on the World Cup trophy?
5: 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Now, the security behind this trophy, what it is, what it means, how much it's all worth, is coming up next, because the amount of money that is obviously being poured into the World Cup is one thing, but everyone is after this one trophy, and we're going to talk all about it next. After this, Sam and Ash, good morning.

0: 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Good morning. You got Sam and Ash at 7:24, and it's time for this.
1: Sam and Ash's Facts Machine. Spitting out a daily fact you can use to impress your friends and confuse your enemies.
0: Alrighty, let's talk about the World Cup right now. They love this. I found a whole heap of facts on the World Cup, including like how much money that they're pouring into the World Cup and what it all means. That's all cool. Another side note, the Socceroos have taken their own barista. So imagine getting that gig. So it's just one guy and he is their barista.
2: That's cool.
0: And he travels every single, whether they go, before training. Like, so, yeah, he's been on the training staging camps and things like that going into the comp. So I thought that was pretty cool.
2: That is cool.
0: But did you know the World Cup trophy is so valuable that FIFA won't let champions actually keep it? Yeah. Now, every World Cup winner lifts the original trophy, like, on the night. So it all happens. That's the original one. But then they don't get to keep it. Once the celebrations end, FIFA officials take that original trophy back. They've got the white gloves. It goes back in this really neat suitcase with like the velvet in the middle. Mm. And it returns back into FIFA's custody.
2: Mm. Interesting.
0: Now, the real trophy of the World Cup is made from 18 karat gold and is valued. Have a guess at how much this would be valued at. 18 karat gold, sort of the size
2: of
0: it.
2: How big is it? It's about that big.
0: Yeah.
2: $1 million.
0: $20 million. Whoa. Making it one of the most valuable trophies in sport.
2: What?
0: Yeah. $20 million just for that trophy.
2: No wonder they hand it straight back.
0: So instead of the original, the champions receive like, it's pretty much identical, but it's a gold-plated replica of the trophy. The trophy goes home. So it's so strict because football's previous World Cup trophy was actually stolen, not once, but twice.
2: By whom?
0: Don't know. Yeah.
2: Stolen and lost for good.
0: So we do know that in 1966, this is the first time it disappeared, before the tournament, was later found by a dog named Pickles. He's like, we'll find you. And in 1983, it was stolen again, but it was never recovered.
2: Oh, that's sad.
0: So I don't know if they've like melted it down and used it for gold or what the case was. But the original trophy is kept in Zurich and only leaves for special FIFA events and the World Cup itself. That's obviously how much, they protect it. So $20 million World Cup trophy. So when you see them hold it up at the end, whoever those winners might be, the mathematician that we were sort of hearing from the other day reckons the Netherlands are going to win it. He's predicted the last three World Cups, I believe, according to like science and maths. And he thinks the Netherlands, and we saw them win over Sweden 5-1 the other day. So
2: interesting.
0: It could be the Netherlands. Who knows?
2: Interesting.
0: Lionel Messi. I mean, he's become the most goal-scoring
2: highest
0: player
2: goal scorer of all time. Yeah,
0: in a World Cup. So that's also cool. So
2: yeah, he's only 38. I thought he was older.
0: You say he looks so much older.
2: Ronaldo's 41. And Messi's 38.
0: Isn't it funny the World Cup comes around and like everyone's like, oh yeah, you know.
2: Nalds.
0: And everyone's like short in the names. Mess.
2: You the know, mess master.
0: The great mess. Isn't it sad though? I still can't name one Socceroo.
2: Irukunda.
0: That's pretty good. Is he the striker?
2: Yep.
0: I say striker and I think of striker salami.
2: Is it? What?
0: Sorry, I went to a really weird place then.
2: Your head always goes to salami though.
0: Just food in general.
2: Let's be honest.
0: It's 91.1 Hot FM. 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
4: 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Sunshine Coast Traffic.
5: G'day, about a 10-minute delay southbound through North Lakes on the Bruce Highway. It's getting a bit heavy now inbound through Mountain Creek on the Sunshine Motorway as we approach peak hour. School zone speed limits in place as well through Boccarina, slowing on the Nickel Way, Maroochydore Road around the high school, and a little bit slow around at Kunda Park at Pike Street. Minor congestion through Coolum on the David Lowway. The new Queensland government is delivering tougher e-scooter and e-bike laws from the 1st of July to stop behaviour that puts lives at risk. 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
15: Good morning, Naomi Lynch here, broadcasting from Gubbi Gubbi Country. More and more people are still flocking to the regions, with the Sunshine Coast maintaining its title of the most popular destination. The latest Regional Movers Index, which tracks population movements between the cap cities and the regions, has hit its highest level in the March quarter. It's up 20% on December and 4.7% higher than a year ago. The Sunshine Coast recorded an 8.8% share of total net migration, dominated by metro movers. The Australian Federal Police have raided a Gympie home after threatening emails and voicemails were allegedly sent to a federal politician. An investigation was launched in April when an electoral office received several offensive messages. A 33-year-old man was arrested yesterday, charged with six counts of using a carriage service to menace, harass or cause offence. He'll face Gympie Magistrates Court in August. Australia Post is reminding residents to follow simple safety measures to protect delivery workers from aggressive dogs. The warning comes after 26 dog-related incidents involving posties were reported from Burpengary to Gympie over the past 6 months. There were more than 1,200 cases nationwide. Australia Post's Russell Munro says owners can help posties by ensuring dogs are kept away from delivery areas.
16: Prevention is key. This means securing a dog behind a locked gate, in the back garden or a separate room when expecting a delivery. Wait for the postie to arrive, accept your parcel, and then, really importantly, don't let the dog out until the postie has left the property completely.
15: The Australian athletics team has been announced for next month's Commonwealth Games in Glasgow. 52 track and field athletes have been named, including the Sunny Coast's Peyton Craig in the 800 metres. In national news, despite home prices cooling off across Australia, that relief isn't flowing on to renters. Rents have risen an average of 6% in the last year, with supply driving up the cost. Matt Bowen from ING telling Seven across the board vacancy rates are well below where they should be.
17: Vacancy rates at the moment are about 1.5% across the country. Now, to give you a bit of context, you know, a really balanced market for renters and landlords sits about 3%. So we're sitting, you know, well outside of that equation.
15: Briefly, one of the so-called ISIS brides is looking to divorce her husband, and Tasmanian devil Mary has returned to her home at Paradise Country on the Gold Coast after escaping her enclosure and spending a fortnight on the run. Britt Allen's up next with sport.
14: Sport. Better Wellness 2025 stock clearance now on.
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19: Moving on to sport now, and Latrell Mitchell's been ruled out of the Origin decider. Souths coach Wayne Bennett confirming he'll be unavailable after tearing his calf at training yesterday. Switching codes, the Swans' Taylor Adams has announced he's hanging up his boots after a string of injuries. The 32-year-old played 229 matches for GWS, Collingwood and Sydney. And former Wimbledon champion Maketa Vondrousova has been banned from the sport for 4 years after she refused to take a drug test. That's the latest in news and sport.
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0: Mostly sunny for the coast today and a top of 20. I'm talking about the weather, not you.
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0: Good morning at 7:36. You and I are going to have a little counselling session up next. Are you okay with that?
2: It's about time.
0: Yeah.
2: I need one.
0: I feel like it's been a while.
2: Is this an intervention?
0: Yeah.
2: You need more of you.
0: Is it an intervention if it's just one of you?
2: I don't think so. I think it's just a conversation.
0: Okay, I'll work on it. In fact, no one else wants to come and help you, so it'll just be me.
2: Because I can argue the point.
0: Yeah.
2: Intervention needs like ganging up.
0: Good point. All right, we'll get to it next.

0: Hot FM, Sam and Ash. Good morning at 7:39. Sam, besides the obvious, what would you change about yourself?
1: Hang on. What's obvious?
0: What's the obvious? Besides the obvious, what would you change about yourself?
1: Well, that's what I'm asking. What would you say is the obvious thing that I should change about myself?
0: Well, yeah, you know what I mean when I say the obvious.
1: No, I don't know what you mean. There are many things it could be. What do you think the obvious thing is?
0: What do you think the obvious thing is?
1: Oh, we're playing that game, are we?
0: Yeah, besides the obvious, what would you change about yourself?
1: But I don't know what you're considering obvious. Before we move on, I need to know what you think the obvious thing is.
0: But you know more than anyone what your obvious thing is that you need to change about yourself.
1: My overwhelming and unappreciated accepting love of you. Yeah. That's a good point. So besides that. So besides the obvious, what would you change about you?
0: But I asked you first.
1: Okay, well, I'm just saying. Yeah. My blinded love for you would be the thing I would change.
0: Have you seen these reels?
1: No.
0: Getting around. Okay, so there's a reel where it says, besides the obvious, you just go hard in and you say, besides the obvious, what would you change about yourself? And everyone's firing up about, well, what's the obvious?
1: Oh, I love it. All right, I got one for you. Okay. Close your eyes.
0: Okay.
1: All right.
0: Are you going to throw something in my
1: head? No. Close your eyes. All right, and on the count of three, when you open your eyes.
0: I'm going to throw something at my forehead.
1: No, I promise I won't. I promise I won't throw anything.
0: Promise? Swear to God.
1: Promise, swear to God.
0: Okay, like eyes are closed.
1: Yeah, eyes are closed, and on the count of three, open your eyes, and you won't be gay. 3, 2, 1, eyes open.
0: What?
1: You're not gay.
0: I know that. I'm married. I've got a husband.
1: Okay.
0: What? How did we just get there?
1: But you're not gay now, are you?
0: What is wrong with you?
1: Do you feel gay?
0: No.
1: No, that's right. I did it.
0: What?
1: I am a magician.
0: What? No, but you're not.
1: What do you mean?
0: What?
1: Hey, what do you mean?
0: You're being weird.
1: No, but that's the point.
0: There's no point there. What you're doing, you're trying to hypnotize me, aren't you? You're trying to hypnotize me with your words.
1: Yes.
0: This is the worst. Yeah, okay.

0: on Instagram, and it's quite eye opening.
1: But seriously though, like, what would you change about yourself from the obvious?
0: I asked you first,
1: and I answered.
0: Answer it truthfully, though.
1: No, that's it. You can't change it because you didn't get the answer you wanted.
0: No. Give me another one. Because lots of people are actually starting to dig deeper and try to find out, well, if there was an obvious thing about me, what would it be? And how would I get around that? For someone like you, you think that you're perfect. So there's, you know, you'd have to go through a fair bit of soul searching to be able to
1: do
0: that.
1: It's hard. Like, I'd have to go through a charcuterie board of choice.
0: What am I going to dive into next? But anyway, yeah. So it's making people actually think when these pranks are happening, and then they'll have like a part two follow up that then sort of say. So what they actually would change about themselves.
1: So you need to have an answer ready on standby.
0: Yeah, ready to go. So if somebody says, apart from the obvious, what would you change about yourself?
1: Because yours was your moles, wasn't it? And then you fixed that.
0: Oh, because they went to Puerto Rico.
1: They went traveling.
0: Yeah, what was their names again? Duan and
1: Rodrigo? I don't know.
0: You told me that they were your pen pals. They were writing.
1: Duan was. The other one didn't write. Oh. I think the other one was dyslexic. Couldn't write.
0: Didn't have the pointiness to hold a pen or something like that.
1: Didn't have the penmanship.
0: I love that. Hey, Ed Sheeran right now. It's 91.1 Hot FM. Speaking about obvious changes, bad habits right now.

0: 91.1 Hot FM, Sam and Ash at 7:47 after 8 o'clock. Apparently off campus is all the rage right now. But everyone's... I've literally had about 5 text messages from my
1: friends.
0: What's it called? It's called Off Campus.
1: Oh, God, I'm still catching up with Game of Thrones. What Off Campus is the next thing, right? Let me write that down.
0: Game of Thrones. You're kidding. You're having a laugh there, aren't you, mate?
1: Hang on. Breaking Bad.
0: Off Campus. Why should we be watching it? I don't know a thing about it.
1: No.
0: I want you to convert me as to why we should be watching this after 8 o'clock and why Sam maybe needs to move on from Game of Thrones, because I feel like it's time.
1: The Simpsons looks like a good thing. Yep, I'm good.
0: Hey, you want to win $1,000? 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
4: Righto, Ashy. Mark from Flaxton joins us today. Good morning, mate. How are you?
5: Good morning. How are we?
0: Good, thanks, legend. All right, I feel like today is your day. All right, we want to give you this $1,000. There are 10 questions. There are 60 seconds on the clock. If you can do it all and you can wrap it all up nice in a nice little package, then the grand is all yours. Are you ready to play?
5: I'm ready.
4: Okay.
0: All right, now you can pass it any time. We'll take your first answer. None right, it's a nudie run. Let's just dive straight in today, Marky boy.
5: Let's do it.
1: $1,000 on the line.
2: 10 questions.
1: 60 seconds.
2: Let's get quizzical in 3, 2, 1.
4: What type of medal does the third place winner get at the Olympics?
5: Bronze.
4: What English rock band was Phil Collins the lead singer and drummer for? In the movie musical Grease, how many pink ladies are there?
5: Five.
4: What's the currency of the UK?
5: Pound.
4: Sometimes you want to go where everybody knows your name is a line from which...
5: Cheers.
4: Slim Shady is the alter ego of which rapper?
5: Eminem.
4: What year was the first Die Hard movie released?
5: 1989.
4: What channel is the classic Aussie soap opera Home and Away aired on?
5: Channel 7.
4: What's... Are Gru's little yellow helpers called in Despicable Me?
5: Minions.
4: In what sport would you find a pommel horse?
0: What English rock band was Phil Collins the lead singer and drummer for?
5: Oh.
4: Oh, you did so good.
5: Bugger.
0: Yeah, we passed on two, so it is an 8 out of 10 situation with that. Well, it's actually 7 because the year of the first Die Hard movie was released in 88, not 89.
5: Wow.
4: You were 1 year off that.
0: And
4: All you needed was gymnastics for pommel horse.
0: And
5: what was that one?
4: A pommel horse. Gymnastics is the sport you'd use.
5: Oh, gymnastics.
0: Yeah.
4: And then the other one was Genesis, yeah, Ash?
0: Yep, that's exactly right. So,
4: Collins.
0: Well done, mate. 7 out of 10. Not to be $1,000 today, but thanks for playing. That was a goodie.
4: Was a goodie.
5: Don't worry. Thanks, guys.
0: All right, you enjoy. Hey, if you're an off-campus fan, you need to convert the rest of us next here at 91.1 Hot FM because apparently this show is like...
4: The shiz.
0: The shizniz.
4: Yeah, I've never heard of it.
0: Yeah. It's all the rage, so the cool kids say.
4: Okay.
0: And let's you and I get converted next here at 91.1 Hot FM.
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6: Good morning, another check in your roads as we kick off your Tuesday. Look out for some wild stock southbound on the Bruce Highway, just south of Johnson Road, Coochin Creek. No delays at this stage. It's a bit heavy down through North Lakes, around 10, 15 minutes. About a 5-10 minute delay in Mount through Mountain Creek. Now on the Sunshine Motorway as we hit peak hour, Maroochydore Road slowing through Kunda Park and a bit slow through Boccarina on the Nicola Mate. Skill zone speed limits in place in Caloundra Road, very slow at Kiwana Way. 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
14: Good morning, Naomi Lynch here with your local news first. A man set to face Gympie Magistrates Court in August after allegedly sending threatening emails and voice messages to a federal member of parliament. The MP's office reported several messages to the AFP in April with the National Security Investigations Team looking into the matter. Police yesterday searched a Gympie property, arresting a 33-year-old man. He's been charged with 6 counts of using a carriage service to menace, harass or cause offence. The state's peak motoring body has outlined key recommendations to drive down fatality rates on our roads ahead of Budget Day today. The RACQ is calling for improved road safety measures and investment to manage population growth. So far this year, we've lost 145 lives on Queensland roads, including 35 across the North Coast region.
15: Well, there's a number of problems Queensland is facing when it comes to road safety. We're in a grip of a road safety crisis. We're calling for a number of investments to bring these terrible road deaths down. Last year was a 16-year record, and this year we're tracking higher than that. So something has got to happen to bring these road deaths down.
14: The cooler weather hasn't stopped locals and tourists alike enjoying our beaches. 57,000 people hit the sand across the sunny coast over the weekend, with surf lifesavers needed for one rescue and 11 first aid treatments. And 25 projects across the Noosa Shire will benefit from the latest round of community grants worth $285,000. Mayor Frank Wilkie says it's about helping local organisations support the needs of our community.
16: One's the Mateship Project, which is a men's health program. There's also funding for the Noosa Men's and Women's Shed, the Karoi Tennis Club, Noosa Lions Football Club, the Karan School of Arts, Noosa Show Society and the Kim Kim Community Group.
14: In national news, support for One Nation's risen further since Pauline Hanson's address to the National Press Club. Meantime, the latest Roy Morgan poll has Labor ahead by just 51 to 49 after preferences. Deputy Prime Minister Richard Marles has been asked on Seven if the government needs to team up with the Greens.
17: What's really clear is that when you look on the right side of politics, whether it's the Liberals or One Nation, they're going to need each other. That's what's absolutely clear from all of this.
14: And relief at last for the Aussies from that hantavirus cruise ship. Their 6 weeks in quarantine has finally ended this morning, and they're expected to head back home interstate. Britt Allen has sports next.
18: Sport.
19: Better Wellness 2025 stock clearance now on. Spas from $4,999.
20: In sport, the AFL's admitted to another clock stuff-up during Saturday's clash between Carlton and GWS. The league says human error was at fault for 37 seconds being added to the clock in the final quarter. It's the fourth issue so far this season. Broncos veteran Ben Hunt has defied calls to retire, putting pen to paper on a contract extension. The 36-year-old has signed on for at least one more year and says he's got plenty more to offer. And Christopher O'Connell and Bernard Tomic are through to the next round of Wimbledon qualifiers, but will now have to go through each other to move ahead.
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0: Mostly sunny one for the coast today. A tops of 20 degrees. It looks amazing today. It's actually been quite a chilly start this morning. It got as low as 7 degrees, but it is 15 right now. But get this little wind chill factor this morning. It actually feels like 11 degrees. Yeah, at your place in Markula.
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0: Alrighty, off campus. Apparently this show is massive.
4: Okay, so what
0: and
4: is
0: I've
4: it?
0: And I've had five different text messages from friends saying, are you watching it? And then when I say no, I don't hear anything more. But I want to know why we should be watching off campus. Is this something just for the ladies? Like, would Sam enjoy this?
4: Yeah.
0: Why should we be converted?
4: I'm looking for something new.
0: Sam's still on Game of Thrones.
4: Gee, that's good.
0: he was so last season.
4: I'm up to the incest part.
0: Oh.
4: I think that's episode one.
0: Isn't that like episode one or two? Okay, 1-300-468-911. What is the hoo-ha around off campus? Why should we be watching us? Call us now. Go together.

0: 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It is 8:09. So I've had like 5 different text messages from people over the last maybe 3 weeks saying, Ash, are you watching off campus? If you're not, you need to. One, I need to find some time to watch some TV and just relax for a hot sec. Mm. I find it difficult to sit down and watch TV shows. In saying that, I'm really into Jeremy's Clarkson Farm. I love that show.
1: Okay.
0: Yeah, it's such, Do you know, it's such a great show.
1: I've not seen it, but that part of the world is where I walked last year, this time last year.
0: Really?
1: The Cotswolds.
0: Oh, mate. No, you would love it. It's actually really quite good. I'm assuming this is quite different. Now, one of the text messages I received was from our lovely Jade Harrison, who does our hot weekend here at 91.1 Hot FM on a Saturday morning. Jadey, good morning. How are you?
2: Good morning, guys. How are you?
1: Hey, Redbag.
0: Now, you were one of the people to send me a message about off campus. You're like, Ash, are you watching this? Like, you need to be. What is the hoo-ha? And 1-300-468-911, why should we be watching off campus? And is this a good show for Sam as well?
2: Hmm. Okay. So let me just address the fact that you've been watching Jeremy Clarkson, okay? So no offence to Jeremy.
0: Yes.
2: But I think you're going to be happy switching over to off campus for the casting.
0: So okay.
2: The first thing I do want to do is talk about the casting.
0: Okay.
2: Because it has been widely praised about this show and the casting that they've done. The actors are absolutely incredible. And there's actually quite a bit of Aussie representation in this show. And I think even just from an Australian standpoint, that's also got a lot to do with why a lot of people are probably connecting with the show. But don't get me wrong, Ash.
0: Okay.
2: It's a steamy little number. So it's probably not ideal for family viewing.
0: Okay.
2: And it is.
0: Good to know.
2: It's a book adaptation, okay?
0: Yes.
2: And I think the way that the female creator has created the male characters in the book or in the movie has just been so widely praised. It is just so good. And it's, Sammy, I think you'd appreciate that too.
1: Okay.
2: Not only is the acting incredible, it is. You know what? Now that you're playing music, I'm just going to go straight into some tunes because.
0: Okay, right. So
1: can I ask you though, like on par with Euphoria in terms of its raciness or less so?
2: I've never seen Euphoria, so I can't comment on that.
0: 50 Shades of Grey.
2: Well, it's yeah.
1: Bluey.
2: It's more of a love story. It is definitely a love story.
0: Okay.
2: But also, one thing that is super cool about this show is the playlist. So the music that is in the show. Now, I was watching something on The Creator and she was talking about movies like Almost Famous and movies that have had like a really big musical impact, and they wanted to create a show that was very similar. So it's centered around music a lot.
0: Okay.
2: And the cool thing is that it's got a lot of Aussie artists in it.
0: Yep.
2: So now you probably heard us playing Bed on Fire on Hop.
0: Bit of G-flip action, yep. Oh, that is
2: G-flip. Solid. So the reason this song is so heavily back into rotation is because it was on the show.
0: Ah.
2: And this song is like a good year old from G Flip, and she's been on social media lately just praising the show because all of a sudden she's gone from having a million streams to almost 20 million streams to the point where she's actually gone back out on tour.
0: Yeah.
2: So it's put a lot of the spotlight on her career.
1: It's a kingmaker.
2: Yeah, and then also you would have heard the kid Leroy Girls getting played again lately.
0: Yes. This is the clean version, by the way.
2: Yeah.
0: I'm assuming they play the explicit version on the show.
2: There's a nice dance scene that goes with this one, Ash. So this is the same. It's for the kid Leroy. He's doubled his streams on this song, and he actually featured some of the actors in a concert recently. So the whole thing's blown up, but a lot of really, really good Australian music makes its way onto the playlist.
0: So my takeaways here, JD, is that it's spicy, it's a little saucy because spicy books are so in right now. This could be the next best viewing and because of the Australian talent in it has really sort of put us on the map.
1: It's worth a look.
2: Boom. Yep, that's it.
0: All right.
2: You're going to love it.
1: Okay.
2: Get on it, Ash.
0: I reckon I could nearly be converted here. We're going to take one more call. Jadey, thank you so much for your call. We really appreciate it. And
2: enjoy.
0: It's nice to get a little bit of an education on these things.
1: Her.
0: Yeah, she's amazing, isn't
1: she?
0: Broad's in Palmview. Should we be watching off campus? Jade's put forward a very, very strong case there.
3: I was going to say, yeah, I think everything that Jade has said is accurate. But Sam, I think obviously we've got a lot of talent, but then there's the other version of talent that you want to be looking at the screen. It's pretty good looking cast.
4: Okay.
3: Right?
0: Oh, yes. I was waiting for the boy opinion here.
4: Very good. Thank you, Brad.
3: But also on the male part of it as well. Like, you know, you can have a look. But I think it's cool because there's one thing. I was one of those guys that my wife asked me, she's like, do you want to watch Off Campus? And I was like, no, it doesn't seem up my alley. But then it's kind of like when there's like Married at First Sight or some stupid show on that your eyes just naturally drift to the TV and start watching.
0: Yeah.
3: And then you start getting more invested in the show than your actual partner does. So that's what happened to me.
4: I love it.
3: But I think too, there's one good thing as well is like it addresses some actual scary real world stuff that happens in a lot of like, you know, teenagers and high school kids and all that sort of stuff. So it's got some really like important messages too, and it's quite heavy. So
4: okay.
3: It's one of those shows that doesn't just bypass it or it actually dives deep into it. That's so pretty good.
4: So is it somewhere between Euphoria and 13 Things? Remember that 13 Reasons Why? Remember that? That was all the rage.
3: Yeah, I don't think it's not as dark as 13 okay. Reasons Why, but I've never seen Euphoria as well, but yeah, it's lighthearted, but it's sport too, right? You love your sports.
4: Yeah.
3: So I can imagine it's, you know, there's some hockey in there, some fights and bisques and brawls and stuff. So
4: all right.
3: Gives you a bit of everything. No heads being cut off like Game of Thrones. But, yeah, well, you know,
4: it's a little much for me, is Game of Thrones. I'm feeling it fairly heavy.
0: We're sort of taking one for the boys, one for the girls here. Maybe it
4: one
0: is
4: for
0: one
4: the sports
0: for us,
4: fans.
0: One for, yeah, exactly. One
4: right.
0: for everyone. Off campus, get around it.
4: Thank you, Brody.
0: Rhodes, JD,
3: you're
0: thank
3: welcome.
0: You so much for joining us, guys.
4: We're in.
3: Enjoy.
0: We shall report back. It's 91.1 Hot FM.
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6: Oh, wow. 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
5: Surely Larry Ender got something.
6: He did.
5: Oh, Larry,
6: did
5: he? 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
6: Yeah, he got one. 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
0: Good morning. Mostly sunny one for the coast today. Those school zones up and about. Keep it down to 40Ks when you're in and around them.
1: You're having a bit of a purple patch at the moment, Ashley.
0: With what?
1: So you picked the state of origin margin perfectly.
0: Yes.
1: You won the scooter mobility race. Well played.
0: I wasn't going to say anything.
1: And then last night you stitched me up deluxe in one of the best gets I've had in a long time. I don't get got often.
0: No, don't.
1: And last night I got by you good.
0: Okay. All right. You really want to talk about
1: it? I want to talk about it next because the world needs to know just how cunning and divisive you are.
0: Come on.
1: Nefarious little.
0: Oh, wow. All right. Well, we're doing it next here. I'm just on my cage. The gloves are off.

0: Sam and Ash. It is 8:22.
1: So last night was a beautiful night at the fabulous new Avani Hotel in Mooloolaba.
0: Stunning.
1: Which was the scene for the showcase of the end-of-year gala awards night for the Sunshine Coast Lightning, which you beautifully hosted. Gee, you did a good job.
0: Oh, thank you very much.
1: Even Roddy, our boss, leant over to me at one stage and said, "You forget how bloody good she is, don't you?"
0: Oh, that's very sweet.
1: Yeah. And I went, "Nah, she tells me every day, Rod. I don't forget.
0: I never forget.
1: I don't forget. I don't get a chance to forget. She reminds me every 30 seconds. In all seriousness, though, you did a fantastic job.
0: Thank you. And I have fun doing it. It was good.
1: The room was great.
0: Good bunch of people, felt, you know.
1: Yeah, really
0: and,
1: nice.
0: And that's actually what the Sunshine Coast Lightning do really well is their community, you know. It wasn't the season that we had all planned or wanted.
1: No, it was a crap season, let's be honest.
0: Yeah, but the community
1: is strong.
0: Like, and that's the thing, 10 years of the Sunshine Coast Lightning, and we were sort of saying it last night, without the Lightning 10 years ago, like I feel like they're kind of like the glue that's really pulled so many different community groups sort of together.
1: Yeah.
0: It was a great room.
1: Well, CEO Justin Pascoe spoke really well last night. And he basically said, look, we're optimistic and we're excited.
0: Yeah.
1: Two words I love hearing, especially at the end of a season that was less than everyone had hoped. Mm. But he goes, look, I'm optimistic and I'm excited about the new season. I'm excited about the potential this group has. And we as a club are going in the right direction.
0: And as he said too, there's a long runway into this next season, which is excellent because they only took the reins 3 months prior to the season starting.
1: And now we've got from now, so June, July through till what, March next year? Yep. No, not even. When does the season start?
0: Do you know, sometimes it ebbs and flows between like different months depending
1: so
0: on
1: ages. Con
0: what's
1: games
0: on.
1: Are going to get in the way, so it might even be later. The point was though, the night was fantastic. Mm. It was a bit hoi polloi. Like, it was very fancy.
0: Oh, yes.
1: Very fancy.
0: It was like gorgeous.
1: It was gala. Everyone was there. How's Roger and Anna? It's friends of ours, Roger and Anna, were there looking just $1 million.
0: Roger
1: in a three-piece suit.
0: Yes, and Sam rocked up. Sam, you're just such an unmade bed sometimes.
1: Hey, were the Ockies on?
0: Ockies were not on. The chinos were on.
1: Right.
0: Everyone's wearing ties and things like that. What were you wearing?
1: I was wearing a button-up shirt.
0: A linen button-up shirt.
1: Linen shirt with the chinos.
0: You've popped the coastal attire on.
1: Popped a bit of coastal class in amongst the three-piece suits of the gala black tie function. I did have a few people passing me glasses. I don't know what that was about. And I'll say, hey, champ, I'll grab a VB. Bugger off, mate.
0: Exactly.
1: I don't work here. Anyway, but you stitched me up deluxe.
0: What do you mean? No, I didn't.
1: Yeah, you did.
0: No, I didn't.
1: You know you did.
0: Don't know what you're talking about.
1: So this night was very glam, very fancy, very lovely. We had the function room at the Avani Hotel, the brand new hotel in Mooloolaba. What would you reckon? 140, 150 guests?
0: Yeah.
1: And all the who's who were in there, and it was lovely. And then in your address, in your housekeeping, the opening address of your speech, you said, all right, okay, folks, in case if you need bathrooms and emergencies, the usual stuff, blah, blah, blah. Smokers, you know, and so I pricked my ears and you go, smokers, there's a deck provided for you, a balcony out here to the right where you can smoke, et cetera, et cetera. So, so at the first break after the first round of awards.
0: Technically, I said, smokers, you can just get out there on the balcony. Just get out there.
1: Get out there.
0: Just get out there on the balcony.
1: Were they your words?
0: Something like that.
1: That was what was in your script?
0: No, that was not in my script. wait.
1: Guilty is charged for this stitch up. You have just tripped yourself up here, girl. Because I'm the only one who makes his way out to this little balcony at the Avani Hotel, and I do spark up. And then all of a sudden, this 9-foot security guard comes over.
0: Yeah.
1: Mate, what are you doing? Sorry, what? What do you think you're doing? out on your balcony. What the hell are you doing? And he goes, there's no smoking here. Quite aggressively. And I went, oh, well, you're going to have to take that up with the chick in the red suit.
0: So you threw me under.
1: 1,000% I did. Because you said it.
0: Also, goes, don't smoke, kids. Just don't do a full stop. But anyway,
1: well, here,
0: proceed.
1: Here is the answer. You're right. Okay. You're actually right. That is the solution to all of this drama. Because he's then looking at me, and I must have looked genuine. Because he's then gone in, gone, oh, all right, well, I'll just check this out. So he's gone to get an answer to this question because I'm there not defiantly because I was happy to comply with the rules.
0: Of course you were.
1: You know me. And anyway, he's disappeared and come back and goes, no, mate.
0: Yeah, wasn't it?
1: There is no smoke. You just stitched me up. You threw me straight under the secchi bus.
0: I could see the security guards everywhere. And I was like, if I tell, because I.
1: You wanted a scene, didn't you?
0: Absolutely, I did.
1: You wanted to be taken out in a headlock.
0: I knew there wasn't many smokers in that room except for you. And I was like, oh, this is a great opportunity.
1: Which is weird because there's a bunch of high performance athletes. I don't get it.
0: It's because they know how to look after their body, mate.
1: Pretty sure Lionel Messi likes a dart or two.
0: You've destroyed your body some time ago. It's 91.1 on FM.
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3: 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Sunshine Coast traffic.
4: G'day, about a 10-minute delay southbound from North Lakes to the Gateway Motorway and the Bruce, and building a little bit through Caboolture now northbound as well. Caloundra Road, very slow inbound from almost the Bruce Highway to Kiwana Way. Link Road roundabout Meriden Plain. Slow through Boccarina on the Nicklin Way. School zone speed limits in place with drop-offs underway. And the Sunshine Motorway still about 3 to 5 minutes inbound through Mountain Creek. 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
15: Good morning, Naomi Lynch here, broadcasting from Cubby Cubby Country. The Sunshine Coast continues to be the most popular region for city dwellers looking for a sea change. Our region's maintained its title, attracting an 8.8% share of total net migration in the March quarter. Most of those were people moving from metro markets. That's according to the latest Regional Movers Index, which tracks population movements between the cap cities and the regions. Regional migrations hit its highest level in the past quarter, with metro movers heading to the regions outnumbering those moving in the opposite direction by nearly 30%. Dog attacks on posties remain a concern across our region, with 26 incidents reported from Burpengary to Gympie in the last 6 months. Nationally, there were more than 1,200 incidents. Australia Post's Russell Munro says these encounters can leave posties with significant injuries.
16: These situations can escalate quickly. Posties are being chased, bitten, or even knocked off their vehicles. We see really bad lacerations, life-changing injuries, and obviously, post-incident, we're seeing some pretty significant psychological trauma for our posties once they've been attacked.
15: A new space has opened at Nambour General Hospital, providing a calm, welcoming alternative to the emergency department for people experiencing a mental health crisis. Katie Barlow from Sunshine Coast Health says while the ED is an important part of our medical care, it's not always the best space for someone in distress.
17: So, you know, you go into an environment where there's, you know, bright fluorescent lighting and unfortunately, you know, you may be waiting for some time, whereas you can come into this space and feel supported in a more home-like space, and it's providing that direct access so that people can receive timely support.
15: In national news, despite still being 2 years away, One Nation's rising support is fueling speculation of a tight federal election. The latest Roy Morgan poll shows a lift in primary votes to 31.5%. Pauline Hanson telling Seven she hasn't ruled out working more closely with the coalition.
18: I'm not anti the coalition by no means. I hope that we can work together because I want to get rid of this toxic Labor Greens Chills government. So in time, I'm sure we'll get to talk and strategise.
15: And Virgin Australia is expanding its pets in cabin services again, this time to South Australia. You can now bring your pooch on selected flights between Adelaide, Melbourne, the Gold Coast and Sunshine Coast. Britt Aylin has sports next.
19: Sport. Better Wellness 2025 stock clearance now on. 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
20: In sport, Markéta Vondrousova's tennis career is on hold until 2030 after a doping rule breach. The former Wimbledon champion has been banned for 4 years for refusing a drug test. She hasn't played since withdrawing from the Adelaide International in January. And Dane Gagai has been in talks to end his career at Brisbane, with the Broncos reportedly keen to offer the Knights veteran a one-year deal for next season. It comes as Bronco vet Ben Hunt has signed a 12-month contract extension. That's the latest in news and sport.
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0: Good morning. There is a new Irish pub opening in Mooloolaba and we are so excited because this Thursday night, it is their opening night.
1: The VIP grand opening of Foxy Malone.
0: Ooh, yeah.
1: It sounds good, doesn't it?
0: It does. And you can win those tickets right now.
1: 1-300-468-911. We've got a couple of doubles to give away. But we're going to take the first people to get through on 1-300-468-911. Come and join us at the VIP launch of Foxy Malone.
0: Absolutely. Give us a buzz. Mark Morrison right now. Sam and Ash, good morning.

0: 91.1 Hot FM. Good morning. It is Sam and Ash at 8:40. We are very excited because Foxy Malone's is opening the new Irish pub in Maloorba.
1: Oh, I can't wait.
0: It's this Thursday and we're doing this.
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3: 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Guinness Karaoke. Finish the song and Sam and Ash will send you to Foxy Malone's VIP grand opening.
0: Oh, yeah.
1: Oh, yes. And you know why the Irishman wore 3 condoms, Ash?
0: Sorry, what?
1: To be sure.
0: Good Lord.
1: Okay. We're ready to roll, and we have got Guinness Karaoke are ready to roll. We're basically trying to get you to sing the rest of an Irish song.
0: Uh-huh.
1: For your chance to come along with us with the VIP tickets to Foxy Malone's opening night.
0: All right, all you have to do is sing the rest of this little Irish song. David in Budrum, how are you?
4: I'm fantastic, guys. How are you going?
0: Yeah, good, mate. Thanks. Now,
1: are you looking for a night out? A night out on us with a bit of VIP goodness?
4: Can't wait. I think it'll be a great night.
0: Okay. All right. Okay. Well, David, all you have to do is sing the next line. You can sing, say it, whatever you want. However you do karaoke.
1: There's no way to lose this.
0: How do you go with Ronan Keating, do you reckon?
4: Wow, you got me worried now.
0: Nah, you'll be right.
1: Okay. You've got this.
0: Let's just play it and we'll see how you go. All right. If not, make it up. We'll probably still give it to you anyway. All right. We won't. Yes, we will. Anyway, here we go.
4: Loving each day as if it's the last.
1: Yep, that'll do me.
0: Look, it wasn't the next line. Oh. It was exactly the line that we heard. But do you know what? It doesn't matter.
1: It felt right.
0: It did.
1: It felt 100%. Like a carbon copy. 3D
0: so print. So let's listen to the actual next part of it. Dancing all night, having a blast.
1: Yeah, wouldn't
0: blast.
1: Have
0: a blast. Yeah.
4: What a great effort.
0: Good on you, mate.
1: I'm
0: well
1: with you,
0: done.
1: Dave. I wouldn't have got that.
0: Yeah, you can come along. That's fine. All right, John in Palmview. How are you?
5: Very good, thank you. Yourself?
0: Yeah, good. All right.
1: Now, Jonathan, we're going to play for you a little bit of a. I think this is a classic. If not, in fact, I'm going to say it's one of the best songs of the '90s. I would suggest. And Vale Dolores. No longer with us.
0: Okay, so yours is the Cranberries' "Zombie." All right, are you ready?

0: there.
1: Oh, enter the timing.
2: Great timing as well. Well done, mate. All right, they're yours.
1: That was iconic.
2: Now, I did have Anna from Yandina Creek. Do we try and get it? Now, every time I try and do this, it fails.
1: Yeah, no, do you know what? Don't worry about it. Maybe she heard the singing and she thought she didn't want to be part of it. So that's okay. Look, we do have one more to go if you want to quickly call us. 1-300-468-911.
2: We've got one more double to go to VIP luxury goodness.
1: Did you just have a stroke?
2: I may have died a little bit inside. My synapses just went to oatmeal.
1: You just had like a control alt delete moment in your brain, didn't you?
2: Where's the any key?
1: Right, hey, we've got heaps of tickets to go tomorrow. 1-300-468-911. That is the number that you call to get yourselves those tickets to Foxy Malone's, the new Irish pub in Mooloolaba. We're very excited for the VIP grand opening. This is Olivia Rodrigo right now.

0: Aisha's entertainment. Yours.
1: Right, let's talk about the Logies.
2: Gus Logie.
1: So the Logies, the noms are out, and our candidates have been pushed forward.
2: Hey, can I ask before you start?
1: Yeah.
2: Is it confirmed that Robert Irwin's hosting?
1: It is very true.
2: Okay.
1: Uh-huh.
2: So that's a highlight. That's a good thing.
1: Yeah, that's right. It's interesting because, you know, always the gold Logies are the ones that you usually see, like, sort of pushed out first. The ones I saw first that had come out were the ones on the sports hosting.

0: And yeah, the award's sort of going to be re-kind of done with, oh my God, Bruce McAvaney.
1: Okay.
0: Because he's like the OG of sports commentating, sports hosting,
1: he's
0: right?
1: Like the Gandhi.
0: He is the grandfather.
1: He's the grandfather.
0: I was really happy to see
1: Guru.
0: Danica Mason in there. Huh. I love Danica Mason.
1: Hey.
0: Yeah.
1: Is it possible that you could get a nom for this sort of thing?
0: No.
1: No.
0: No, because you need to be with a network. Like, you know, my stuff's through
1: the Eventers.
0: Eventers and stuff like that. Yeah. So you have to be with a network.
1: Lame.
0: Because
1: you'd slay.
0: Oh, thanks, mate.
1: You're heaps better than Danica Mason.
0: No, I'm not. She is wonderful.
1: She drinks way less before broadcasting.
0: Stop it. She is incredible, that woman.
1: Some days.
0: Now, the new category that's been introduced is the Bruce McAvaney Award for Most Popular Sports Presenter. So Bruce McAvaney is also nominated, by the way, for his own award. I don't know how I feel about
1: that. How does that go if you receive your own award?
0: Man.
1: Orkies.
0: Danica Mason, Eddie McGuire, and Ricky Ponting.
1: Okay.
0: So, like, that's a pretty illustrious list, would you say?
1: Who do you think will win?
0: Bruce.
1: Yeah.
0: Does he also get to choose it?
1: I wonder.
0: I'll have to have a look at that.
1: That's a good question.
0: Yeah. So, obviously, the big one, though, the Gold Logie, most popular personality on Australian television.
1: Who's nommed?
0: These are your nominations. Julia Morris.
1: Nah.
0: Robert Irwin.
1: Nah.
0: Yes. Yeah.
1: Nah. He's hosting the night. He can't win the Logie as well.
0: Yeah, he can. Ali Langdon. A Current Affair.
1: Yeah.
0: Lisa Miller, ABC.
1: Don't know who that is.
0: Po Ling Yao.
1: Excuse me. From MasterChef.
0: MasterChef, yep. Sam Pang.
1: Yeah, oh, yeah, he's funny. Good.
0: And Todd Woodbridge.
1: Nah.
0: Sorry, Toddy.
1: Stick to tennis.
0: Yeah.
1: So I'm
0: thinking maybe you're Robert or you're Sam Pang.
1: Okay. Out of that, gee, it's a pretty skinny list.
0: Yeah.
1: I'm going to go, I think you're right. I think it'll either be Sam Pang or, hang on. Who? Danica Mason.
0: Yeah. But then the Bert Newton Award, most popular presenter, the nominees are Robert Irwin, Julia Morris, Lisa Miller, Amanda Keller, Hamish Blake and Larry Emder. See, that list to me is better.
1: That's a better list.
0: Than the Gold Logie list.
1: I reckon Robert will win that one.
0: Yeah. He's got to win something.
1: I reckon
0: because he's so good.
1: I reckon he'll get the Bert Newton Award.
0: Yeah. Wouldn't that be nice?
1: Yeah.
0: God, just like that. That's two iconic Australians right there.
1: Bert Newton from Robert.
0: Yeah.
1: And I'm going to go Danica Mason for the Gold Logie.
0: Yeah, nice. Well, I hope you're right there. I reckon hopefully Sam Pang for the Gold Logie there.
1: Mm.
0: That would be nice. 16th of August, it all happens at the Star in Sydney. And again, hosted by our very own Sunny Coast lad, Robert Irwin. And how proud are we of him? That is your latest in the entertainment news.
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5: Good morning, southerly winds just over 10 knots, low tide just after 9, and there is just over half a metre of easterly swell at 10-second intervals. It's worth checking between Dickey Beach and Karramundi. 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
0: 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So one more to go this Friday.
1: Yep, this is it. Go. Oh, what? Can you still register that?
0: Yeah. Go for it.
1: Okay.
0: Absolutely. You know, what's it say? Sit over till the fat lady sings. Is that the saying?
1: Yeah, that is.
0: I'm not getting cows and.
1: You know why they say that?
0: What?
1: What that saying comes from?
0: No. Yeah.
1: Because in opera, it's usually the big soprano who comes out and belts out the final number.
0: I love that.
1: So whatever's happened in the opera, she always does the epilogue.
0: Well, the epilogue.
1: The end piece.
0: That's one of your hidden talents is that you can do opera.
1: Yes, it is.
0: You're so good.
1: Yes, it is.
0: That's impressive.
1: Thanks.
0: I'm not even going to fight you on that. That's incredible. Why would I fight you on that? You're amazing. I'm going to caress that voice. So I was getting like, it doesn't help. All right, Justin Bieber right now. Good morning. Bye.

0: 91.1 Hot FM, Sam and Ash. Look, we are out of here. Have yourselves a fabulous day.
1: Cheerio. it's still fresh, isn't it?
0: Yeah, it is. But no, it's okay. We'll be fine. We're only heading for a top of 20 today, so it's going to be pretty chilly. 16, actually, at the moment. What are you up to today?
1: Gymming today.
0: Good boy.
1: Walking out back, baby. It's been a little while coming.
0: Now that's good. That's excellent. I'm going home to bed.
1: Well, you've had zero sleep, have you?
0: Yeah, I couldn't get to bed. Like some crazy insomnia last night, 1:30 a.m. and now alarm goes off. You know, I think, do you know what? I don't think I slept because I have no sleep data on my Garmin. So that's a little worrying. Anyway, that's fine. That's what I'm doing.
1: Sleep today.
0: Sleeping it off. Anyway, yeah, it's a crazy, weird world, the whole sleep thing. Like if certain things don't line up,
1: feels like you're in a dystopian state.
0: Yeah, it's weird, isn't it? Hey, also too, get your school registering for the 91.1 Hot FM's $10,000 School of the Year thanks to the Mauritius Homemaker.
1: Forgot that's back. 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When's it happening? When's the draw?
0: The draw is happening. So they go back in term two, and then we sort of dive into some voting and top five and things like that. So get amongst it.
1: So sometime term two.
0: Sometime in term two.
1: You don't know, do you?
0: Maybe like the second
1: you
0: week.
1: You didn't listen either in the promo meeting.
0: Of course, it's all thanks to the Mauritius Homemaker.
1: People nominate, are used to me not listening.
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4: G'day, starting to ease up down through North Lakes on the Bruce. There's a couple of minutes in delays. The Sunshine Motorway still around 3 minutes inbound through Mountain Creek and Calowns Road. Still a bit of traffic. Kiwanda Wayling Road roundabout Meriden Plains. It is easing up. Slowing up through Bocarina on the Nicklin Way. Creekside Boulevard, a little heavy through Currumundi as well. And Horton Parade around the plaza. 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You can this Prime Day. 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
14: Good morning, Naomi Lynch here with your local news first. A 33-year-old man's been charged, accused of sending offensive emails to a federal parliamentarian. The politician's electoral office reported several offensive and threatening emails and voice messages to the AFP in April. The National Security Investigations Team carried out a search warrant at a Gympie home yesterday, arresting a 33-year-old and charging him with six counts of using a carriage service to menace, harass or cause offence. He's set to appear in Gympie Magistrates Court in August. Queensland is in the midst of a road death crisis and risks not keeping up with a rapidly growing population. That's according to the RACQ, which is calling on the state government to adopt its recommendations in today's budget. So far this year, 145 lives have been lost on Queensland roads, 35 of those across the North Coast region. The RACQ's Joshua Cooney says one thing they want is more police on our roads.
15: A lot of work has been done to recruit more police through the work through the police force, but we want more roadside testing, and we want more point-to-point speed cameras. They're the sorts of things, targeted things, that we believe will influence driver behaviour.
14: It seems more Aussies are looking for a tree and sea change, with stats showing movement to the regions hitting a record high. According to the Regional Movers Index, the Sunshine Coast continues to be the most popular destination. Australia Post is urging local dog owners to make sure their pets are secured. There's been a nationwide rise in attacks and aggressive encounters. In the last 6 months, there have been 26 dog-related incidents involving posties from Burpengary to Gympie. Australia Post's Russell Munro says most incidents could be prevented.
16: Most incidents happen because the dogs aren't properly secured during deliveries. Around 60% happen on the street, often when a dog escapes a property or is roaming freely, and more than a third occur at the front door as a postie approaches or leaves a customer's property.
14: The Australian athletics team's been announced for next month's Commonwealth Games in Glasgow. 52 track and field athletes have been named, including the Sunshine Coast, Peyton Craig in the 800 metres and Nathan Jason in the 100 metres T12. In national news, the six Aussies and a Kiwi from the Hantavirus cruise ship have been released from quarantine after spending the past 6 weeks holed up in WA. This member of the group was asked on Nine what he did to pass the time.
17: Not much. What else can you?
14: And the ADF has now joined the search for a Gold Coast man missing for 10 days. The 26-year-old magician disappeared in the hinterland with his belongings found at a popular hiking spot. Britt Aylin has sports next.
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18: In sport, the AFL's admitted to another clock stuff-up during Saturday's clash between Carlton and GWS. The league's blamed human error for 37 seconds being added to the clock in the final quarter. It's the fourth issue so far this season. Broncos veteran Ben Hunt has defied calls to retire, putting pen to paper on a contract extension. The 36-year-old has signed on for at least one more year and says he's got plenty more to offer. And Christopher O'Connell and Bernard Tomic have advanced in Wimbledon qualifying, but they'll now have to face each other tomorrow.
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19: Oh, it's looking like a ripper day. Blue skies and sunshine. Tops of 20. It's going to get chilly overnight, though. Late showers are expected around tomorrow, 21. And those showers continuing for the remainder of the week. Overnight lows of 10. And wake the fun up again tomorrow morning with Sam and Ash back from 5 on 91.1 Hot FM.
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0: This is 91.1 Hot FM with the home of the biggest hits and the best throwbacks. Morning, it's Mikey in. 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Hey, don't miss this Friday night, the Winter Wonderland. It's on in the main street of Caloundra, kicking off at 4 p.m. Food stalls, entertainment galore, should I say, because the whole street is going to be buzzing. It all kicks off 4 p.m. Bullcock Street in Caloundra for the Winter Wonderland. There is there's bands, there's live music, love that. 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

The latest for Alex Warren is called Passenger on 91.1 Hot FM, with the home of the biggest hits and the best throwbacks this afternoon. Nugget and Al are back to drive you home from three when crap animals attack. One of the favourite segments coming back to Savo. When have you been attacked by a lame animal? Nugget and Al driving you home to Savo from three on Hot.

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0: 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X-Golf Maroochydore. The next school holiday upgrade is where I want to send you to X-Golf. We're going to do that after 10 on 91.1 Hot FM. Can't believe term two done. Well, nearly. And school holidays are back. We're going to help you out, entertain the kids on the school holidays. More of the biggest hits and the best throwbacks. I've got the latest for G Flip. Bet on Fire. It is brand new music. We'll do that. And Dasha Austin. I'll make that happen next at 91.1 Hot FM.
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6: Bruce Highway is travelling well between Nambour and Caboolture. Steve Irwin waiting that usual build around Roy's Road through Biwa. Sunshine Motorway has delays through Mountain Creek and Nicklin Way under speed through Watulla and through Pereira. Brisbane Road not too bad through Mooloolaba. David Lowe Way travelling fine through Coolum and through Perugian. 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Another update in an hour. 91.1 Hot FM.
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6: Morning, I'm Britt Aylin. Despite home prices cooling off, there's no relief for renters. Rents have risen an average of 6% in the past year, with supply driving up the cost. Matt Bowen from ING telling 7, across the board, vacancy rates are well below where they should be.
7: Vacancy rates at the moment are about 1.5% across the country. Now, to give you a bit of context, you know, a really balanced market for renters and landlords sits about 3%. So we're sitting, you know, well outside of that equation.
6: The six Aussies and Kiwi who'd been aboard the hantavirus cruise ship have been released from quarantine after spending the past 6 weeks holed up in WA. Authorities say they now pose no threat to the public. In other virus news, the poultry industry is on alert over a deadly strain of bird flu after H5 was detected in two seabirds in Western Australia. Industry leaders say planning is in place to avoid major egg shortages this time, unlike the H7 outbreak that forced mass culling. Federal Parliament will wrap up early today so MPs can attend the official opening of the new Anzac Hall at the Australian War Memorial. It's part of the controversial $550 million expansion, with Prime Minister Anthony Albanese to lead proceedings. The event's also expected to be attended by Ben Robert Smith after a court varied his bail conditions over alleged war crimes. And cost of living pressures are driving more Australians into period poverty. Share the Dignity has now collected 6 million period products nationwide. Charity founder Rochelle Courtney warning that the need is growing.
8: So when people in Australia learnt that women couldn't afford period products,